0: enough to make up for me earning more money all those years, it means that the pension plan itself is not going to have enough money in it to pay me and pay everybody else. And that's when you get to a stage of what we refer to as an unfunded liability. The other type of pension plan is a defined contribution. What that is it says, okay, listen, we're going to take X amount of money out of your pay. We're going to invest that money. And when it comes time to your retirement, the amount of money you get is going to be based upon how much is in that fund in your name. And so effectively, they take out, I don't know, whatever, $20 every month out of my pay, let's say. They invest that. And then when it comes to retirement, they'll say, okay, fine. How much money has been put aside on behalf of Anthony and how much money has been earned? And then I get a pension based on that. And so the reason why that plan is, I guess, better from an employer point of view is that I get what I was in there. They don't have to make up the difference. And it's not based upon my final salary. It's based upon what's been taken out every year for my during my work life. So in the public service aspect, there were two pension plans. One was 1970, the other one was 1981. And the difference was one was for the white collar workers and the other for blue collar workers. And so from 1970 to 81, it was more of what I call a white collar pension plan, I suppose. And then 81, you brought in the blue collar and you put them all together to make it one plan. The challenge is that there are some benefits from the earlier plan that were not fully funded. And so in my words, when the plan first started out, right away it was underfunded. And people, it's a fact, but you know, some people don't know that. That's what took place. Within that also, though, there were certain provisions for the uniform services, so police, fire, and prisons, whereby they had a different benefit, in some cases, a more beneficial benefit because they could retire earlier at 50, 55, depending upon the circumstances. And so, but initially, they paid the same amount. So what was amazing is that we all paid 5%. I was at some stage a public officer. We all paid 5%. But guess what? You as a police officer got a chance to retire earlier than I did. And, you know, there are some reasons in terms of me and the rest of us in the civil service or the public service. We do a different type of job as a policeman, fireman, and prison officer. Yeah, there's three. There's a different physical impact on you as you go to work. For policemen nowadays, for sure, there's a danger every day you go to work that others don't have to face. In the prisons now, it's becoming more and more dangerous, I guess, because you can be attacked and physically abused, that kind of thing. And for fire service, the nature of fighting a fire is more physical. So I'm not justifying it, but you know, there are some practical reasons as to why it'll be different. And so recently, though, what the government realized is nothing new. They realized that the pension plans themselves were underfunded. And after lots of negotiation, at least it came to a point whereby those that can retire earlier will pay more. So the police, fire, and prisons would pay a higher percentage of the pension, I mean of the pay rather, to contribute toward the pension, and then move forward. What government did recently do is they proposed, actually passed legislation now, which means that all public officers, effective 2027, so that's going to be next year, will have have changed to the pension plan. And effectively, many people are, and I spoke with this before in one of my shows, by the way, so many people right now are making decisions that based upon the fact that you have to now work longer and potentially get a lesser pension, they're going to retire effective next March 2027. I've had the premier on this show in the context of, in his role as Minister of Finance. I've had two persons here on behalf of Bermuda College to talk about also, and they have different opinions. The Bermuda College representatives are of the view that many people will be negatively impacted, so there will be a large number of people withdrawing from the public service for that reason. The Premier, in capacity of Minister of Finance, said that's not going to happen. And so now we're going to see what's going to be real, because now it's within 6 months. We'll see what's going to happen. Hopefully, there will be some rationale, because if there are up to 1,000 people moving or retiring from the civil service, they're going to be at various ages, mostly older persons. When I say older, meaning more experienced, and you're not going to be able to effectively replace them. And so we have to brace ourselves for this potential circumstance. is not like far out and far-fetched. It's real. And so even if the number at 1,000 is wrong, let's say it's 750, that is a lot of people, a lot of expertise that's going to be drawn out of the public service, and that's going to be throughout the whole public service, right? You cannot replace them. It's going to be impossible. You might be able to replace somebody, but you can't replace the expertise. And so that's a real thing to be concerned about. However, if you read the paper, and that's, I guess, from some level, a good information source in this instance, is that the uniform services, and I was a bit surprised, even, they've actually joined together. So each of them are coming together now to say, we are collectively, the uniform services, police, fire, and prisons, are coming to complain about the fact that you have changed our terms and conditions of service after we started. And normally, you can change contracts after they've started. What you can do is make an amendment from that point going forward, but to change it historically is a challenge. And so what they are doing now is saying, listen, government, what you're doing is wrong, contrary to our constitution. And that's the challenge right now. And I was interested in my mind to say that they're being represented by the law firm of Trott & Duncan. I do declare my interest. I used to work there a very long time ago when it was Hall, Duncan, and Trott, with the great Julian Hall, Delroy Duncan, and Perry Trott. But it'd be interesting now to see. I won't make any other comments, of course, but now we'll see what happens in terms of the outcome when it takes place. Also, though, what I will say as a non-legal person is that in many instances, if you sue somebody and you lose, you have to pay the cost of yourself, your own legal fees, plus the legal fees of the opposing team. And I don't know what the technical term is, but I did see that the unions right now, represented by Trott & Duncan, are pursuing a preliminary, ruling whereby they will not be held responsible for the cost of government if they lose their case. It's a practical thing to do. It's a practical thing to do because it's going to be very expensive. You can imagine how many lawyers are going to be involved and the various rates and this kind of things. And so it's going to be a massive bill. But again, on the basis of contracts and what have you, and the fact that they've put it in a constitutional matter, it may be something that is worthwhile going through, so that at least it sets sets a rule for other similar challenges. And so I said all that to say that it is important for us to be mindful of the pension entitlement for public officers. And what I will say, I did this a long time ago, and I haven't had reason to do it again, is many, many, many years ago, I was concerned about the amount of money. Actually, I'll tell you the truth. I was concerned about the money I got paid as a qualified accountant when I joined government. I joined government when I was new in the profession, so I might have been qualified, maybe 4 years qualified, give or take. And so at that point in time, I said, okay, well, I am a qualified accountant. I want to get an idea of how much my pay was in comparison to persons who were working, in the private sector. So at that point in time, I had access to government information because that was my job, and it wasn't, nothing private, but I did anyway. And I did an analysis, right, to look at new accounting people, well, actually new officers overall, new mid-level, say 10 years qualified, and then those above. And my analysis showed that in government, you get paid more when you first start as a qualified accountant. When you've been there for maybe, 10 years or so, you get about the same. But when you get beyond that, guess what? Those in private sector, they make much more than government officers. I'm saying all that to say because then I looked at the pension plans and I realized that the government pension plan was much more beneficial than most, if not all, private plans. My analysis, though, said, okay, fine, Anthony, and this is relevant now to the public officers, you might get paid less money. Actually, you do get paid less money than equivalent persons in the private sector. However, your pension entitlement is much more than those in the private sector. And of course, that can be done by a calculation. And so it is real, and everybody should know this, it is real and it's relevant about this pension plan. And so it is not something that's insignificant, because if you add for the public officers, you add your pension entitlement to your salary and what you can get as a pension once you retire, then at some level, it does make sense. And that is also said in the context of government right now, the government doing some research to figure out how they can increase the public service pay to make it more compatible with the private sector pay. But when these things take place, you got to look at the whole, you got to look at the whole picture, right? It's not just salary. Salary and benefits have to be compared. And on that basis, where do we stand? And then hopefully people make decisions so that it ends up being something that is fair. I know that's a very touchy subject because, again, I used to work in the pension department a long time ago. And I know people that still work in the pension department. Some have cautioned me not to speak about this because, you know, it's sensitive. But I think it's very relevant. Well, I know it's relevant, that's for sure. And there are persons who will contact me privately or personally to ask about these things. And so I thought it was quite impactful to have that comment about what's in the paper, effectively. And I'm sure if I invited, I can do it, but if I invited the unions to come and talk about it, they will be even more vocal about what the concerns are. But again, once these things go the route of a court case, you can't talk about them in detail. And so I'm not doing that, that's for sure. I'm not party to the dispute, so that's not an issue either. And of course, not a lawyer. But I think it's important to give some of these comments so that people at least can read stuff in the paper, right, and have a good context as to how it goes. If I was asked to, I could go back and find more information in terms of the history of pension in Bermuda, difference between the 1981 Act, 1970 Act, differences between the white collars and blue collars. All those things are all relevant and how they do impact us now. But the good thing is all public officers have a pension plan. All persons in the private sector have a pension plan because of the Pension Act 2000. And one of my cynical comments, by the way, is that we may complain about the fact that government puts in place these policies and things, right, which increase the cost of business, which is true. They do that. However, when it came to pensions, it was important because without calling names, sometimes you would see, I'm talking back in the day now, sometimes you would see in the paper that, oh, so-and-so worked, or this person, sorry, they worked for a company X, well-known company X, for 25, 30 years, and guess what they got on retirement? A silver plaque or something like that. And that is wholly inadequate because you worked all those years, you've made money for the company, and in your retirement, they do nothing. And so you have to rely on your social insurance, which is not that much. I think now the max might be just over $1,000 for life. It was unfair. And so that's one of those things that came into place, which I believe was good for the country overall. It now remains in place, whereby if you work for a company, then if you qualify, most people do qualify, by the way, that you should have a pension plan. And I'll add this, because it came up recently also, is that there is no reason, tomorrow is the end of the month, and so hopefully you should have gotten paid sometime recently, right? And hopefully, I'm not causing an issue with this, but look at your pay stub, because that's required to be done under the Employment Act. You should have a pay stub, and your pay stub should show you what is your pay, whatever your hours you've worked or whatever it is, and that should be the gross amount. The deductions that should be there or evidenced should be your health insurance, because remember, all employers are required to provide health insurance for their qualifying employees. There are some exceptions, but basically everybody should get a deduction for health insurance. There should also be a deduction. Remember this good old 5%, or if it's not deducted, at least given to you, but your pay stub should include a pension amount. So it should be, pension should be there, social insurance should be there, health insurance should be there, and payroll tax. And so every pay stub for all qualifying employees, and that's most of them, should have at least those four deductions, right? And if your employer pays it on your behalf, that should be evidence also on your pay stub. I'm saying this and I'm emphasizing it because I know that there are several companies now who are operating and they are not providing all of those things, which is contrary to the law. Now, some will say, well, guess what, Anthony? It's too expensive to operate. Others would say, guess what? If you are in business and you are not providing those four elements, you should not be in business because it means that whatever you're doing is not profitable enough to provide services to your employees. And the impact is if you're not doing it, when those persons get to age 65, whenever they retire, guess what? They're going to be saying, okay, now I'm eligible to receive my social insurance. And guess what? It has not been paid for by your employer, so you get nothing or very, very little. The other thing, which is horrible, horrendous actually, is you get into one of these collisions, accidents, something happens to you health-wise, and you need to have one of those overseas treatments. Guess what? You go and you check, and your employer has not been providing or paying for your health insurance. That is drama, drama, drama. Because right now, it's no time to fight them. You need to get the money to go overseas, and there's no health insurance. And so that becomes a massive problem. And so, again, there's no reason why you can't do this. It's not going to cost anything, whatever. Just tomorrow, today, whenever you get paid, check your pay stubs and look to see if you have those four adjustments. I will smile and say that, obviously, well, no, I'll say this, that your payroll tax, unless you make a lot of money, it's very, very minimal. What I mean by that, it's a little amount of money because this is not a political program, but I've got to give government kudos in terms of the government has worked quite hard over the past several years now to make adjustments to our payroll tax to the extent that now your first $4,000, so your first $48,000 a year, is taxed at 0.05%. That's a very, very small number. And one of the things I do professionally is I do payroll, right? And when it first happened, I thought that the calculation was wrong. So I went and checked it several times to realize that, no, guess what, Anthony? It is correct. It's the fact of the matter is that based upon what the government had done, the payroll taxes had been reduced, you know, to very, very small amounts. There was some conversation in terms of why can't it be zero? There are lots of reasons why, by the way. But anyway, at this point in time, it's 0.05%, which is quite little. And so please, please, please do us all a favor and check your pay stubs, your most recent pay stub. Number one, you should get one. Number two, you should have at least those four things. And if not, you know what you can do in terms of, you know, you can do a couple of things you can do. One is to innocently ask the question that, you know, I thought that there should be four things, or you just ask the question. Don't make an accusation. Ask the question. And no matter what the response is, be reasonable. You know, you may have to work some things out. The person might not know. They might apologize, which I don't accept because everybody knows what it is when it comes to what's required in business. And so hold them to account. And, you know, they have to decide themselves, but it's going to be horrible if the company or whatever the business is making money and they're not doing what they got to do by the employees. And so those are going to be my comments for people's pensions. I'm going to just check. Let's go back to the CMO. People talking about police. Let's leave them alone. But it does impact police, fire, and prisons in terms of the uniform services. And if we're honest about that, or at least I'm honest about that, there are some unique physical circumstances to the jobs that make it reasonable to have differential. However, the other side of that should be that to the extent that you get a greater benefit, you should be able to pay for that greater benefit, because when it comes to a pension, for example, it really is just about that. You pay for what you get, you get the benefit, you should pay for that, and then that should work. All right. So those are my comments. Check them once again to make sure I've covered off all the comments about people's pensions and what they think. One minute. Just checking to make sure that there are no other comments that came on that line. Nope, we're good as far as pensions are concerned. Okay. And again, a lot of times when it comes to pensions, people have lots and lots of questions. They choose not to ask the question because they feel that, you know, it's something they should know. I reject that completely. If you have a question about pension, then ask somebody. You know, if you want to take the time to WhatsApp me, then do so. I will answer that because it's one of those, I guess, almost, anyway, it's one of those things I like to talk about. I like to understand it. I like to provide information. And, you know, one of my backgrounds also was teaching. I used to teach adults at community college. And I enjoyed that because there's a challenge in being able to explain certain things, right? And for older persons, they will challenge you back and ask questions until you get it right. And so it was always fun to, you know, do what I needed to do to get the point across, make sure they understood and that thing. So I really do enjoy that. So people have pensions about, sorry, if people have questions about the pensions, then, you know, feel free to do so. And we go from there. Good evening, caller. Welcome to Insight. What's your question or comment?
1: Yes, good evening, Mr. Richardson. How are you today?
0: I am fine, thanks. How are you?
1: I'm fine, thanks. In regards to pension, you were just saying about people's afraid to ask about pensions.
0: Mm-hmm.
1: One thing I think a lot of people feel that, you know, when they are paying the social insurance pension, and they feel that, like, if a family member was to die before their 65th birthday, they feel that whatever their family member has contributed to that fund, they feel that they should get it.
0: Yes.
1: But what I tell them is that the amount of money that they pay per week, even over all the years, doesn't accumulate to, so like, if they survive the, you know, if they're over 65, it doesn't all the way calculate out that, you know, whatever they get is what they put in.
0: Yes.
1: Because of the fact that the pension is a, like on a prorated or accumulated basis,
0: mm-hmm,
1: sort of thing.
0: Yes.
1: And it's like a pool.
0: That's
1: so,
0: it.
1: So if they die before the 65th birthday, well, the money goes into the pool, and that what helps to pay any of the other seniors, and then even like any young person, as they're putting in, that is really they're paying my pension.
0: Yes.
1: And the people coming behind them will be paying their pension. And yeah, one of the things, reason why in 1981, and the government saw that it wouldn't be enough, that's why they created the National Pension Plan.
0: Yes.
1: You know,
0: yes,
1: for
0: yes,
1: some
0: yes,
1: people.
0: Well done. Correct, correct.
1: You know, so like most people who worked in the international business, they did get, it's almost like a second pension. The companies that was one of the perks that they would give their staff, that they would say, so like sometimes it was like you put in five and your company put in 10,
0: they paid
1: 10
0: it all,
1: and sometimes 15, yeah, and paid it.
0: Yes.
1: And then government changed it in 1981. They had to pay a certain amount. To more or less like to satisfy government's
0: remember the appeal. That's clarified though, that the Pensions Act 1970 and Pensions Act 1981, they were only for government. They did not have any impact on the private sector. They were just government pension plans.
1: In 1981, that's the National Pension Plan, right?
0: No, that's 2000.
1: That was 2000.
0: So there was a Pensions Act 2000.
1: Oh.
0: The Pensions Act 2000 was the one that brought in pensions for everybody. And
1: okay,
0: then, but the government had a 1970 Pensions Act, and then a 1981 Pensions Act. Actually, it's called Superannuation Act. But
1: not that one, Dan.
0: Right,
1: because I was in government. So,
0: But
1: I just knew that that second pension, the National Pension Plan.
0: Yes,
1: that the government, you know, put on everybody.
0: You're right. You are correct.
1: Yeah.
0: And it was because before then, right? So if you retired before that, you would have your social insurance pension, let's say $1,000 a month, but that's it. And it was enough because government, you know, they recognized it more. So therefore, by putting in place the National Pensions Act
1: in 2000,
0: and it started 1%, 2%, it built itself up.
1: Yes.
0: What happened is that meant that so now when you retire from a substantial company,
1: any company,
0: you get two things. You get your company pension plan,
1: and
0: plus you get social
1: insurance.
0: Yes.
1: Mm-hmm.
0: Yes. So well done. Thank you.
1: Yeah. So, and it was a great idea because
0: brilliant.
1: Yeah, because but then you hear some people saying that you know they're not getting it because they found out that their companies wasn't paying
0: correct
1: the money. Now, one thing I do remember that this is way back when that every year you had to sign off on your card. I don't know if it was in your time, but I do remember doing it.
0: But now what happens is brilliant that you can go online now and check it.
1: And pull it down.
0: Yeah. And so
1: it's
0: a lot of work for them, but I encourage it to happen because I just cannot imagine, right? You worked all these years, you retired, and guess what? You're not getting what you thought you're getting because nobody paid it.
1: Right.
0: So it's best to take the time now to do it get your employer to pick up. Yeah. So, okay, thank you very much. Appreciate that. I'll talk a bit about the pensions, by the way. Thank you.
1: Okay.
0: All right.
1: Bye.
0: Bye-bye. Listen, audience, guess what? I'm actually surprised. Hold on a second. Man, lines it up. Hold on, Caller. 1 minute.

0: detention.
1: Yes.
0: And then the point that you brought up where you will get to find out that the money has not been paid into your account.
1: Yes.
0: And in that particular area there, and due to the fact that government has the responsibility of collecting that money, they also have the responsibility of issuing that money at the age that you're required to pick it up or get it at the amounts that you know it's laid out for you to get. You should be, I think they put something in place now where you can get a monthly 6 months. I don't know when the statement is supposed to come.
1: You can go online and search for it, so whenever you want.
0: Yeah, but not everybody's end up. This online thing is not suited for everyone.
1: Correct.
0: Okay?
1: Yes.
0: So let's not use that as a crutch where that's okay.
1: No, hold on. The reality, though, is that it's available, it's easy, right? And so it's going to have to be whoever's listening now. And I take your point. Not everybody is access to. I got that right. But it's easy. Okay. Not easy. Now, what I'm saying is that. So to any older person, ask your child. Hold on. Listen to me. This is a good point. You made a good point there. Is to ask your child, your grandchildren, your nieces, whoever you know that's a younger person, to help you because it's quick. So call them up. This is a very important point, not just for this, right, but everything, because you're right. A lot of times what happens is we say go online. Many people do not go online. And so, but I'm encouraging you, everybody now, when it says that and you don't know, ask somebody to do it before you. So yeah, so good, yeah, quick.
0: Yes.
1: Yeah.
0: But my point is this, is that just how the banks would send you back a statement when everything is done with your debit card, even your credit card. When it comes to, I mean, even if you're getting a statement from government every 6 months to show that the people that's responsible, like the lady was saying, that responsible to putting that money into your account is doing it, and you're receiving it at the time that you're supposed to receive it. That should be the responsibility of the collector, you know, such as the government. I know they're putting things in place, but again, hard copy, I should be receiving a government letter from them, my pension update fund, whatever they want to call it, to show that being that I've been working for this company for this year, that year, and another thing that needs to be taken into consideration is the changing of jobs. Because Bermudans do change jobs to go work for this or that company. The company shut down, you're going to this Bermuda, you work for 10 or 15, 20 different jobs.
1: Right, your number stays the same.
0: Yeah, I understand that. I'm not talking about the taking out of the money. I'm talking about of the companies putting the money in there.
1: Yes.
0: You know, you find that you've been switching jobs from jobs to this and that and get up to find out that through all those different areas that you're going, one or two companies has not been paying your money.
1: Yeah.
0: Another thing that could help in that area is a job certificate requirement. If you as a company that has hired you for doing that job, I suppose to get from you a certificate stamped by government showing that I am employed by you. Everybody's talking about the paid stuff and this, and I'm not talking about that. I'm talking about a document showing that I am working for you. I started at 2026 and this date, that date, you know, if I leave, I get it signed where I left this date and I take that to the next company that I work for and they supply me with another one. And I would have on record the data that I need or the information that I need showing that I changed from door to door to door like that. And also the government would have record on me going from job to job to job to job to whatever.
1: Okay, hold on.
0: So I'm just saying that part, if we need to upgrade that area.
1: But one second. If I get to that stage, right, whereby the amounts have not been paid, who is impacted more, me or the government?
0: I beg your pardon?
1: If I get to a stage whereby I retire and I then find out that someone has not paid my social insurance, who is impacted more, me or the government? Exactly. And my point is simply this, right? And I am disagreeing with you. Because we have to accept personal responsibility for some things. And so government has gone now and taking the time to do what they got to get done, right? And so we have an individual responsibility to do these things. And so I take the point it's available to ask the younger person.
0: Okay, I can understand what you're saying. Now, always seems to be kicking back to the employer.
1: No, I'm saying do it yourself.
0: The employee.
1: The employee, yes. The employee's got to be responsible.
0: All I'm saying is if you're going to take money out of my account to go into my social insurance or you're going to put it in my pension,
1: yes,
0: wherever it's supposed to go, Yes. You, as the person that's responsible,

0: for taking that money out.
1: Right.
0: It has to be accountable to the government for making sure that money is in there. You, as the government, who's running that department where I have to come to and get that money out, you're supposed to be responsible as well to know that I am getting my money.
1: Yes, and so...
0: Because you're the one that's giving it to me.
1: Okay, hold on.
0: Don't tell me I've got to check this.
1: Yes, you do.
0: I'm checking it. Okay. It's being checked by the money that's coming out of my country, my pay stock.
1: Okay. Let me tell you this real quick.
0: You were supposed to...
1: Hold on for a second. Okay, hold on.
0: Go ahead.
1: So what happens is Social Insurance Department, right, they do checks on company stuff. So every so often, they'll call us and say, listen, we're going to review your social insurance contributions, give us the data. We send them stuff. So that door has happened, that's for sure. But you could imagine, or not imagine, I guess, there are so many employers. I'm not making an excuse, by the way. I'm saying that all that's true, but ultimately, we need to be more responsible ourselves for our individual instances and do it ourselves. It's not impossible to do it. If you don't know yourself, ask your cousin.
0: We as the employee is trying
1: to do your job.
0: Be responsible. But my point that I am making is you are the collector of my
1: funds. I understand. I agree.
0: And accepting the money that I'm supposed to be accepting from the legal point of view, I'm supposed to be, do my part,
1: yes.
0: And my employer is supposed to do his part.
1: And government also,
0: yes. And the government is the one that's supposed to be monitoring that.
1: They do.
0: And all I'm saying is that we... as the employee, needs to have the data coming to us once a year, 6 months, or whatever the case, showing that, yes, I've been working for this company for the last 2-3 years. Here's a stub, something like the banks do. They do every month. They send you something. I mean, why the government can't do it? What's the problem?
1: Okay.
0: Why you can't just send me a statement showing that my account is up to date for the country or the company that I'm working for.
1: Okay, all right.
0: So listen, I would have hard...
1: I don't want to race you off, right? We got the point. It's an excellent point, and I gave you a lot more time to talk. So that's good. But that's not...
0: I understand. But that's my point.
1: And a good point, too.
0: Keeping it off to the employee.
1: That's a good point. It's a good point.
0: It's a responsibility of the pension department as well to make sure that people is getting their money. Thank you very much.
1: Thanks a lot. Appreciate that. Okay. Caller. Oops. Caller? Whoop. I think I might have made a mistake. Caller, are you there? Okay, sorry. I cut off by mistake. So if you can, call right back. If it is, I'm going to take a quick call. So please be very brief or call afterwards. I want to talk a bit about the... please be brief. Good evening, caller. Please be brief. What's your question or comment?
2: Yes, good evening, Anthony. I sort of agree with the last caller.
1: Sure.
2: Anthony, you know that when you have your land tax... if you don't pay your land tax, because government has that data, they can send you reminders to say that what your outstanding amount is.
1: Sure.
2: As far as the pensions are concerned, the contribution, government, the social insurance are collecting that. They do have the data. They're the ones that have the fingertips on it. So when a company starts missing stuff, they could easily send a message, look, if that employer is still with you, you haven't paid a contribution to X amount of time. They're handling it. They're collecting the funds as it is. I don't see that put any burden on extra burden on the government, because they have all that information in their system. Some employees that are up in age, they it might have been years before they even thought about checking the pensions and whatnot, but they have that at their fingertips. So this is not a whole lot of extra work. They have the employee's number. They know when contributions are made. If you call to ask for a printout, they can tell you what months are paid. They have all that. So when they see companies not, because they are the collectors, the individuals, and I understand your point too, but me as an employee, I am not taking those payments out. The government is. They put it in place. They take the payments out. I don't think it would be very difficult for them to follow up. And also, you know how employers intimidate the staff. The employer will not be able to intimidate the government department like they do the staff. So I sort of agree with the last caller on that one. Thank you, Anthony.
1: Yeah, okay, cool. No worries. Thank you very much. Appreciate that. I think I might have had a tactical error, by the way. Let me just see something real quick. I might have had a tactical error in terms of, I'm not sure if the listening audience was able to hear the comments of the callers. If that's not the case, please let me know. Let me think. Well, if you have not been able to hear the callers that have been calling in, please let me know. I do apologize for that, but now that should be fine. And just to just to reiterate to the last two callers, the government does, the Social Insurance Department, they do check with the employers to make sure everything is being paid. They do what's called, I guess, an audit. So for me, when I work, they will send me a statement. They will send a note that says, Anthony, we want to review your payroll records to ensure that you're paying your social insurance contributions. Then they'll ask for records of who works for us, and then they'll compare that to payments that are being made every so often. And so that's how they do it. But I do take the point that it might be helpful for the government to send out statements to people overall to get that sort of. So I'm going to take one last quick call, but I want to talk about this, the leadership election, and some other comments. So please be brief, caller. Good evening, caller. Welcome to Insight.
3: Hi, I just want to let you know that everything's coming through.
1: Good. Okay. Thank you very much.
3: Okay. Bye.
1: Okay. Bye. Okay. Good. So now, I've commented about this before, right? And I've been criticized for doing so because people misunderstand my point. Because my point is that I'm not speaking to any individual potential or individual leader candidate. It's the process. One of my biggest comments has been that I'm surprised that about the amount of public engagement for both candidates. Clearly, that's not a uniform opinion. Not everybody agrees with that. They think it should be. But my comment has been that we have had, and I say we in the PLP, have had leadership elections like for a long period of time. And for this time around, with the two contenders, what's happened is for the very first time, you have so much public engagement. And that's with MP Curtis Dickinson and Minister Jason Hayward. And even that, for example, right? Those two comments have been criticized in terms of how we refer to them because, you know, minister has a certain connotation to it versus MP and those things, but it is what it is. At the current point in time, in the political arena, MP Hayward, or Minister Hayward, is serving as a minister and MP Curtis is serving as a member of parliament. That is what it is. My comment, though, has been, look, and I'm speaking to a few things now. The PLP Constitution, in terms of how we elect a leader, has been in place for many, many years, and that is what it is. And so what I'm finding surprising from the public commentary is that, oh, it should be done differently. And then more recently, which is a whole separate comment now, the party has had comments in terms of they're going to change the process potentially about how members are quote-unquote qualified to be members, right? And then, you know, the headlines, of course, always become very whatever the word is because they want to sell papers, for example, right? And so whatever they said, they said it. But this is the point. The process is that the leader of the PLP is elected every 4 years. And they are elected by delegates from each constituency based upon the financial members in that constituency, plus the members of parliament. The senators do not get to vote because, by definition, they are there to serve at the pleasure of the leader of the party, of the premier, effectively. So, let's be clear. First of all, and I've interviewed the existing premier several times on this show and asked the question. And to be honest, his answer has changed in terms of how clinical he was. But anyway, the premier is very good at what he does. But it is very clear. He said this and has reinforced it many times. He will not stand. He said it before. He will not stand as potential as a leadership candidate in the PLP the next go around, which is this year, 2026 in October. He has said it. It's quite clear now because the two contenders, as I said earlier, is Minister Jason Hayward and MP Curtis Dickinson. So he's done what he's got to do. What the paper has now, I think, mischaracterized or not been clear about is what they printed recently. I think he said that actually on the show, which was aired again this afternoon, is that the premier will go and he will resign as premier on November the 2nd from governor. And so that all makes sense. He's not going to be the leader. It's not going to be premier. So it makes sense. What in my mind, and it may be a bit cheeky to say this, is that I don't necessarily, well, I have seen nothing to say that the current premier will not be a minister after November, right? And it is what it is. If the new leader asks him to be a minister, I think anybody is going to be hard pressed to say no, because that means that the leader, whoever it might be, recognizes the skill set, the experience, and the rest of it that would be valuable to the country in his capacity as a minister. Having said that, though, I recognize, and we should all recognize this, the point has been made, that being a politician, period, let alone being the premier of the country for an extended period of time, has a magnificent impact on your family. And he has young children and, of course, his wife. And so we should expect, and what he has said actually on the show, is that he wants to spend more time being an area MP, because that's a different responsibility also. It's much more personal, much more formal, or informal, I guess, and you get around more, which he has not been able to do. He's done an effective job, I'm sure, but he could do more if he did not have to worry about being a minister. So let's be real about all that stuff. My bigger point, though, is this. I am surprised that people think that they should have the opportunity to change the process that's been in place for so long for a individual party. And then we talk about the Westminster system and all this kind of stuff, right? And of course, that's important. However, we know that even when it comes to an election, right, the party, in this case, the PLP, they have to elect their leader. And so nothing's being changed in that context. It is a process that is followed all through. Every 4 years, under normal circumstances, there's a leadership election for the leader and deputy leader. They are chosen by the delegates. The delegates represent those persons in the constituency in each branch, right? And it's based upon how many paid-up members you have, and then you come and you vote. And also the members of parliament get a chance to vote. It is a secret ballot. So you go there, and you go up, and you put your name down, and you put your tick next to the person you want to vote for, and you put it in. Now, what is interesting, and I had people don't know where I've been, so that's a good thing, but I had a very heated conversation last night about this. And that is, what is the role of the delegate when they come to vote? Because there is two different things. One is the branch elects a delegate to vote on their behalf. One is the delegate will then vote based upon who they want to be as a leader. The other point of view, which I happen to support, is that the delegate should vote in a way that represents the constituents or the branch members that elected them to be a delegate. What I'm not clear about, to be honest, is obviously in any branch, well, not every branch, in many branches, you're not going to get to a point whereby there is unanimity in terms of everybody there is not going to necessarily agree to one person. And so what happens in the event whereby 60% of the members want candidate A and 40% want candidate B, and you have more than one vote, do you actually cast your votes in that percentage, or do they cast their vote for one person? Like everybody votes one person. That's something that has to be talked about. And then recently, which people get upset about, but again, it does make sense, is there will be an influx of new members for the party. It happens all the time, by the way, when it comes to election time. And so the challenge, though, has been, and I know there's certain nuance to this, and people can call and say, ask comments about this, but there's a nuance to this, and that is that there's going to be potentially, and the deadline is tomorrow, by the way, so all persons, the membership that's going to be able to have impact on the delegates and that kind of thing is going to be those that are registered within the party, proper financial members as of tomorrow, which is August 31st. That's going to be something to behold. But then there's a question in terms of, there are so many new people being signed up. In my words, are they genuine PLP supporters, or are they people that's trying to sign up to impact the selection of the leader? And clearly, no matter who it is, that's going to be the ultimate goal. But then what I find, what's been interesting is that they want to now do a vetting to make sure that these people are genuine. And so, Anthony, this is obviously, please make sure you're listening to this. This is an example. No, that's not Anthony. Let's say person A is a known, in this case, OBA supporter. They might have run as an OBA candidate. They might be known to be an OBA branch chairperson. They might be known to be an OBA, whatever they are. And guess what? Tomorrow, you find a form that says this person, who we all knew was an OBA candidate, any other party candidate or official, whatever, is now writing in to become a PLP member. Is it right, number one, for that person? Now, is it right? I guess the question is going to be, is it going to be an obvious question as to, oh, wow, why is person A suddenly becoming a PLP member at this late stage, remember, in the challenges of a leadership election? And so naturally, the question becomes, is this genuine or not? And so I think that's what's reported actually in terms of what's happening now, in terms of there's the intention to do a vetting of people before they're accepted as PLP members. And by definition, if they're not accepted, they're not going to have a chance to be part of the process when it comes to branch discussions, branch decisions around delegates, and then ultimately having an impact. And so, you know, there are pros and cons. It happens all the time, whereby at August 31st, especially during election, you get all these people wanting to be PLP members. The challenge, I guess, is going to be what do you do, first of all, to determine if Anthony, or not Anthony, but person A, has had a change of heart, in that they genuinely now think that they want to be part of PLP, and they genuinely want to have an impact, and they're now genuine, but you say, okay, guess what? No, you're not genuine, or I've got to check it out first, because, you know, we don't know, and then guess what? Before you knew it, it's too late anyway, so you can join because you were not a financial member on August 31st. So, I mean, people get upset about that, but it is real. You can imagine, all this time, you've been out in the community, speaking against us, against the PLP, you run as a candidate as the OBA or any of the other parties, for example, we know what you've been doing, and then suddenly, guess what? Miracle about miracle, you want to become a PLP member. Now, and people have their opinions about that, right? The nuance, and I'll probably get in trouble for this, but that's okay. The nuance is this. There is a public perception, and this is part of the conversation last night, which was quite intense, by the way, is that there is a greater interest right now from the general public in the whole electoral process. And people have their own opinions as to which candidate right now is most appealing internally versus which candidate is most appealing externally. And then the nuance is which of those candidates is going to benefit the most by having all these new members, new public members, right? New public members. And I think that's the underlying nuance of this conversation, that people are afraid to have it. And I would do it probably not in public, of course. And so I think that's the real counter there. That's the real focus, is terms of who do we think is going to most benefit by this process, and, you know, act accordingly. So I'm not casting any aspersions, but I'm trying to just make sure that people understand the real nuance of the conversation. What I want to say is my personal opinion. Well, it's personal opinion, though, is that even though I am quite surprised, and I keep on saying this, that there has been so much public engagement by the candidates themselves. Both candidates have done all these public things, and they have not kept it only to PLP members, by the way. One person has done more public than, but my point is that both candidates have come out publicly and done all these things, right? And so it's natural that there is a public interest. It's important also, I accept this, it's important that we understand that the person that becomes the PLP leader in October is more, like much more than likely going to become the premier. And of course, the person that's the premier runs the country. And so, yes, there is a significant public interest in who becomes the leader. Having said that, though, there is a process already in place. And we have to understand this. And so it's not this sudden idea, okay, change it. No, don't change it. It's what it is. And there is an impact. And what Anthony is concerned about is the idea that there's anything wrong with what's taking place, because it is what has been for a long period of time. And the idea, hopefully, we become a little bit more understanding about this, is that the last general election, the PLP won, and when we voted, whoever voted for the PLP, has to understand that all this comes with it. It wasn't just a one-day unit, that's it. No, no. It's that and all the stuff that goes with it. So you voted for the PLP, they won the government. So the PLP MPs themselves collectively will have impact in the House of Assembly when it comes to putting in laws and what have you. And the party mechanism will have an impact on what the leaders do. And so to suddenly act as if, oh, guess what? Now the leader should be elected differently and it's not constitutional, all that kind of stuff, really is, as I say, above the pale, because this is the process that is in place and been in place for an extended period of time. And the fact that the PLP government won, similar to the OBA had won, right? The process by which they choose the leader is part and parcel of all of that. And so I think I've said many, many comments about that. The line's been lit up, ringing, ringing, ringing. I haven't asked them yet at that stage because I want to make sure that's the case. And the other point I'll make before I go to the lines is this. A lot of times, all of us, right, we have an opinion about whatever it is. What concerns me is that we will focus on what our opinion is, notwithstanding facts that will show that our opinion is actually not correct. And I don't know if I have the same issue with my own personal self, but if you're having a conversation, hopefully you're open to new information and you're genuinely prepared to potentially consider new information to change your opinion. Otherwise, what's the point? And so I'm saying that to say that for all of us that have a genuine interest, please, please, please remain open to new information. It doesn't mean you're going to change your opinion, but you should not be able to, all of us, right, just when it comes to learning, we shouldn't reject facts because they are different from our opinion. We have to be prepared to still evaluate the facts. Make sure, number one, check to make sure that they are actual facts, that that's correct information. And then make sure that you're just open, like challenge the facts, challenge whatever you want to challenge. And you may still hold your opinion, but it'd be important in this case and every other case to really be prepared to be open to all these things, see what the facts are, and then make a decision. Because, you know, in life, we have to be prepared to be open to change and that thing. And what I do, by the way, just, it's not about me, but what I encourage people to do sometimes is whatever your mindset is, okay, go sleep and wake up to allow yourself to process it and then decide what you're going to do, because that does have a positive impact. So I've said all those things. Time is late, but let's see what the callers have to say about that. Good evening, caller. Welcome to Insight. Watch your question or comment at 9:53 p.m.
4: I know. You know what you should have done? You better run this one next week.
1: Go back and do it again. Yep.
4: Yes.
1: We'll see. But go ahead.
4: Okay, real quick. This is my perception is sure. When it comes to the delegates and picking.
1: Yes.
4: My thought process is that the delegates within their constituency, mm-hmm. they'll vote to say which one they want to go for, A or B,
1: mm-hmm.
4: and the majority will rule. And then when the delegates go to the CC, mm-hmm. the CC, when they go there, they need to vote for whom they decided on within their constituency.
1: Good question. That's a good one. The question is this. So let's assume, right, that there are mm-hmm. 10 people in the
4: yes.
1: 10 members, right?
4: Yeah.
1: And say, 6 members want candidate A.
4: Yes.
1: And 4 members want candidate B.
4: Yes.
1: So not everybody wants the same candidate.
4: No, but then...
1: Let me ask you a question. But there are at least, say, 2 delegates, so you get 2 votes, right?
4: Yes.
1: So let me finish my question. So
4: okay.
1: In your opinion, right, because mm-hmm. 6 say a candidate A, should then both delegates vote for candidate A, or should you
4: yes.
1: say... Okay.
4: Yes, yes, yes.
1: Okay, cool.
4: Because... Within your constituency,
1: yes.
4: the majority rules there.
1: Okay, okay.
4: And then you go as my delegate to the CC committee that, okay, you're going for candidate A.
1: Right.
4: Even though I might not like it.
1: Yes.
4: But this is the way I feel that it should happen.
1: Interesting, okay. So in your opinion, each branch should meet, discuss mm-hmm. whatever they want to discuss,
4: yes.
1: have a vote as to who they support.
4: Yes.
1: And then... Whatever the majority of that branch agrees,
4: is. Yes.
1: all the delegate votes from that branch should then go towards one candidate.
4: Yes.
1: Wow. Okay. Fair enough.
4: Yeah, because you know you're voting for our constituency, and within our constituency, that's you have to me that's the democratic way.
1: But why? And I'm not challenging you, but how come you wouldn't say okay, fine, if it's 60-40?
4: No.
1: You split the vote?
4: No.
1: How come?
4: Because inside the constituency.
1: Yeah.
4: This is where we decide who we're gonna vote for.
1: Okay, fair enough. Thank you.
4: Appreciate
1: that.
4: And
1: I said I appreciate that. Well done. Thank you.
4: Okay. All righty.
1: Thank you. All right. Well, that's one opinion, caller. That's the first one we've gotten. Caller, welcome to Insight. What's your question or comment?
0: Yeah, I agree with what the lady just said. But Mr. Richardson, there seems to be a loophole in this area of the amount of people that you would have in your constituency would give you extra votes, right?
1: Yeah, there's no loophole, though. It is what it is.
0: Well, I understand that. But what I'm saying in the sense that now that people see that if they can influence the balance of who they would like to see to become premier of the country and join these different constituencies just because it's a way that you can go in and make a difference in the sense of the amount of delegates that could be sent forward.
1: Yeah, but it's not a loophole. It's not a loophole. It is what it is. So,
0: yeah, well, I understand all of that, Mr. Richard.
1: So what's the comment?
0: I'm just saying, if you're now are going to come from another party and join this party, particularly because you know that if you join this party and a whole flock of you join this party,
1: okay, I'm sorry.
0: Or join this particular constituency, you have an effect on the amount of people or the amount of delegates that's going to be there that's going to be actually voting in your favor who you want to be there, but you're not actually really for the party.
1: Yes, we got you.
0: You're just going because there's a way that you can get in to influence the balance or you can influence who is going to be leadership, and that to me, that's a loophole.
1: Got you. Okay.
0: Of what I'm saying,
1: I've got it. Let me comment quick. Cause late time is late.
0: Okay,
1: I got that.
0: Okay, hold on. What I'm saying in this, if that is a loophole for me, that's
1: they've,
0: what I'm saying.
1: And they've closed
0: a loophole like that.
1: Hold on, caller. They have closed that loophole.
0: I beg your pardon.
1: They have closed that loophole.
0: Yes. Okay. I understand. Okay. Well, I'm just looking at it from the outside looking in.
1: Okay.
0: All I'm just saying, in the sense that if people is going to take advantage of the party because
1: they've closed loopholes. I got that. So thanks.
0: Okay. Next week we've got to pick this up because
1: okay, no problem. I'll try it. Thanks. Good evening, caller. Welcome to Insight. What's your question or comment?
5: Good evening. So my question is, you said that each delegate has two votes.
1: No. Each delegate has one vote.
5: Each delegate has one vote.
1: Yeah. When I was doing that, I was asking the caller, if there are more than one vote, should the vote be allocated according to the percentage of the support in the branch as opposed to everybody voting for one candidate? That's what I was asking.
5: Oh, if there was more than one
1: vote. If there is one vote.
5: If the delegate had more than one vote.
1: Yes. If the branch, yes.
5: Okay.
1: All right.
5: Cool.
1: Okay, thank you. Appreciate that for clarifying. Good evening, caller. Welcome to Insight. What's your question or comment?
6: Yes, good evening, sir.
1: Good evening.
6: My question is, if they have two votes and the majority rules, like in any democratic society, the majority rules, unless things have changed.
1: Right. No, again, that's fine. I don't agree or disagree. I'm saying just trying to get an opinion about that. So your comment would be that, so it's almost then that each branch votes one person.
6: If it's a 60-40, the majority rules.
1: Understood.
6: Like if an election happens and 60% voted in the PLP and 40% voted for the OBA, who wins?
1: No, point taken. I got
6: it. But then now this is my next question. Because
1: yes, sir.
6: I was driving and I didn't really get. But I'm hearing, so I'm seeking to understand.
1: Sure.
6: Are you telling me right now that there is going to be some bylaws or some other laws that they are going to vet people that want to be a member of the PLP party?
1: Actually, that's what's reported in terms of, I know what's proposed, I'm not sure if it got passed or not, but yeah. So that, for example, person A ran for the OBA. Last time, right? Last election.
6: Yeah.
1: And so tomorrow, their name pops up as being a wannabe a member of PLP.
6: Well,
1: so,
6: you know, Mr.
1: Look at
6: that. When you take a look at each party,
1: yeah.
6: you have people that have represented one party and go across the table and all sorts of different things.
1: Yeah.
6: And all of a sudden now, because of this election of doing a new leader of the party,
1: mm-hmm.
6: a whole heap of scandalous things are going to be coming around.
1: And so, and that's the I said it earlier, right? That's the I guess the crux of the matter in terms of that's what the challenge is, right?
6: And then that's people, why we call this thing. People have changed this name from politics to politrics.
1: Well, again, but I'm smiling.
6: And you know, like my thing is this. Why all of a sudden we're starting to look at changing all policies? What we should do, we should be able to change. If we're going to start changing policies and bylaws and all of that in parties, we should go direct for both parties that whoever the leader of the party should be elected by the general voting public also.
1: Well, again,
6: And get away with these delegates,
1: right? But again, we have to put everything in context, right? And that is that the Constitutional Order 1968 that actually dictates how we do all this stuff.
6: I agree.
1: So we can't. 100% no, we can't. But
6: with what you're saying,
1: right? So we can't just change that.
6: Does the Constitution come up with that somebody that wants to join the party?
1: Well, again, that's an interesting point. And people, I might have to do this next time, right?
6: But listen. You help me with
1: there are two things, right? There are two things, right? And that is this: the PLP Constitution talks about how you elect the leader of the PLP.
6: I agree.
1: And what that says basically is that every 4 years, you have an election.
6: I agree, and I know all of that.
1: Right. Because let me finish. So the other piece, there, right? That's how you get the PLP leader, the premier of the country. That's where the Constitution comes in. And that one is the person that can represent, that can demonstrate rather, that they represent the majority support of the members of parliament. They become the premier. So it's two different processes. It should be the same person, to be honest, to be practical, but it doesn't have to be.
6: I agree with
1: and
6: all
1: so that's,
6: of that.
1: That answers your question in terms of how can we change it. There's two different things to be changed. And so the PLP is one thing, the country is different.
6: I understand all of that.
1: Yes.
6: I want to make clear what I am saying, that if it comes down to that, they're going to make some bylaws or whatever they do, change the Constitution to say how they're going to elect a member of the party, they should think about going so deep to change all of that type of stuff to whoever, when people vote, they get to say who's going to be the leader. Two of them should stand up, right? Two of them should stand up and say who wants to be the leader or who wants to be the premier or who wants to be the leader, right? And when the election and when the electors go to vote, they should be able to write on there, we would like for him to be, like how the delegates would get the choice.
1: But again, that's like the U.S. style. But first of all, it doesn't work for us. But anyway, just imagine, right, that if we take it all the way through what you're saying, is that right now there needs to be an election. And so let's say the two candidates that are there now, plus you, and it's voted for by the public. For whatever reason, right, it would not be impossible for you to win, even though you have not been part of the president. So I'm thinking, the team to win is going to be PLP, period. And so the members of PLP have to be the ones who stay who they want as their leader. You can't have others come in and say, we want to be a different leader. No, none of your business because you're not part of it. So there's nothing to do with you.
6: Well,
1: so it's got to be a PLP thing, first of all, right? And so, yes, there may be comments about having more people to vote and that kind of stuff. That's fine. But fundamentally, it's got to be a PLP thing because the PLP are still the government. And so it's the PLP proposing the leader. That's my thought, to be honest.
6: I'm got that part.
1: Right.
6: But I'm going to say again, so I don't know if I'm far-fetched or I'm imagination or I'm on the wrong path. If they are going to change how, like, me coming to join the PLP,
1: right?
6: Yeah, they're going to vet me to see if I'm wanting to be in the PLP.
1: Yeah, and that's interesting, right? Without calling your name, for example, right? It'll be interesting It'd be very interesting in terms of the,
6: And I'm not. I don't know because I haven't been following politics for quite some time.
1: But let's just say, for example, So it'd be interesting. Let's say you, because I know you are, but don't call your name, right? Is that you have been generally, you know, you criticized everybody for good reason, right? But just imagine, so tomorrow I sign you up and they're going to come to you, and I don't know what the person can be, but just imagine they're coming to you and saying, we want to make sure that you are a genuine PLP supporter. What are you going to do?
6: Like, just imagine.
1: If you really
6: exactly
1: want
6: to
1: be a member.
6: What I'm trying to tell you. So I knew, like some of them say they cut themselves and they'd be green.
1: Mm.
6: Huh? Like, really, it would be utter foolishness.
1: I got you.
6: Like, leave it this, Mr. Richardson. I trust in God, my Savior, the one.
1: Yes, sir.
6: It gets worse and worse.
1: Yes.
6: When it comes to politics in this country. And, and I can tell you this here. I can tell you this here. It's a battle to see who wins. And you even mentioned something that, you know, the premier is stepping down, but if the elected official who would be the premier decided to keep him as minister, what ministry is going to keep? Finance?
1: Oh, huh? No. It doesn't have to be finance.
6: Well, listen, what other one is he going to keep?
1: People don't realize, you know, he obviously is not here. I haven't spoken to him for quite a while, right? But I think that generally speaking, right, he has a huge amount of expertise, and there are a lot of areas whereby he can add value to Bermuda. That's for sure. Beyond finance, truly.
6: Mr. Richardson.
1: Yes, sir.
6: Have a nice evening.
1: You too. And I may do the show again. So yeah, well done. Thank you.
6: God bless Bermuda, and may God choose the right one.
1: True.
6: For Bermuda.
1: Well done.
6: By the people, put common sense in the people to choose the right one for Bermuda.
1: Gotcha.
6: Have a nice evening.
1: Thank you. No problem. Thanks again. I'm going to take these. Okay, good. I'll take the last call, I'm going to take these last two calls, and then I'm going to wrap it up and maybe do it again week after next. Good evening, caller. Welcome to Insight. What's your question or comment?
7: Yes, good evening. I'm just playing the devil's advocate.
1: Can you radio down first, please?
7: Okay.
1: No, turn it down.
7: Just playing the devil's advocate. Who decides the captain of a cricket team?
1: The captain of the cricket team? The coaching committee.
7: The coaching committee, does the players have anything to do with it?
1: That's a good question. I don't know.
7: Well, what I'm getting at is the same format for the PLP.
1: Yeah.
7: As you were saying, the members or whatever should be the one to decide who is premier,
1: yes,
7: not outsiders. So that's the point I'm getting.
1: I agree, 100%, to be honest.
7: Right. Okay, I'll end on that note. Thank you.
1: Sure. All right, thank you. And just to the listening audience, remember that, you know, anybody can join the PLP. And so you have the chance to do what you want to do. So it's not as if you can join up. It's a free thing. Good evening, caller. Welcome to Insight. What's your question or comment?
8: Again, it's me, Mr. Richardson. Not to keep them on
1: the
8: phone.
1: Be concise. That's
8: again,
1: all.
8: Again, the purpose of these new members who want to join the PLP is to affect the amount of delegates that can be put out by the constituency, right? The more members you have, the more delegates you can have for your constituency.
1: But also,
8: right?
1: remember that even if you don't increase the number of delegates, you can actually be there and vote who you want to be a delegate.
8: I understand.
1: There's a real value in becoming a member for sure.
8: Yes, this is what I'm saying. So what I'm saying, they're using this particular outside people who just went all of a sudden it's an election,
1: right.
8: And I'm going to go join the PLP because I have a person that I'm interested in wanting to be, and I would lobby the delegate to vote for this particular person. To me, for the government or the party now wants to vet these people.
1: Yes, that makes sense.
8: I think they have the right to do so.
1: Okay, I'm saying, but that's been resolved. So that's gone. We agree and that's done. So thanks.
8: I beg your pardon. Hold on.
1: Agree, and that's what the party did. So that's fine. Everybody agrees with that. That's a good point.
8: This is what I'm saying.
1: I'm saying it's done, though. So it's good.
8: Right for the party not to vet these people to be sure if they really want to be, or just because it's convenient for them to try to sway something. You know, it really irritates me just to even think that we have this loophole in there. Basically, what should happen if when it comes to a general election, you know, that the premier or the time is up or deciding to step down this and that,
0: if you're not a member of their party within the particular time or even a certain time before an election,
1: I'm saying that's what's done.
0: I'm sorry, but as far as the constituency is concerned, you as becoming a member of their constituency should not be valid.
1: Granted. Okay, thanks, Paul. Appreciate that.
0: In order to get more delegates.
1: You got it.
0: That
1: thanks.
0: Should not be valid because you're only coming in at the particular time that here it is now.
1: You got that.
0: It's going to be a general election, and then now you want to come and join to create a nook.
1: Okay.
0: Well, okay, you can become a member, but the value of you to the constituency should be non-valid because that's
1: thanks. Not to say thanks, Luke Caller. Thanks.
0: Thank you very much.
1: Okay, bye-bye. Okay, caller, really going to take the last two. What's your question or comment, caller?
9: Yeah, so I have a comment.
1: Yes,
9: and
1: sir.
9: Before I go, I just want to say that last caller has always demonstrated its inability to ever be concise.
1: Oh, dear, can't say that. That's not nice.
9: Yeah. Niceness is a rare thing, I suppose. But anyway, so this whole thing of vetting, I totally agree with it. You know, we don't want people to join the party for the express reason of influencing the leadership vote. And certainly, we can't be naive. You ought not to be naive and think that people aren't willing to do that. Absolutely, they are.
1: Mm.
9: And so we will put a vetting process in place to deter people from joining the party with the express desire to participate in who becomes the new leader. But if you have no actual interest in the actual party, they've demonstrated that by running against the party, speaking against the party, denigrating its leadership, and on and on and on it goes. And so, yes, we want to vet these people, find out what their actual interests are, whether their interest is real or pure and sincere. This is why we're going to vet the people. We're not vetting these people so they cannot join. No. When people are joining at this late hour, it should definitely signify something. It has been brought to the attention of the leadership.
1: Gotcha.
9: And so this is what has been proposed.
1: Mm-hmm.
9: We just can't ignore it and say, but we're not going to do nothing. And people who are running for leadership are concerned.
1: Sure.
9: Have expressed that concern.
1: Sure. And just a quick question, because you are being concise, right? Real quick. So, for example, if you can, What should the vetting process look like, and how long should it take? That says me.
9: Interview these persons. I think is one way we can certainly vet. We can look at some of the statements that perhaps these persons have been made, and ask these people to explain these statements.
1: it's interesting in terms of my thought is going to be number one, what's going to be the actual process? Who's going to do it? Because even designing the process is going to take a while, right? And then can it be done? Let's say it's person A who has been vocally opposing the PRP for a long period of time, but now they genuinely want to become part of this process. They just happen to have seen the light, for example. Will the process be fast enough to get them to become accepted, or basically is it too late? You know, I mean, that's my best
9: point. Fast enough to be accepted to do what? To participate in the leadership process? Well, if they are sincerely interested in the party, then that shouldn't matter.
1: Gotcha. And that's, okay, I understand. So really, if they're genuine.
9: But if they become disgruntled.
1: Right, I gotcha. That's one
9: then
1: test.
9: We understand where they're coming from.
1: Right on. Thank you. Appreciate that.
9: Thank you.
1: Excellent. Thanks again. All right, I'm going to get cracking. Caller, what's your question or comment? Good evening.
10: Yes, good evening, my brother. My thing is this, that it should be notice should have been given that people will be vet, and it shouldn't have waited until this late. That doing it this late makes it look very suspicious.
1: Well, I remember that tomorrow's the deadline, so I'm not sure, but yeah, that's
10: I know, but so, I'm saying
1: okay.
10: It should have been mentioned before.
1: Sure. Okay.
10: Before now, you know.
1: Understood.
10: So it looks very suspicious this way.
1: Wow. Okay. Appreciate that.
10: Well, all righty.
1: Thanks a lot. Good evening, caller. What's your question or comment? Good evening, caller. What's your question or comment? Okay. Oh, no. Good evening, caller. What's your question or comment?
0: Yeah, Mr. Richardson.
1: Oh, my dear. You got to be quick, man.
0: Okay, I'm being real brief. This should, when it comes to this particular issue that we have right now, this should go back to the constituencies, informing them, yes, we can have more members.
8: But that membership would not be able to affect the amount of delegates that you are going to be able to have due to the fact that we seem to have this loophole in between where you're just coming or just to gain more delegates so you can have more votes who you want to vote.
1: Okay.
8: Because if you really, truly want to be a member of the party, should have been a member of the party some time ago, long before now that we have an election coming, and all of a sudden you want to be a delegate. You want to be a member. I'm going over this over and over, but I'm just saying that the constituencies themselves need to understand.
1: Okay, well, that's a new point.
8: If you're going to bring in new membership to the party, that doesn't mean at this particular time that membership that you're growing in that particular constituency is going to grow the amount of delegates that you're going to be able to have, because they should have been there some time ago, and I'm a lifetime member. Thank you very much.
1: Thank you. Good evening, Claude. Okay, I'm going to get cracking. Okay, that's all. I'm done. That's interesting, dude. And I'm smiling, right? Because when we say, in this case, and I shouldn't say it, but I'm going to say it, is that when we say be concise, he just spoke faster. Not necessarily be more concise, he just spoke faster. But anyway, I'm smiling to him, so that's a good thing. Caller, what's your question or comment?
11: Thank you, Mr. Richardson. How long did it take for Kim Swoon and Mr. Frederick to become members of the PLP, and now they have been ministers, or one of them has been ministers, and are holding desirable positions for Bermuda for the government as well. I think those are two questions which people need to put through their heads. Mm-hmm. And now they, as I say, they are representing Bermuda, and they're representing the PLP and Bermuda.
1: Yes.
11: You know?
1: Yeah, gotcha. No, that's the point. I don't know the answer to be honest. Maybe I'll ask one of them to see what the process was. But yeah, I understand.
11: Yeah, and how long did it take them to become a member of the PLP?
1: Sure.
11: You know.
1: Good point.
11: Majority rules, and as far as each constituency,
1: yeah,
11: the person who's the delegate is supposed to, should be carrying the constituency's vote amongst those whom are voting in their constituency forward.
1: Sure. Okay, thank you very much.
11: If they can't do that, sir, they should not be in position.
1: Wow, appreciate that. Thanks.
11: Righto.
1: Okay, bye-bye. Thank you. Bye. Man, good evening, caller. What's your question or comment?
12: I'm just going to make my comment.
1: Hey, you call back. Oh, go ahead.
12: According to Malcolm X, if this thing is done where you're vetting people to be a member of a party, we've been had, hoodwinked, bamboozled, run amok, and lied to.
1: But hold on. But hold on. But this is for a specific purpose. Is that Anthony, or not me, Anthony, but whoever you are, of the person is, they have been vocally opposing the PLP. They ran against the PLP. They're a member, like a branch, like an official of another party, all these kind of things. And then suddenly, guess what? August 31st, I'm going to be a member of your party? Come on.
12: Well, I can tell you this. All of us, but you, this is the part that with me, with politics and all, is very irritating.
1: Sure.
12: We could see the splinter in the other man's eye.
1: Yes, yes.
12: But we can't see the plank in our.
1: That's a biblical reference. Well done,
12: Mr. Richardson.
1: Thank you.
12: Good night.
1: Excellent. And on that note, callers, I'm gonna end the program this evening, right? Man, I feel so bad. Hold on a second. Good evening, caller. What's your question or comment? Oh, that person hung up. Okay. We gotta obviously end the show at some point, right? It's definitely interesting. By the way, I have extended an invitation to each candidate to come on here. None of them have accepted yet, but they both got the message, that's for sure. So they can't say they didn't get invited. Even though it's not a political show, I'm prepared to do that. The election is, I forget the exact date, but toward the end of October. So there's always time to have another show like this. And what I do in this instance, by the way, is try to respond to what the public engagement is around these issues. And you know, give air in that case. As somebody suggested, I might do another show, give enough notice that people can just talk about different things. And what I try to do is, without taking a position, to at least provide a factual response or provide facts around what people are saying. And I will say this, that it is two different processes. The PLP Constitution talks about how the PLP will elect a leader. And with the PLP, the PLP internally can actually change whatever they want to change for the PLP constitution. That is their role. That's the rules. It's how it works. It's how it works forever. And yes, sometimes they're contention, but that is what it is. So for the party mechanism, this is how it works. For the government, for the Bermuda, for the parliament, that sort of thing, it's under the Constitution. That cannot be changed, certainly not by the PRP. And so the delegates and the MPs, members of parliament, will choose the PRP leader on the night. And then it's anticipated that that same person will be able to demonstrate to the governor that they hold the majority support of the members of parliament, and that person will then be elected as the premier. Appointed as the premier, and then away you go. And then that person, of course, has the right, the authority, the responsibility to appoint a cabinet. They have a right, if they want, have an opportunity rather, if they want to go and choose different ministries. So they can actually chop and change ministries. They can change what they want to do. They can change the names, all that kind of stuff. But they have the sole authority to appoint ministers. Once they make that decision, they'll advise the governor. Then the governor will actually do the official appointment of the various ministers. And the premier also has the opportunity to choose the senators, five senators. So do all that thing. And then, of course, they'll get on with the job. What we've talked about, actually, Charles Richardson, as a lawyer, came on one of the shows earlier. He talked about the fact that no matter who wins the election, guess what? It's about the money. I explained to someone last night the same thing, in that whoever the corporate income tax is going to generate a huge amount of money, and depending on how it's spent, the premier and his cabinet will have a significant opportunity in terms of changing Bermuda's economic trajectory, if that's the right way to put it, going forward, because the money will come in, have to be managed. There's been lots of conversation right now in terms of how it should be spent. The government has said that they're going to use a good portion of it to pay down the debt that becomes due next year. So that'll take place. They've also talked about the fact they want to make sure that there is some balance, some social balance, so some money will be used for social factors. And all of us are encouraged to keep an eye out for what's taking place in order to ensure that we are engaged and that we understand. For next week, it is the Labor Day weekend. There are many functions taking place in terms of providing, like, fun things, really. And so I should be engaged myself at the Harrington Sound. So depending on the day, there may not be a show next week. There will be one the following week, if there's one not next week. I'm just letting you know ahead of time, because people do sometimes comment about not having a show. Now that we are through summer, as I said for today's advertisement, I didn't even talk about Eastern Counties. Good gracious. Congratulations to the whole Eastern Counties team, both teams. The whole process was excellent. Of course, the most exciting game was the first one with Cleveland and Bayless Bay, when literally it came down to the last ball of the match to determine the outcome of the match. Unfortunately, did not go the way that Cleveland would have wanted, but again, a very exciting game. Other games interrupted by rain, again, unfortunate, but that's the nature of the game. And what I'm going to try to do, to be honest, is have one show that talks about cricket in terms of what I call the social phenomenon. And what I mean by that is how it has played such an important, has such an important impact on so many people, both mostly positive, but sometimes negative, but what it's intended to do. I do want a particular guest to talk about it. They were unavailable today because they had other commitments, so I'm going to try to do that. And so what I'll probably end up doing is have at least one more show about the election piece and speak more about the financial part of that. But I want to have a cricketer come in and talk about cricket, the game, and those kind of things, because I think that's important in terms of where we are and where we're going forward. And so with all of those notes and comments, thank you so much again. Please be careful, all of us, each of us look in the mirror, talk to ourselves about what we're going to do individually to ensure that we improve our own behavior on the roads, and by doing so having a positive impact. And as I always end the show, please, please, please, if you're out early or late, have on a high-vis vest or light or something so people can see you well ahead of time, because it does take time to adjust, because sometimes people operating vehicles are either late, they're rushing, they're doing other things, they're distracted, they're tired, whatever the reason may be. Give them as much notice as possible to try to avoid you, because you don't want to have any undue collisions and personal injury or the rest of it. So please, please, please be careful. And I want to thank Brother Glenn and Sister Graham for making this happen. In fact, the whole inter-island communication family of stations, as I always say, Brother Glenn has determined that this will be the talk show station of the island. That is taking place now. They have talk shows on every day, and some people say that they have the station on all day in any event. I'll say this also, that I got surprised twice this week or last week since the last show, walking and just talking. And one person said, hey, the other person has the talk show. I said, I don't know, but yes, that's me. And they went on to explain that they are a senior member themselves, and others call them to see what their thoughts are, whatever. They don't want to be named publicly, so I won't do that. But I want to say thank you for taking the time to talk about the show and encouraging others to listen. Another one, I was walking. I'm not sure. I wasn't talking to myself, but I was walking. And

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1: From Mark Anthony. 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
1: Wow! We're gonna do this quick. 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
1: But I don't understand why. See, it's burning me to hold on to this. I know this is something I gotta do, but that don't mean I want to. 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

0: It is Monday morning. It certainly is. This is the wonderful last day of the month. And you're locked in to Magic 102.7, the hits of today and yesterday.
1: State to be in. Today, we will use gratitude affirmations to build and pre-pave the most extraordinary day. And if you use this regularly, it will change your experience. You can get out of states of fear, anxiety, depression, melancholy, or boredom by truly acknowledging and remembering all that there is to be grateful for. When you listen to this recording every day, you will notice a massive and exceptional transformation in your daily life that will add up to being an outstanding month and a phenomenal year. To send your thoughts and feelings out into the future in a way that expects wonderful things to happen is a powerful way to create your reality. Play this affirmation track every morning and watch your life become truly brilliant and exceptionally blissful. Let's begin. Dear God, I want to thank you for this wonderful day I am about to experience. Thank you for all the amazing, magical moments of life. I am so grateful for everything you have given me and for all I can feel coming. Thank you, God, for this extraordinary day. I know this day will be filled with joy, laughter, fun, and ease. I am grateful for all the ways you hold me in your majesty today. The life I have to use is a miracle. Thank you, thank you, thank you. Thank you, God, for giving me patience and kindness. I can see myself being present and kind today. Thank you, God, for giving me outstanding success. I can feel fruitful, fulfilled, and happy all day. Thank you, God, for every moment I feel light and loved. I feel how worthy and deserving I am of your love. I can see and sense my day playing out in a perfect way. I release myself to the unknown potentials that are in my highest good. Thank you, God, for your infinite loving presence and glistening grace you pour over every situation I am in today. I'm so grateful for the feelings of flow you assign to every endeavor I partake in. I'm so thankful for every moment I can feel you with me. I sense your presence. I hear your wisdom echoing in my mind. Thank you, God, for uplifting the minds and hearts of every person I interact with today. I rejoice and give thanks for all the countless blessings and extraordinary healing. That you devote to everyone I know. I am grateful for all the love, wisdom, and healing you imbue my family and friends with. Thank you, God, for inspiring me with words, thoughts, and feelings that are precisely right and needed in every moment. Today, I let go of all things that no longer serve me, and with the grace of God, I grow. Thank you, God, for showing me another way. God, I am so grateful for every moment of poise and confidence through change and challenge.

0: 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Thank you, God, for all the massive abundance that floods into my life today and every day moving forward. I can feel it all around me now, supporting all my needs and so much more. Thank you for encouraging my focus, presence, and positive outlook. I expect good things to happen today, and they do, because my thoughts are with you. I am so grateful that you have released the genius within me today.
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1: Freya, I'm just a listener, but I just thank you for playing that calm prayer that you just said on. May God bless you, right? And your mind, how God gets you to do certain things at certain times. I was just finishing my devotion here, and just to hear that calm prayer. God bless you the rest of this week, okay?
0: God bless you as well, all the days of your life, not just this week, but all the days of your life. God bless you. Have an awesome
1: day. Thank you.
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1: Thank you.
0: You're welcome.

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The 18th Annual Constituency 29 Southampton East Open Air End of Summer Back to School Party at the Southampton Rangers Top Field from 4:30 p.m. until 7:30 p.m. Thursday, September 3rd. That's the Constituency 29 18th Annual Back to School Party with all the goodies for students, including a variety of school supplies, fun-filled games, featuring the popular tug-of-war challenge, among other exciting activities, as well as yummy food, snowballs, face painting, complemented with the best DJ music mix. And of course, many of our seniors will be in attendance to watch their grandchildren have a most fantastic time with MP Zane Da Silva during the annual Southampton East Constituency 29 Back to

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1: You know, today is Monday, August the 31st, and it is now 7:17, and I am grateful. I am grateful. I am thankful. I am grateful. And I know so many of you out there locked into Magic 102.7 are grateful as well. So continue to stay grateful. And continue to be thankful. Look around wherever you are, whether you're at home or you're driving in and around the beautiful places of Canada, Puerto Rico, the Virgin Islands, Jamaica, Africa, or, you know, the lovely island of Bermuda. You may be in the gym listening to us this morning. Just take a moment. You don't have to stop. Just take a moment and breathe deep in. And breathe out and say, I'm grateful. Do that 5 times. I'm grateful. I'm grateful. Breathing in, then breathing out and saying, I'm grateful. I'm grateful. That is a great way to start your day. It's just saying, I'm grateful. If you don't want to say, I'm grateful, you may want to say, do the exercise breathing in and breathing out. Say, thank you, Lord. But yes, this is grateful.

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1: Happy Monday, Pharrell. It's Rizzy. I'm sitting in my car, but I didn't get my hood on. But can you put a shell up for me, please?
0: I certainly can, Rizzy. How you doing today?
1: Happy 19th anniversary. Happy belated 19th anniversary to Rizzy and Lee Raina. 19 years of marriage.
0: Happy anniversary.
1: 19 years.
0: Mm-hmm. To Rizzy and
1: Lee Raina and Steel Compton. Hallelujah.
0: Lee Raina. Lee Raina. Yes. Lee and Rizzy.
1: Rizzy.
0: I know who this is.
1: Off the earth, call me Rizzy, but on the earth, call me Rizzy. Thank you. I'm in my car.
0: No problem, darling. Thank God for you. God.
1: Until 8 o'clock, eh?
0: Okay, no problem, darling. God bless you. Have an awesome day.
1: Thank you, Cheryl. You as well. Bless.

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1: 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Here's some pain medicine. Let's go!

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5: And good morning. I'm meteorologist Johnny Stroman in the Hurricane Weather Center, and our watches or warnings in effect here this Monday morning. We're looking at the Bermuda Weather Service radar now. We've got widely scattered rain showers peppering the areas around, let's say, within 75, 80 miles in all directions of Bermuda. Once again, the shower activity is moving very slowly towards the north at about 5 to 10 miles an hour with a very light southerly flow. This week's weather features a strong high pressure center to our east over the eastern Atlantic, interacting with the opposing low pressures over the western Atlantic, west and northwest of us, and the result will be a pattern of unsettled weather that is partly cloudy one minute, cloudy up the next, widely scattered showers, possible, even maybe a stray thundershower. We got the western Atlantic filled with widely scattered, kind of sporadic thundershower activity at the current time, and this will be pretty much the case for a good part of the week. There will be some fronts every once in a while approaching in from the north and northwest. There's one that hints at moving in on Thursday, and that's about all. And as far as the tropics are concerned, the remains of once tropical storm Dolly, now just a tropical wave over Hispaniola, is going to be moving on up towards Florida in the next 48 hours, also the Bahamas, but no big deal. Certainly no effect on our weather here. There's another little low pressure center at about 45 west longitude. It's going to move on to the west and northwest into the Leeward and Windward Islands. However, this upcoming Thursday, it never intensifies as it moves westward across the Caribbean. Other tropical wave activity for the next 2 weeks leaves Africa. But once again, conditions unfavorable for any development. So essentially, no tropical depressions or storms forecast for the Atlantic Basin now for the next couple of weeks. Locally, partly cloudy, occasionally cloudy. We have a 25% widely scattered shower, isolated thunder shower, any time over the next five or more days. Our daytime highs all week at about 88 Fahrenheit, 31 Celsius. The lows all week at about 80 Fahrenheit, 27 Celsius. The winds today, south-southwest, under 10 miles an hour.
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0: less sick care.
1: Good, Aunt Leanne. How are you? The news is current.
2: 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Magic 102.7.
1: News is on. Yes. All right, go blast.

0: 90.7.
1: Good morning. Good morning. Good morning.
0: Good morning.
1: I'm happy. I'm blessed and glad to be alive this morning.
0: Mm-hmm.
1: I enjoyed my service yesterday. It was so beautiful. For real, I'm so happy to hear you this morning. Not really this morning. Every morning I listen to you.
0: Yes,
1: I want to say good morning. Yes, I know I'm on the air. I'm going to make it short for real. I want to thank all my friends that call in, put requests on for me, or text you. I want to thank them. So many I saw yesterday. I'm so happy to be alive for real. And I'm happy. I'm happy for real.
0: Amen.
1: I thank God for my family for real. I want to thank God for my friends. I want to say good morning to your staff in the back room, especially Beverly. Beverly, say good morning to Miss Simmons up on the hill. Beverly, I love you. You take care of yourself and your family. And then I want to beep up this morning, Norma Nottingham, Mr. Queen Opamita. And I want to say good morning to Lisa. Lisa, another queen. Larry. And I want to say good morning to Calvin, the coming batch as well. And I want to say to Miss Boris in Somerset and the rest of them that dance with us, Kathy Trott, Barbara, everybody that dance. I want to beep them up this morning. I want to beep the shut in as well. They can't move, whatever. I want to bless them this morning. I want to bless the family of somebody that lost people in Momina. I want to bless all them. And I've got a friend in the hospital. I want to praise him. I praise him this morning. I had a nice prayer with him this morning at 6 o'clock. I want for him to be safe. I want, you know, it's a time I'm going through. But God is good. It's going to bring me out. And for real, I'm going to bless you because mornings you give everybody a lift. And every day I got a different chopper. You know, the words in the songs, you know, it's a lift to me and a lot of others. And Gumbay Warner's up there in Somerset. Right down to St. George's, I have David Smith. I want to say a special good morning to him. And Gregory and his wife. So many I can name, for real. I think I'm going to call you twice a week, for real. But I'm going to make it short, for real. Okay? Thank you, for real, for your time. And I love you, for real. Thank you. From the bottom of my heart, for real. Thank you. Okay, bye.
0: God bless
1: you. Not bye, I'll talk to you later.
0: Let's talk to you later. That's right. So, this morning, you know, I have this one for us this morning. So, you know, it's all about, you know, being grateful no matter where we are in life. Because if God has brought you to it, he's going to bring you through it. But it's just so important that we continue to be grateful and, you know, to be thankful. Because, you know, once upon a time, they used to say, God gives his strongest soldiers the battles. But I want to say, you know, that we will continue to be grateful. So this is Grateful by Hezekiah Walker. And I'm grateful for each and every one of you. I'm grateful for my entire family. You know, the lady that used to buy me those dresses to go to church, especially on those special occasions. That's Miss Barbara Bird. Thankful. I'm thankful and I'm grateful for you too.

This one is going out to Barbara Burke this morning. Coming from your entire family. Your daughter, your son-in-law, your son, your daughter-in-law, your grandchildren, your nieces, and your nephews. Letting you know that they are grateful for you, for all that you do. And all that you've done.

0: Grabber Bert, this one is coming from your brothers and your sisters as well.
1: Lift your hands as well. I am grateful.
2: Things that you have done.
1: Have done.
2: Look at him and tell him, yes,

0: 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You're on the air. Welcome to Magic 102.7.
1: I said, good morning, Ferrer. It's Leonie.
0: Yes, good morning, Miss Leonie. How are you doing this morning?
1: I'm doing really fine. God, it's been so good to me because I didn't have the car over the weekend, mm-hmm. and I didn't have to spend one penny on transportation. I had to walk a long way from my house. So I walked from Warwick Park to Warwick Sack or what, TM Tatum to go to the concert yesterday. But when I got there, I was all sweating and tired. But it was a lovely concert. And somebody gave me a ride home. But I didn't spend any money on transportation the whole weekend. And the Lord just made every crooked path straight, had me where he wanted me to be. Even went to a funeral that I didn't intend to go to, but my good friend needed company. So I went, and it was a lovely funeral. And I was blessed. But I have an inspiration for my seniors and for Bermuda today. There's so much to celebrate today, starting with how amazing you are. You're the kind of person who makes life happier for everyone around us. Lord, help us to be that person. Hope you always know what a special place you have in the hearts of so many people, especially in the heart of our Lord and Savior, Jesus Christ. And this is for anybody who's listening, who hasn't given their heart to the Lord Jesus Christ. Try Jesus. You'll never regret it, and your foot will be set on solid ground. Bless the Lord of my soul and all that is within. Bless his holy name. Have a good day, Bermuda, and have a good day, Faria.
0: Yes, I love you as well, Aunt Leonie. Have an awesome day. God bless
1: you
0: as well.
1: Thank you, okay, bye-bye.
0: Yes, this is Grateful by Hezekiah Walker. It's just about that time. It is now 7:49.

0: This time I want y'all to help us do it. Lift your hands in this atmosphere and say, I am grateful.
1: I am grateful for the things
0: that you have done.
1: Have done.
0: Look at them and tell them yes.

That's right. It's just about that time. You need to be grateful because blessings that you can't even see. That's what this is. Blessings I can't even see.

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Yes, thank each and every one of you for staying locked in to Magic 102.7, the hits of today and yesterday. This is it right here. This is it here. Thank God for this. Thank God for that. Thank God for you. And thank God for everything that has happened in the past. Thank you for our present. And I want to thank God for the future.

can I mean? And give us a call up here and let us know how grateful you are, whether you be calling in from Canada, the Virgin Islands, Puerto Rico, Hawaii, USA, North America, or from, you know, northeast, south, or west of the beautiful. And don't forget about the central folks. You can give us a call up at 297-1027. Let us know how thankful you are. Listen, I'm thankful that it was a draw down there at County over the weekend. I'm thankful that OJ Pitcher made all his runs that he made. I'm very thankful and I'm very proud. I'm thankful for the pitchers inviting me down. I'm thankful for them also embracing some wonderful listeners from Magic 102.7 in their camp as well. So I'm thankful for so many things. But of course, I'm thankful to be here with each and every one of you. Thankful that God even woke me up this morning. We're thankful that we made it through to another month.

0: sometimes you also have to thank God for the things that you do not understand. I know there's some folks out there like, for real, you know, the job, the apartment, the children. Hey, listen, thank God for that too, because only God knows the plan, and just pray that God will give you the discernment to understand his plan and for you to see in the future in the plan, because he doesn't tell you everything, but he gives you everything you need. Remember, God doesn't tell you everything, but he gives you everything that you need. So thank God for that. This one is going out to the Wilsons.
1: For that. Thank God for every moment.
0: This one's also going out to Charlene Bascom.

0: thank God. So I want to thank God for all of our nurses, our doctors. I want to thank God for all of our wonderful school teachers that are preparing. I want to be thankful for all of the events that have come up for our students. There was one yesterday up at Cedar Bridge, Minister Jason Haywood. We want to thank God for all of the events that they have been having to prepare our students and our teachers and putting good, putting us in good spirits and bringing our community back together. That is how I'm looking at these events. You know, Cunningham was good as well. You know, no incidents, no accidents. Hey, Bermuda, we're not just looking good, but we are doing good. So I want to thank God for Miss Rose Hart, Cynthia Swan, Miss Molly up there in the West, Glenda, Juliet and Gina Knights, Avery, Sudow, Mr. and Mrs. Pitcher, Mr. Fox, Leah, Leo Listavo, Irvinette Young, Tasha, Tanya Miners, Raquel Pitcher, Shivana, Pastor Bridges, Bruce and Hatleen Stevenson, Gregory and Priscilla, Erna and Elvin DeGraff, April Lavani Smith, and Marlene Botterfield, Connie and Aunt Connie and Delmere around there on Curvin Avenue. Happy Monday to you, Sandra Williams. God bless you and thank you for all that you do. Sandra Scott, Avery, Ms. Nottingham, Miss Butterfield, Leon, Miss Felicity, and Miss Jacobs, Mr. Jacobs, Rosie, and the grandchildren. We're saying happy Monday from us here over here on Magic 102.7. We're letting you know that you are not forgotten. You certainly are not forgotten, and we want to thank God for you. Sudow Joseph, Betty Jean, Tina Brown Evans, thank you. Kimberly, John and Jesse Seymour, Mickey Donna, Robin Swan, Linda, Sharon, Renee Bean, Karen and Carol Blankendow, happy Monday to you. Rosette, Miss Lavette Pemberton, happy Monday to you. Carolyn E. Swan, Christy Burgess, that is my little tiny lady. I went to Sand Secondary with her. Happy Monday to you and Janita Thomas, Shannon Tuzo, Den and Bean, Rhoda Jones, Crystal Baxter, Lyndon, and Edwin. Happy Monday to you, Precious and Sandra Ming, Robert Tucker, Kirk, and Rebecca DeMora. How you doing out there on this wonderful morning? Happy Monday to you, Coley. You're on the air.
1: Yes, good morning.
0: Yes, a happy Monday. Happy Monday.
1: What a beautiful day. Calling you all the way from down the east end of the island.
0: And that's absolutely good. And how you doing? You got some rest?
1: Yes, I did. I just want to do a shout out to Demita, Tanya Manis' sister. He's coming here. He came to see the county game, and I think she's going back either today or tomorrow.
0: Okay. Awesome.
1: Cool. And that's coming. Yes. That's coming. All of these St. David's fans. Demita was a bus driver. She worked for me before she drove buses, and I just want to say I wasn't able to see her, but I hope she's listening. It's coming from Arthur, your ex-boss and your good friend.
0: Awesome.
1: I hope you are in good shape. Be safe and reach out. My daughter's in North Carolina. Reach out to me, and I'll try to get information where you can contact her. So you guys, you know, I don't think you're too far away.
0: Okay.
1: She's in Charlotte.
0: All righty.
1: Okay.
0: Awesome.
1: Ferrer,
0: Mr. Pitcher.
1: You are a piece of work. You took over the camp. You're the number one fan for OJ, right? And
0: if you're going to represent, you have to represent. That's how I'm a diehard. Hey, listen. If you're going to represent, Mr. Pitcher, you got to represent. I had to cheer on my team.
1: And you came down with your yelling blues.
0: Yes. We had a good time. We did.
1: I did. I did. And the gentleman that you took back, I'm glad he came. Because
0: I think he
1: enjoyed himself as well.
0: Yes, Mr. Easton, his listening in as well. They called him Red. Yes. I'm familiar with him from Primatera days growing right. up. And he even told me to tell my Aunt Barbara, hello, Sue. Right. Aunt Barbara, Red, Mr. Easton said, tell you hello.
1: Okay.
0: But yeah, it was very interesting. We had a good drive up. It was
1: okay.
0: good.
1: Okay. Look, how long did it take you to get from where you were out to, say, off St. David's? Because when I left our site, it took me a half an hour to go about 150 yards to my house.
0: Oh, no.
1: That's how packed it was down there, you know?
0: I had the Grace coming and I had the Grace going. That's all I could say.
1: Okay.
0: See, I think it was because you was quite quiet on Saturday, I must say, Mr. Pitcher.
1: Well, I was disappointed with the decisions made, you know.
0: Yeah, well, especially from the beginning, know that St. Davis had the option to, you know, do what they needed to do to bet, and they
1: said to me, and I don't know, you were in there, but you know the first thing I done after that happened, I'm going to tell you, I got OJ's son and put him on my knee, and I told him, I said, you're 5. When you go 14, you're going to be out there playing where your dad is playing now. And
0: okay.
1: I said, the first thing I want you to understand about cricket, right, and this is coming from me and guys before me, if you win the toss, you go to bat. I told our little 6-year-old that, and he's shaking his head. And then I told him, look, go get Jim, right?
0: Mm.
1: And Amir is my great nephew. I said, go get Jim. Jim is my grandson. I said, go get Jim. Okay, Jim came, and Jim's 8. I said, Jim, you and Amir are going to be future players for St. David's. First thing I want you to know about the game, you win the toss, you go to bat. And they're coming from Paul and from the guys like Elliot Pitcher, who I learned it from. That's the first thing I want you to know about cricket. The other thing is get physically fit. And the rest, you've got in your genes, is going to come out of you. Okay?
0: Wow, I can definitely say at the end, I mean, OJ and the other guy were hitting sixes and fours. They were listening.
1: But it's no way they had a chance of winning the game. You know, everything was against them. The time ran out, and you know, the guys have to really know the rules of the game before they make their decisions. You know.
0: Well, your brother Oliver and I had it down to the minute, right? So
1: right.
0: I said to your brother Oliver, "How many more runs, right?" He said, 219. And I said, well, what time is it? I said, okay. So what God, we need to make, it was about 2 more hours we had left in the game. So I said, so that means we need to make a run and a half a minute.
1: Yeah.
0: And we were there trying to calculate. I was like, come on, OJ. That's when I started, you know, cheering the team on more and more. But it was a really good time. You know, everybody talked about the conks too, and hey, listen, I heard all about the conks too on the drive of the conks.
1: You didn't have any?
0: No, I didn't have any conks too.
1: And I guess what? It was he improved on it. It was more tender than the last game.
0: Okay.
1: Yeah.
0: All right, McLaren. But I certainly did have, you know, the shrimp and the fish and, you know, all of that. We had a really good day.
1: Great, yeah. I had a little bit of the shrimp and then fish too. It was great.
0: Yes, it was.
1: But overall, it was a great day. And one thing I will say about OJ, he showed real sportsmanship, and he let the umpires know that the catch that he went for was a hard catch. And he, without the umpire having to make a decision, he made the decision is, and it hit the ground. That's a very sportsmanship of him.
0: Yeah.
1: And I think that carried over into the team, and they played
0: exceptionally
1: hard.
0: Well. They did.
1: Yeah, they played hard, and they were good sportsmen. I want to congratulate the whole team for that. And they held their head up, you know.
0: Yeah.
1: A draw is like a loss in Eastern County, so But they held their head up and got to go back at it next year. And unfortunately, Pop will draw last again.
0: And you said that, Gene. You said, Faria, yeah, watch. Yeah, that his over there has got a duty pick. He said, listen, every year we end up drawing last. I said, mercy, Mr. Pitcher.
1: It didn't go that way. It used to go the losing captain would draw out of the cup, but this time spectators drew it. But anyway, Ferrer.
0: Yes, have a blessed day, Mr. Pitcher. Thank you once again for top class hospitality down there in St. David's. It was great.
1: You gotta thank the team. I'm like a chair. Everything I sit in a chair and everything is done around me with my condition, but. I put the time in the last 40 years.
0: And the commentary on Voice of Summer was great. Their commentary was really, really good. It was on point. It wasn't delayed. You know, we were watching and hearing that, you know, at the same time. So that was great as well. I want to shout out to them. Want to shout out to all the coaches, all the players, and, of course, St. David's Cricket Club. For hosting a first-class county game, and to all the wonderful spectators, because there was no incidents or accidents, and so it was a great way to end our season for a county game. So let us keep it up as, a community. One love. Let's get together and feel all right. But thank you so much, Mr. Pitcher. God bless you. Have an awesome week. You as well.
1: Bye-bye.
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0: Good morning, caller. You are on the air. Welcome to Magic.
4: Good morning.
0: Yes.
4: I'd like to put on some requests.
0: Sure.
4: My niece, Kimberly, and Tarita Ray, Simone Romaine, and my birthday is today, the birthday, but Kimberly's anniversary is today. And Con Haddle and Kelly Haddle's mother, please.
0: And it's coming from?
4: June Bean. It's my birthday, too.
0: Happy birthday.

0: you.
1: Thank you.
0: Yes, sir. Very welcome. You know, I'm one of the best singers they have here on Magic 102.7. I am just kidding, but I will play a special birthday request.
1: You do a good show.
0: And thank you so much. I will do play a special birthday request just for
1: you,
0: Miss
1: so
0: Bean. And thank you for thinking of others on your special day as well.
1: Day.
0: You as well.
1: God bless you.
0: God bless.

I don't know about you all out there locked into Magic 102.7. I feel like today is Friday for some reason or the other. I guess you know why? Because it is always about being thankful and being grateful for another day. We want to say happy Monday to Leah McIntosh, Brother Norris, also Christopher Famous. Happy Monday to you. Happy Monday to Randall James, Keisha Hill, Beulah Armstrong, and Joanne Palette, Betty Ann Grant, Miss Beulah Armstrong. Happy Monday to you. Rita Butler, happy Monday to you. Happy Monday to you. Happy Monday. Hey, listen, I'm being really honest. It feels like it is Friday. I had a good relaxing weekend. Surely did. After the Connie game, I went out there. So I want to say

And thanks to LiveWire and his team. It was a great event. Listen, the live band they had out there at Devon Chirac, oh, Lord, oh my gracious me. That band and the acoustics. So I have to shout out to the entire team, all the vendors out there, and I want to shout out saying thank you to all of those that went out and supported Angel's concert. I hear it was a great concert. I already had commitments, and I just want to just say, thank you, Beth Ann Thomas. Happy Monday to you. Michelle and Lori Wade, happy Monday to you. Angel Envy, happy Monday to you from Aunt Barbara. She's saying happy Monday to each and every one of you. But this one is the birthday request. It's going out especially to Jean, Bean, but Kimberly, and you all. Happy birthday to you. Miss Bean, happy birthday to you.

0: pray for you. I did pray for you.
1: So, you know, it is Monday morning, August the 31st. It is the last day of August, and it has been a great month for each and every one of us. We've made it through for another month. We need to just celebrate. We certainly do. We need to celebrate and celebrate and celebrate and celebrate. We got so much to give thanks for. We certainly do. We have a lot to give thanks for. But I want to remind you all, listen, Mr. Pitcher called in, you know, talking about a little bit about comedy, right? So when I got to the camp that I'm grateful to be sitting in the camp, there were some folks in the camp that I had never seen before. Mr. Pitcher, camp was ram-packed. Even so, my Aunt Judy, my Uncle Vijay, Larangeli, and the Motherums. And, I mean, camp was packed. But we had some Bayless Bay supporters in our camp. I didn't understand it. I'm like, I had to say to Mr. Pitcher, Mr. Pitcher said, well, you know what, Faria? He was rejected. So this is the only place he could be accepted. So I want to do a big shout out this morning on this wonderful Monday. See, I'm about to say it's Tuesday. On this wonderful Monday that's feeling like it is Friday, that Mr. Pastor Burgess down there at St. Luke's Church, I had to ask him. I said, hey, listen, if something doesn't seem right here. When we realized that Bayless Bay, I said, no, something just don't seem right. I looked around. I saw this beautiful lady in red and white. And then she packed up her lips with a little bit of red lipstick. She knows who she is, called no names. But Pastor Burgess, I had to ask him, folks. I said, there's two different types of pray. Which one are you sitting in this camp and doing? Are you doing the P-R-E-Y or are you doing the P-R-A-Y? So listen, Pastor Burgess, I don't know about next time, but listen, I'm not overstepping my boundaries, but I think you gotta bring your intent. You're gonna have to bring your intent because we can't be having people sitting in our camp that are sitting there praying and decreeing that Bayless Bay be winning. But you know, love thy neighbor as you love thyself. That is one thing about Connie and Cotmatch. We put all of that aside and we all come together. We do that every day here at Magic 102.7. We do that every day in and around the beautiful islands of Bermuda. Because you know what? Vengeance is the Lord. But this one is going out to all of my seasoned folks. It's been a while. And this one is especially to you. It was great to see so many of you out there over the wonderful weekend between Friday and Sunday. So this one is going out to you. This one's going out to Mr. Wilson. This one's going out to Michael Cox. This one's going out to Connie Francis.

0: Yes, that one was going out to all of our season. My golden ears out there locked into Magic 102.7, the hits of today and yesterday. I have to shout out to all of my hustlers, all of my entrepreneurs out there locked into Magic 102.7. This is the prayer for you. Grinding. Late night. Good morning, Carly. You're on the ear.
1: Good morning, sister. How are you?
0: I'm thankful, my sister. How you doing?
1: I'm doing fine. This is Auntie Carolyn calling.
0: Yes. Hi, Auntie Carolyn. How you doing?
1: You know, humble and kind has to come after that song. After that song.
0: Okay. Oh, now you're telling me how to play. You're not telling me what to play. You're now me from what to play to how to play it. Don't worry, Aunt Carolyn. I'm going to remember that one.
1: So right now, girl.
0: I love you too. We love you here at Magic 102.7.
1: That was sung by Dusty Rivers?
0: Yes, that
1: His
0: is our guy.
1: Is awesome.
0: Yeah, he definitely is awesome. So this one really is going out to all of our hustlers out there, all of our entrepreneurs, all those folks that, listen, even you're hustling to get out of your house to make time because you had such a good weekend. This one is going out to you.
1: Pastor Gary is back at Grace Point.
0: Oh, good.
1: Service was awesome yesterday.
0: I turned around to the lady that I was sitting near at church, and we looked at each other, and we was like, hey, Bishop Buster has some fresh and something new other than the anointing. I mean, the message he preached was like, maybe like he was in his 20s.
1: I'll tell you, Pastor
0: It was
1: Gary,
0: so fresh. It was a good word.
1: Yes, just keep all our pastors in prayer.
0: Yes.
1: Because they have a mission. That's for sure. Yes. I'm just so thankful that God brought him, took him to his wife's family and brought them back to Bermuda safe.
0: Yes, amen. Yes. Thank you for that.
1: How's Bishop Lamb this morning?
0: I believe he's good, you know?
1: Okay, I'll be going on YouTube and checking.
0: Yeah, oh my God, that service was good.
1: I can't imagine. It gets sweeter as the day goes by.
0: It surely does.
1: Yes, it does.
0: Yes, so this one, Aunt Carolyn, is going out to our hustlers. And you know what that's like. You were out there in the hustle and the grind at one point in time.
1: I was, yes.
0: Yes. And you're in the era now where you just...
1: making it to the bank of Butterfield on time.
0: That's right. And now you just, just wander around.
1: Thank God, I'm enjoying the time I can just relax.
0: Yes, you certainly can. So God bless you. Thank you so much,
1: Aunt Carolyn. God bless you, sister. Take care, okay?
0: You as well. So this one is going out to, all those that are hustling about. It is Hustler's Prayer. It's going out to each and every one of you, especially all of our blue-collar workers. Listen, this one is going out to you, all of our wonderful entrepreneurs, the business owners, no matter what size your business is, the taxi drivers, this one is going out to you. Landscapers, construction workers, the barbers, the seamstress, the chefs. Listen, those running their snowball stands out there, keeping you all cool on the roadsides. This is

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3: So there's a thanks going out to Pals because they came in for an interview a few weeks ago, and one of our listeners has overcome cancer, and I know that she will benefit from going to the cancer retreat. So during the interview, because I've prayed with her, I've been supportive during this journey that since I've been on the airways with her. And I said during the interview, I asked immediately because I knew that she would benefit from this retreat, which is going to be taking place. They check in on Wednesday. So on behalf of all the recipients that are going to be going to this retreat, they are saying a thank you, especially from the young lady, our listener, that is going to be going to the retreat. She sent me pictures this morning. Her bags are packed. She is ready, prepared, and excited about the retreat that Pals is hosting. So she's shouting out to Pals this morning. And this one is going out to Mr. Gorilla and all of the staff out there at Pals. They're saying thank you for all that you do and all that you are doing. They greatly appreciate you. So this one is going out to Pauline, Mr. Gorilla. They're saying thank you. This one's going out to all those in the medical field, all the doctors, the nurses.

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We have to thank God for always standing by us. Yes, this next one is Somebody's Praying for You. And this one is by Dusty Rivers.

0: For some who don't understand our purpose and may not understand our praise, we as a family in Jesus' name would like to tell you the reason.
1: We sing because we're happy. 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
1: You know, I'm being loved up on, and I was going to call it bullying, but it's not bullying. I'm being loved up on. Listen, Faria, we love you so much, but, you know, can you just give us a little bit more hair grease in our day? Yeah, just a little bit more. So this one is going out to Albert Wilson, Sr. and Jr. is also going out to Aunt Carolyn. Kirk, it's going out to Mr. KD. From your Black Barbie. It's going out to Ruzzy as well. This one is also going out to my ladies locked in over there on Bermuda Anna Road. This is Humble and Kind. This is who we are as Bermudians. This is all I'm gonna say.

Stay humble and stay kind. Listen, I got a message from one of our listeners to tell me that I have to crack this jig over the ear that they are singing. And I said to them, make sure your mic's off, because that's what they say to me. So this one is going out to you. This one is also going out to each and every one of you. Stay humble and kind. This one's also going out to Beverly with the three E's. We're saying thank God for you. Thank God for this. Miss Addison, this one's going out to you as well. Joanne DeGraff, this one is coming to you, especially you. Aunt Merle, how you doing as you are locked in to Magic 102.7? Hey, listen, also saying happy, I keep on wanting to say Friday. I can't rush anything. I got to take my time. Take my time. It seems like Friday today. But what I'm going to do is something that I don't normally do within this next. I am going to play a special song that it's also requested, and that is Strong Woman. I'm going to play Strong Woman. Is there another... I can do three more songs after Strong Woman, and give us a call here at Magic 102.7. This is going to be a special request time. Give us a song. Give us a call at 297-1027. And that is our contact number. You have a special request song that you want us to play during this time between now and 9:45. I can take three song requests and or give us a call if you're calling in from overseas at 888-257-9086. Sometimes I do want you all to know this, like if you call me up and you say Strong Woman, okay, there are several songs that say Strong Woman. So if you know the artist, that's good as well. So I play the one that you want, because this is about you. I'm giving you your special time. But this one is Thank God for This and Thank God for That. So I'm thanking God for each and every one of you. Call in or send your request via WhatsApp 537-7.

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2: This one's going out to Cornell, Sherry, and Brett. 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
2: So this one is going out to all of our wonderful. Listen, I asked for requests to come in, and they're coming in via my WhatsApp, which is perfectly okay because we have to connect one way or the other. But this one is going out to Teacher Armstrong. It is going out to Miss Pyramid, Sonia Doors, Galvat, Nicole, Tracy Augustus, Nicole up on South Shore, Terry Lynn Doyle, Lori and Michelle Wade, Gumbe Virgil Warner, Miss Savannah, Tasha, Valerie Rose, Andrea Hassel, Betty, Rochelle De Silva, Shanette Durham, Shavonna Simpson, Rhonda Wilson, Wonder Woman, Norette, Rose, Martha, Cecily, and Babe over there on Bermudiana Road, Michelle, Kanisha, Cynthia, Pat, Donna Mae Williams, Donna Ingham, Sharon, Barbara, Renal, Chelsea, Deborah, Sherry, Velvet, Lynette, Pat Pugsin, Miss Gwen, Nurse Christine down there, Andrea Hassel, and Betty, and Barbara Burke. And this one is going out to all of those strong women locked in to Magic. Oh, I'm not going to forget about Miss Johnson, Aunt Cynthia, Aunt Carolyn. And this one is going out to each and every one of you. This one is also going out to the birthday girl, Roseanne Edwards.

taking it from the top is also going out to Miss Gwen Blakeney. Tanya Miners, Raquel Pitcher.

0: I just don't want to be the strong one.
1: Yeah, that one's also going out to Rita Butler, Miss Burrows, Miss Simmons, Miss Simons, Rochelle, and Miss Hunt. It's also going out to Kathy on Roberts Avenue, Renee, and Selena Thompson. It's also going out to Miss Vicky Dorfin over there on Roberts Avenue. Also going out to Quita over there on Roberts Avenue. Wendell. It's also going out to Aunt Jackie and Wendy Trott as well. Happy Monday to each and every one of you as you're locked in to Magic 102.7. So this is another request. I was asked to play another Dusty Rivers. So I'm going to play another Dusty Rivers for you all. But I have to, you know, share this one with you all because it was special request, and it is Caribbean Christian, which is a special request as well. This one's going out to Lynette. Get up and dance. Get out of that black, that I think it's a black or gray chair you got in there. This one's just for you.
2: Oh, I did that, boy, boy.
1: Come on, it's just about that time. It's 10 minutes to 10, August the 31st. It's just about that time.

0: This one's also going out to Mr. Lendy down there at KEMH and all the wonderful nurses. Go ahead and dance around those wards or those rest homes. Or this one's also going out to the caregivers that are taking care of those folks that are home and need a little bit of assistance.
1: Nothing wrong with dancing. Part of our culture. No way's rotating. No, no, no. Don't let it ever.
0: Good morning, colleague. You are on the air. Welcome to Magic 102.7.
2: Good morning, Faria. How are you
0: today? I'm good, Sister Al. How you doing? This one's coming up to you as
2: thank
0: well.
2: You. Thank
0: How you doing? Good, good.
2: How you doing?
0: I'm thankful. And yourself?
2: Thankful.
0: I feel like
2: thankful.
0: It's Friday, girl.
2: That's right.
0: I feel like today is Friday.
2: How you enjoyed the game?
0: It was good. It was good. When I say it was good, it was my best kind of game yet.
2: Right on.
0: It was my best county. I'm being honest. If it was my best county game yet, the hospitality was
2: first class. So
0: you're getting
2: ready into the cricket now.
0: listen.
2: I love it.
0: I said to Mr. Pitcher's son, before I left, I said, I guess I'll see you next year. I wanted to say next week because I had such a good time. So I am looking for it. I see why people do go. It was very nice.
2: I know. I used to go all the time too.
0: Yeah,
2: I never missed the Cunningham game. But my game is Cleveland County.
0: Oh, that's your team. You're from Devil's Hill. Yes, Cleveland's your team. No worries.
2: Yeah, that's my team.
0: Alrighty.
2: I like all the teams. Team is a team.
0: Yeah.
2: No matter what.
0: Yeah, it's just for the fun, you know, and the and to come together as one in a community. Like that, it's none other. Other than we have these holidays, the Bermuda Day,
2: we got the Cup match, all the holidays
0: that bring us together are so important. But we need to come together.
2: I was looking for you yesterday.
0: I went out with some other ladies. Shout out to some other ladies after church. Yeah, you enjoyed it.
2: Yes, of course.
0: I'm pretty sure that
2: ministry.
0: Was great. Awesome.
2: My sister danced with them.
0: Okay. So why are you not dancing? Well, you dance on the sidelines. You dance on the sidelines.
2: My sister Wilhelmina dances with that group.
0: Yes, but I'm saying you dance on the sidelines.
2: Yeah, yes. I dance.
0: That's right.
2: I dance with them when I'm down there sometimes, of course.
0: Of course, Miss Stephanie. Get up and get your praise on.
2: That's right.
0: Yes.
2: I have to have a blessed day.
0: You as well, Sister Al. God bless
2: you.
0: And have an awesome day, okay?
2: Thank you.
0: You as well.
2: Bye.

Yes, that was a little bit of Caribbean Christian. I'm going to be stepping away on this one. And I want to say this to each and every one of you. This one is by Dusty Rivers. I'm going to be stepping away on this one. But I want each and every one of you to know you will be blessed. Why? Because you are already blessed. You're locked into Magic 102.7, the hits of today and yesterday.

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1: Let me hear the worshipers!

Remember, the Lord is coming soon. If you want Jesus in your heart, then just repeat after me. 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I believe your Son, Jesus Christ, died for my sins, was resurrected from the dead, is alive, and hears my prayer. 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
1: Wow! We're going to do this quick. Come on, we got to roll through this.

0: Listen.
1: Just know He has His hands on you.
0: That's a good place to slip up those hands and give Him some praise. Oh, I can't get no help from Him. That's a good place to bless Him. Listen to the words.

That's right, family. Yes, he will do it again. Oh, my goodness. Marvin Sapp for you. Woo, he has his hands on me. Well, good morning to your family. How are you doing on this merry Monday here in the worship room with yours truly, Evangelist Nikita Robinson? I am just so excited. I saw a lot of you yesterday. Oh, my goodness, you guys made my heart melt. It's been a minute. And even Brother Alan Granville Fervent stopped by, and I wasn't even thinking. I was going to tell him to go see everybody that came from Somerset on the other side, but people came from, let's say, Sands, because Somerset's not the parish. It's actually Sands, Southampton, Warwick, Paget, Pembroke, Devonshire, Smiths, Hamilton Parish, St. David, yes. And Pastor Brandon was like, yes, yes. I said, well, I'm not a St. David's person, but I want you to be a parish, definitely. And then, of course, St. George's. Thank you to everyone that came out to our fifth Sunday worship assembly yesterday. You guys, you can hear the smile on my face. That's how excited I am about yesterday and about the one that's coming up in November. Already. But anyway, good morning. And if you missed it, woo, you missed it. I'm sorry, you missed it. Good morning, bom dia, buenos dias, magadanu maga, bonjour, gui maru, ohayo gozaimasu, sawadee panchao, magwanani, habarigani, Nachimo Borda, Zao Shang Hao to each and every one of you. Let's go ahead and officially open up with the Lord's Prayer. You ready? Here we go. Our Father, who art in heaven, hallowed be thy name. Thy kingdom come, thy will be done on earth as it is in heaven. Give us this day our daily bread, and forgive us of our trespasses as we forgive those who trespass against us. And lead us not into temptation, but deliver us from evil. For thine is the kingdom, the power, and the glory forever and ever. Amen. Amen. Amen. Amen. Well, welcome to the worship room. It is a merry Monday. Proverbs 17:22 says the following: a merry heart does good like medicine, but a broken spirit, it dries the bone. It makes one sick. So we're going to do that today. Be good like medicine, whether it's a word of encouragement, a smile, a hug, lend an ear, call someone, compliment them. Your presence is a gift. Thank you to everyone that was able to show up yesterday. Your presence meant so much to me, and I'm so glad that we have our little fellowship time so we could walk around and see everybody. To God be the glory. Thank you, thank you, thank you. Thank you for the prayers that went up yesterday. We thank you that they were a sweet fragrance to the nostrils of our God. Amen. To God be the glory. Today's also a message Monday. Colossians 3:16 says, let the message of Christ dwell in you richly as you teach and admonish one another with all wisdom through psalm, through hymns and songs from the heart, singing to God with what? Gratitude in your hearts. For those that are new to the worship room, what typically happens is that our local listeners call into our local number, which is 297-1027. Our overseas listeners, anywhere in the USA, Canada, Puerto Rico, Hawaii, or the U.S. Virgin Islands, they call into our toll-free number, which is 1-888-257-9086. And they call in with either their scripture, their devotion, their miracle, their short testimony, their song request, a poem, a song of their heart, a prayer, prophetic word, their revelations, their shout-outs, their triumphs, their words of encouragement. They take note of their reflection, their thanks and praise, and their just a reminder. You guys, I'm going to come back to my shout outs because I got to immediately go to my interview schedule, because guess what? I got company coming in the studio at 10:30 this morning. Yeah, we've got our family from the Bermuda Library coming in. Yes, yes, yes. So we're excited about that, family. So right after God's Got Me, guess what? They're going to be the next voice that you hear. Keep it here and we'll be right back. It's magic. Good morning to you.

0: got me. Woo. Feels so good to be loved by you. You got me and I got you. Yeah, let me hear you say it. God's got me. Yep, I heard you. And I definitely heard you all at the Fifth Sunday Worship Assembly. Thank you, thank you, thank you for those that came out to Marsden Church Field. We appreciate that. Now, as I mentioned before, we got company in the studio. We've got our family from the library. Yes, youth services and adult services. So we've got Marla Smith, youth services librarian. We got Kanisha Shakir. She's the events coordinator at the adult library. And we've got Nikki Boyers, and she is the circulation librarian for the adult services.
1: Nikki Bowers.
0: What did I say?
2: Bowers.
0: Wait, spell Bowers.
1: B-O-W-E-R-S.
0: Thank you. That's what happened because I put a Y. That's why. See that? Now, Nikki Bowers. Now, I got everybody. Good morning, good morning, good morning, ladies.
3: Good morning.
0: Good morning. Good to have you. Beautiful smiling faces you guys should see. Good. And we're here for a beautiful reason. So, Marla, if you want to start us off, please.
3: Yes. September is Library Card Sign-Up Month.
0: There you go.
3: And so...
0: What's it called again?
3: Library Card Sign-Up Month.
0: Library Card Sign-Up Month. Okay.
3: September. So, we are calling out to the community to come to the library and make sure that they get themselves a library card.
0: Okay.
3: Because the library card opens up a whole lot of opportunities to people.
0: Mm-hmm.
3: And so we're coming to share with everyone all the programs and activities we have going on at the library.
0: All right. And we want to take advantage of these opportunities. All right. So do tell us about these opportunities.
3: Okay. Well, I work over at the youth library. And so I'm going to share some of the activities for the kids now getting back into school.
0: Right.
3: We have...
0: And just before you do that, what is the hours of the youth library?
3: We are open Tuesday to Thursday, mm-hmm. 9 to 5.
0: 9 to 5, 9 a.m. to 5 p.m., okay.
3: Right, and on Friday from 10 to 5.
0: 10 to 5.
3: And Saturday from 9 to 5.
0: Okay, Saturday 9 to 5.
3: So we close Mondays.
0: Okay, Saturday... You said 9 to 5?
3: 9 to 5.
0: Okay, great.
3: Yes.
0: Thank you.
1: And that's the same for adult services.
0: That's the same hours.
1: Yeah.
0: Okay, wait, so you said Tuesday to Thursday...
3: 9 to 5.
0: Right. Friday, 10 a.m. to 5 p.m.
3: Yes.
0: Saturday, 9 to 5. Sunday?
3: No.
0: Closed. No, I just want to make yes. Sunday and Monday closed.
3: Closed.
0: Right.
3: Yes.
0: Thank you. I just want to make, that's what I was like, okay.
3: Yes.
0: Sunday and Monday closed. Thank you. All right. So those are your 2 days off. All right.
3: Yes.
0: Okay, great.
3: So we have programming for children from birth until the age of 18.
0: From birth?
3: From birth. As soon as you come out ready to read.
0: Really?
3: Ready to read. Because you know you should be reading to your kids while they're in the womb.
0: Well,
3: right?
0: Yes, I've heard that. Absolutely.

0: Really?
1: And movement and all the prerequisite you need for learning and for literacy. So we do that at Book Babies, and we have Saturday story times.
0: Okay.
1: And for after school, we have programs such as our Lego Club, which is on Thursday afternoons.
0: Do tell me about the Lego Club. I missed this when my son was young.
1: Lego Club. If your kid likes to build and is into STEAM activities, they can come to the library after school at 3:45 until 5.
0: Really?
1: And we have a Lego Club that goes on. And on Tuesdays, we have a craft afternoon after school.
0: Mm-hmm.
1: And all these are drop-in classes. You just
0: come
1: in and we make space for you, and we give you an opportunity to be creative and to, at the same time, while you're checking out books from the library.
0: Absolutely.
1: Yes.
0: And
1: it's free.
0: Okay.
1: And it's all free.
0: They said it again at 2?
1: It's free.
0: You know, that's one of my favorite F words.
1: Your ones are free
0: food,
1: these days.
0: Fun, fellowship, all of that.
1: Yes.
0: Absolutely.
1: And for our teens, we have our teen advisory board, which is a group of teens that come together to put together programming for teens.
0: Really?
1: By teens and for the community.
0: Nice.
1: And they also assist as our volunteers at the library.
0: Okay.
1: And for doing this, they earn the community service hours.
0: Nice way.
1: What they need for school.
0: Right.
1: And that's for teens age 14 to 18 years
0: 14
1: old.
0: 14 to 18.
1: And that's been going on for, this year's going to be our 22nd year.
0: Really? And what type of suggestions have they, added in some of the services?
1: They've had sleepovers for the younger kids, and for themselves as well as younger. They have sleepovers. They do an annual seniors tea.
0: They do a tea?
1: For Valentine's.
0: Wow.
1: Yeah, they do that every year. And they have a teen poetry competition
0: They
1: have in April.
0: Okay.
1: And and they help out with our Haunted Library, which is another big event that we have October.
0: Yes.
1: Yeah, they do a lot of decorations and
0: I need to know about this poetry thing. You need to come back for that, please.
1: Oh, yes.
0: Y'all,
1: yes,
0: don't
1: yes,
0: just
1: yes.
0: make this a one time a year, September. I'm looking forward to seeing more of you. Absolutely.
1: And we've got lots and lots of programming, so they can always see more of the programming on the website.
0: Thank you. But just said that. Bingo. Website,
1: yes, which is
0: BNL.BM. BNL.BM.
1: The International Library.
0: Very great.
1: Yes.
0: BNL.BM.
1: Yes. So I'll toss it over to Nikki, who can show you some of our adult programs.
0: Yes, please.
2: Good morning. So
0: good morning.
2: So before that, I just really want to say that Kenisha and I are introverts, and we believe in the library so much.
0: Oh my gosh.
2: The library. We love our community, that we just felt it was really important to get on here to celebrate Library Card Sign Up Month in September. So the library is for everyone. It's for folks who read 100 books a year. It's for folks who read one a year. It's for folks who read none a year.
0: Okay.
2: Little me, like 14, would have said, word association, like most of your listeners, if you think library, you think books.
0: We do.
2: And, that makes sense, right?
0: Right.
2: But for me now, working here for over 20 years,
0: really?
2: I know that libraries are about people, and they're about our community and about building connection.
0: Yes.
2: And I think that in Bermuda, I think that there are folks who are hungry for that.
0: Yes.
2: And I'm just so proud that we have created a space at the Bermuda National Library for everyone to feel welcome. And we want folks who have never been in our doors, for whatever reason, to come out and connect with us, come and explore our collections. We make an effort to make sure they're reflective of the community.
0: Mm-hmm.
2: We want you to see yourself in our space. We want you to attend our programs. And there's such a range of programming. And Kenisha she's the one, man. She makes that happen she makes it happen every month. And like most places, we're doing more with less. We're always on a scramble, but we believe in our folks, our community, so much that we just want to make sure you come in, This past year alone, so far since January, we've welcomed almost 400 new members to our library family.
0: Congratulations.
2: Yeah.
0: Yay.
2: And we've had, if you can believe it, people might say, who even comes in the library these days? But we've had
0: I've been there a couple of times this year. Yeah.
2: We've had so far over 26,000 visitors in our door.
0: Congratulations. Wow.
2: And honestly, it's a free space.
0: Mm-hmm.
2: It's like one of the last, like what they call a third space in Bermuda, where you can just be, it's free to be yourself. You don't have to spend money. It's air conditioned. Mostly. We're an old building, so we're always fighting that old air conditioner, but we are a space you can charge your phone if you are wherever you are, we want to meet you where you're at, right?
0: We have Wi-Fi there, too.
2: We have Wi-Fi. Yes,
0: see, no, because I
3: see Wi-Fi.
2: We also have desktop computers. Folks can
0: come
2: and do their
0: computers?
2: Yeah, they can do their resume. They can print.
0: Oh, thank you.

0: that.
1: Yes.
0: I think there's this misunderstanding that everyone has access to Wi-Fi, everyone has access to a computer. With school starting, folks are going to need these services, and we are here for you.
1: I love that. Nikki, what has been one of the most exciting events that you guys put on in the 20 years now since you've been there?
0: The most exciting, Kenesha?
1: I'm asking you. I asked Kenesha later. You've been there 20 years.
0: Okay, so, well, for me, this past 2 years actually has been a shift to more programming. So we are building each month for the last 2 years. We have welcomed in, how many people?
1: So what's your programming
0: over 1,600 people this past year just for programs. Kenesha organizes about 12 a month. For me, because I am an introvert and I've been looking for a bookish event, we've created a silent reading club, which meets once a month.
1: Silent? Now you do you? Oh my gosh, I'm sorry.
0: Some people might say, oh my gosh, that's so boring.
1: No, it's not. I'm
0: sorry. Well, you are a people then.
1: Right. I love this.
0: So folks are there, and it's like,
1: oh my
0: gosh, sort of like who are not, there's no pressure to socialize.
1: Right.
0: You come in, the first half an hour we're browsing. After hours, you can find your spot, get a little refreshments, have bookish conversation if you choose. Pressure. And then for an hour, we ring the bell, and it's just you sort of in your own reading oasis, and then bing, and then an hour you can sort of come back out into the real world.
1: I love this. And when does that take place?
0: That's usually the last Thursday of every month, but check our website.
1: We're going
0: to
1: be checking your website for a lot, family, okay? And a lot of this is free, which I'm really, really excited about. All right, finally we get to Kenesha. Kenesha!
2: Hello!
1: So I've seen you a couple of times this year, and I will say someone had... we had a meeting for something that we're working on, she was able to use your space, she said, free of charge.
2: That's right.
1: People don't realize that.
2: That's right, yes. Our space is available. If you just feel free to reach out and let us know what ideas you have, what the events is all about. And, we open our doors, and it's no cost at all.
1: And so it was a meeting that we had, and then I was there for another one. John Luca had his book signing
2: That's right.
1: That was really cool as well.
2: To have you. Yes.
1: And so that was cool. So you do book signings there as well.
2: That's right.
1: And then another event I came to was the Big Bow Tie Book Club.
2: That's right. They meet once a month at the end of the month. They use
1: room. You've got the Big Bow Tie Book Club. You've got the Silent Book Club. How many book clubs do you have at the Bermuda Library?
2: We have two book clubs, and then we have the silent reading event. But
1: who's the other book club?
2: The other book club is the Bermuda Triangle Society Speculative Fiction Book Club.
1: Really?
2: Yeah.
1: Okay. And shout out to them now.
2: They meet on the second Wednesday of every month.
1: I love that. Yeah. You offer that space free of charge.
2: Charge, yes.
1: All right, book clubs. I'm just letting you know. Place to be.
2: Please reach out.
1: Thank you. Sometimes I see, with the Big Bow Tie Book Club, do they bring in their own coffee and tea and stuff like that?
2: Actually, we provide hot beverage trolleys.
1: No, you don't.
2: We sure do, yes.
1: Ooh.
2: Yes. They just sort of they run the club themselves.
1: Right.
2: We're there for support.
1: Okay. Yeah. All right, good. Well, keep going. Yeah. That's what, like I said, I've been there like three times this year. Okay, but go ahead.
2: Well, I'm just excited that you have been in our space, and we are encouraging everyone to come to the library. I'm just going to sort of talk about the range of activities that we have.
1: It's a range, too.
2: Yeah, because like Nikki said, we do about 12 events a month.
1: Beautiful.
2: So this
1: month... You said 12 events a month?
2: Yeah, about 12 events
1: a month. That's a lot.
2: It is. Yeah.
1: Oh, you are busy.
2: From like lunch and learns to, like you said, book
1: you do
2: clubs,
1: lunch and learns?
2: Evening events. So yeah, we try to find something for everyone.
1: So when you sleep... Oh, sad. I'm sorry.
2: That's a good question.
1: Sundays and Mondays, that's when they sleep.
2: This is it.
1: But they're probably planning then as well, so go ahead.
2: Yeah, so the events range, I'm just going to sort of briefly go through the events that we have. And then we can, if you want to learn more, you can visit our website at bnl.bm. So we start off with online author talk. We also have the, like we said earlier, the Bermuda Triangle Society Speculative Fiction Book Club. We offer Scrabble once a month.
1: You got Scrabble?
2: We do.
1: No way.
2: Yes.
1: Do you really?
2: We do.
1: Oh my gosh.
2: Yep.
1: Yeah. No, my last Scrabble experience was not good. So let me rethink that. But yes, go ahead.
2: Yeah. So they have a really good time. You have the music playing. You have the little snacks and tea trolley going.
1: Wow.
2: And our folks, they really enjoy it. So,
1: beautiful.
2: Yeah. We have Reading Journal. I think that one's a favorite for me.
1: Really?
2: Reading Journal.
1: Tell us a little bit about Reading Journal.
2: Basically, for me, it's like being a busy mom. I really wasn't finding a lot of time for reading. Reading Journal provided me a made me accountable for my reading. So I read a book for the month, and then I come to the space. We provide stickers and all sorts of materials. All you needed was your journal.
1: Your journal.
2: And you basically craft the book that you read for the month.
1: Really?
2: So for me, it's one book a month. For Nikki, it might be
1: I'm one book a month. I'm one book a month as well. So,
2: but it really made me accountable. Where I was like, next month I want to make sure that I have my book read so that I can journal.
1: Yes.
2: So yeah, I would say that's my favorite book. It just allows me to have uninterrupted time to connect with people in the community. We're talking books. We're talking life. You know, it's a really fun
1: and before you go on, the book I'm reading is Rays of Hope about the Sunshine League.
2: Okay.
1: Do you guys have that copy of the book there?
3: Yes, because
1: I know because one of my wonderful sponsors, they don't sell the book anymore.
2: Okay.
1: So you guys, yeah, so you guys have this a lot of books that are out of print.
2: Yes. Mm-hmm.
1: So yeah, really.
2: We, in addition to reading journal, we have the Zine Club. We have chair fitness. We have dance fitness.
1: You said chair fitness?
2: Chair fitness.
1: At the library?
2: That's right. April of Energized Wellness Solution. She comes once a month and does chair fitness with our folks. They have a wonderful
1: at the library?
2: Yes.
1: Oh, I'm loving this. Oh, my gosh.
2: Because we want to ensure that people are moving.
1: Exactly.
2: So there is a range of individuals from our seniors to our youngsters. So everybody's welcome. Just, you know, stressing.
1: Well, it says
2: that
1: here,
2: our program
1: you
2: is reflecting. That
1: belong at the library.
2: There's
1: something for everybody.
2: Everyone, yeah.
1: If you have not been to the library at all this year, you are missing out. That's all I'm going to tell you.
2: Yes.
1: But go ahead.
2: Yeah. So I have a few events that I want to highlight as well. We have the BNL's Extended Hours Pop-In.
1: Really?
2: This is for specifically for Library Card Sign Up Month.
1: Okay.
2: It is on Friday, September 11th from 5 p.m. to 8 p.m. And we just sort of want to invite people to come into our space, extend our hours, give them an opportunity to play games. They can do dance fitness.
1: You said games.
2: Games, yep. We have dominoes.
1: Yes.
2: We have
3: Jenga.
1: You got Jenga.
3: Yes.
2: Karaoke.
1: No.
2: Karaoke, yes.
1: You have karaoke at the library.
2: This is it.
3: You have
2: we're
3: for
2: doing
3: the children
2: karaoke.
3: Every single
2: yeah.
1: You are not playing. You got karaoke.
2: This is what
1: do they say? This is one of those hidden gems.
2: Yes.
1: Oh,
2: absolutely.
1: My gosh.
2: Absolutely. Yeah.
1: Wow.
2: So, yeah, this is happening on Friday the 11th.
1: We're
2: encouraging
1: okay.
2: people to come in, okay. sign up for membership,
1: okay.
2: bring a friend. If
1: and how
2: member.
1: Long does membership last?
2: Membership lasts for. It does last a lifetime.
1: Right.
2: We hope that people can renew their membership. In 2 years, we do extend
1: 2 years.
2: It for 2 years.
1: Okay, great. Okay.
2: It's like you can do so much with your library card, and that's what we're really trying to stress.
1: Okay.
2: Like, you can just do so much.
1: Okay.
2: So, programming is one of those things.
1: All right. So, that
2: all free, and all of these events are free.
1: Exactly.
2: Yeah. The other event that I wanted to highlight was the Human Library. We do the.
1: Oh, that's been going on for a couple of years now.
2: Yeah.
1: Really
2: this is
1: interesting.
2: Our eighth session.
1: Is it really?
2: It is, yeah.
1: Oh, so you have it more than once a year then?
2: Twice a year.
1: Twice a year, okay.
2: We have it for National Library Week.
1: Yes.
2: We have a library card sign up.
1: Okay.
2: And it's just an opportunity for you to come in and judge someone. We have human books in the space.
1: Human books, family.
2: And
1: you heard that.
2: We encourage people to
1: For those
2: up.
1: That don't know,
2: this is it.
1: Let them know what a human book is. Let them know.
2: A human book is an individual who does training and they sign up to be a book. And we encourage people to come in the space and to read them. So it could be a stigma or a prejudice.
1: Right.
2: So there are a range of books with different titles.
1: Wow.
2: And you come in and it gives you an opportunity to really have dialogue, ask those questions that might feel uncomfortable, but we're really about breaking barriers.
1: Absolutely.
2: And just understanding one another.
1: Yes.
2: So, this is our eighth year.
1: Congratulations.
2: Thank you. And we have a great team. And we just hope that people can come and engage.
1: Absolutely.
2: And learn something new about somebody that they didn't know before.
1: Exactly.
2: You know?
1: And stop judging a book by its cover, right? Ooh, look at that.
2: Someone is paying attention. So yeah, that is Saturday the 26th of September.
1: Okay. Mm-hmm.
2: And the last is the ICO Right to Know Week. Our colleague Alan Hollis, she's the collection management librarian,
1: okay.
2: and she's going to be talking about our digital collection.
1: Really,
2: the digital collection is one of those gems that we have that really people should know about.
1: Okay,
2: it is newspapers that date back from like to the 1700s.
1: No way, you got that serious digital collection.
2: Also, rare publications like Fame Magazine, Worker's Voice. What's another one?
1: Oh, so that was back in the day before, like,
2: Royal Gazette, yep.
1: Oh, my God.
2: Bermuda Recorder as well.
1: Right, thank you. So Bermuda Recorder, Fame. I had heard about Fame, but that's about it.
2: Yeah.
1: Really?
2: And it's available at your fingertips. So if you're at home, if you're in another country, you just visit our website.
1: No way. Oh, you guys, you need to get on that website right now.
2: This is it. So Alan Hollis will be leading that session. Really? And we're collaborating with the Information Commissioner's Office for that event there.
1: Oh, that's exciting. Oh my goodness.
2: Yeah.
1: Okay, now I don't know if you're moving on there, you've got a little routine, but this mango language you're learning, please. I'm just trying to I want to learn a language. Oh, please.
4: Yeah, a lot of our online services that are available through our website is like the Mango language.
1: So explain that to me.
4: So if you are interested in learning a language, there are hundreds of languages available, classes that
1: you've got 100.
4: Yep.
1: Really?
4: And you can just go online and learn at your own pace.
1: No way.
4: So you register, just go onto our website, and you'll see Mango Languages, and you can sign up. And
1: I'm sorry, I'm not dreaming. I'm like, oh, this is available.
2: Yeah, that's but
1: library card.
4: That's why we're trying to sign up.
1: Okay, so I need to come and get my library card, Nikita. Need to update it, absolutely. And go ahead.
4: And also, don't forget, we have the free ebooks and audiobooks available.
1: I forget about that.
4: Through Libby and magazines through Libby, which is also available through our website.
1: Okay.
4: And then for all those people who want to take a class for their own personal development, or they want to brush up on their skills, we have Universal Class, which is available, where you can go on and register for an online class.
1: Is it free, or that one is a charge for that?
4: Because with your library card,
1: that's free.
4: And you get a free
1: learning.
4: A lot of them, you get a certificate at the end to show that you
1: completed.
4: So if you are trying to fulfill, whether it's for your job, professional development,
1: or
4: if you need it for education department, you need it for update your skills, you can go on and do Universal Class.
1: Look at that.
4: Take a class for yourself.
1: We're trying to pay all these hundreds and thousands of dollars, and right here is free, Universal Class.
4: Yes.
1: Loving it. I am loving it.
4: And and on Libby, the audiobooks and ebooks that we have is for both adults and children.
1: Really? Okay.
4: So if you're looking for those kids that like to use a device to read or whatever, they can go on and also take advantage of our Libby program. And we also have our audiobooks available from our Tumblebook.
1: Beautiful. Oh, that's my stomach.
4: That is for children also. That's videos and picture books that are digitized. Yeah.
1: Nice.
4: For kids to enjoy.
1: Do you still have story time?
4: We do have story time.
1: Not the dial-in. I'm going way back, like Nikita.
4: Not the dial-in story. But we do have story time on Saturday mornings at 10:30.
1: Okay. Saturday mornings at 10:30.
4: Yes.
1: Okay. All right. Okay. Mm-hmm. Good. All right. Yeah. Because I had my grandson the other day, and we read like I don't know how many books, and I'm like, I'm tired. You read. No, Nana, you read. I'm like, I'm tired of reading.
4: But he would enjoy Tumblebooks then, because you go on Tumblebooks,
1: right?
4: They actually can see the book and actually see and it's being read to them.
1: See? Really? But it's being read to them.
4: Yes. And
1: really?
4: You can find it on our website. Yeah.
1: On the website.
4: Mm-hmm.
1: All right. There you go. All right. Good. Okay. Tumblebooks. Mind you, leaves today. But anyway.
2: The website, all of the links and the poster for our September events will be available on our website tomorrow.
1: Okay.
2: So if people are interested in registering for any of those events that I mentioned tomorrow from September 1st, visit www.bnl.bm.
1: And how long is the registration?
2: Right up until the event, unless...
1: How long, like when I go on to register myself for a card, library card?
2: Seconds, yeah.
1: I meant when I put my name and stuff in, how the process, that's what I meant.
5: To get a library card?
1: Yes.
2: Meaning
1: the process when I go in.
5: To get a library membership, it's a very quick and easy process.
1: It is, okay, great.
5: For us at Adult Services, you just need a photo identification
1: something
5: to confirm your mailing address. And we can sign you right up there in person,
1: desk. Okay.
5: Come and see us. But if you cannot get into us, when you visit our website, you'll see up in the top right corner a link to get a library card and fill in the fields. We get an alert, we process your membership, and we can mail it to you directly.
1: As well.
5: And so some folks, they're members, and they never come in our door, or they come in rarely because they are using our e-services.
1: Wow.
5: Just to give you an idea of, like, the scope, I mean, our in-house circulation, folks borrowing since January, our physical items has been maybe 11,000.
0: items for us. But online, there's been over 17,000 checkouts.
1: Really?
0: So people really do love Libby. And like, we are readers, and we affirm that audiobooks are reading. So folks who are engaging with text with through their ears, it's you're creating a picture in your mind, the same as if you're reading with your eyes. Okay. And so we just want folks to be comfortable exploring that way.
1: And how many audiobooks do you have?
0: Well, that's a good question. I have to get back to you. But enough to keep you satisfied. There's something for everybody on there.
4: Yes.
2: And also, just another big thing about our website is that our website is under construction.
1: Okay.
2: So we are looking to launch our new website at the end of the year, within the new year. So we encourage people to keep an eye out for that.
1: Keep an eye out. But we can still go in the meantime and register. So again, September is
4: Library Card sign up month.
1: That's what I'm talking about.
4: It's free.
1: And I don't even think we got through everything, family. Oh, my goodness. But is there anything else that you want to let us know about? Please do. It's like 10:56. I'm like, man, that time went fast.
2: We just wanted to encourage people also to sign up for our newsletter. We send it out once a month.
1: Too?
2: Yeah, we put a lot of love into that. So if you're not a member.
1: I'm trying to think if I got one recently. I don't know if you guys just.
2: We send it out the first week of the month. If you're not a member, if you don't attend our events, you can email us at library@gov.bm.
1: Okay.
2: And we can add you to our mailing list. It just gives you so much information from the adult and youth side with regards to upcoming events, collections that we have, and all of our e-services as well.
0: Mm-hmm. And if you're not a member, why not?
1: Why not?
0: It's free. And also, like, I just want to just really say that the library is a living, breathing thing.
1: Thank you.
0: It's changing. It morphs to meet the needs of the community. So you are a community, whether you are actually borrowing from us and coming in our doors or not. But if you come in, you get membership, you know, explore our collections, attend our programs, give us feedback. If there's something you'd like to see, if you feel like we're not quite scratching that itch for you, like, let us know. And we'll do our best to make it happen.
1: Absolutely.
4: And parents, if as you get your children ready for school, your child's not ready unless they have a library card. Mm-hmm. It's one of the most important tools that they're going to need for the school year.
1: I love that.
4: We have lots of resources for them in programs, so make sure that your child is ready for school.
1: I'm not trying to. I know you guys, you know, you hardly get any sleep now, but I'm thinking all these back to school events, y'all need to be there.
4: We try.
1: Do you really?
4: So
1: for those of you guys, I know it is a lot of events. So you guys call the Bermuda Library. Matter of fact, what's your number? Make sure they're at your back to school event.
2: 295-2905.
1: Okay.
2: And Youth Library's
4: 295-0487.
1: All right, so I know this is not all the staff, but do you want to take time out to shout out to the rest of the staff?
4: Definitely.
1: Look, both of you jumped. Yeah.
2: Shout out to the Department of Libraries and Archives team, the Adult Library.
4: And Youth Services, this is a hard-working government department.
2: Yeah,
4: I think
2: people
4: don't realize how much we do.
1: I know.
2: And also shout out to my family. Give thanks to you guys for putting up with me and putting up on all these events.
1: I know, because they have to share you with the community, don't they?
0: I just have to say we're small, we're mighty, and we punch above our weight. So come and see us.
1: Yeah. All right, you guys keep doing the great work that you're doing.
2: Thanks for the opportunity.
1: My pleasure. And what month is this again?
4: Library Card Sign Up Month.
1: Go get yours now. Thank you very much. Keep it here. We'll be right back. We got a message coming up for you, and then we're going to jump into the 11 o'clock, and they'll be happy to know this book club hour. Keep it here. We'll be right back. It's magic.
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0: goodness, family. I just got the biggest smile on my face. Oh, my goodness. God's not through blessing you. Because I'm remembering yesterday when we did the line dance. And, you know, it was late. It was after the fact when we kind of let everybody go. And Brother Duvon is like, but Brother Duvon, look. And then he put on another one after. I'm like, brother, we got to go. But thank you to everybody that came out. Phone lines are ringing. Oh, wait, if you call back, I'll be sure to take your call. 297-1027. We are now officially in the 11 o'clock book club hour, which is being brought to you by my wonderful sponsors, Brown and Co. Family, they're located on Front Street, Reed Street, and Queen Street. Make sure you check them out. And just before I get into the book of the month and all of that, just want to let you know my interview schedule. Of course, we had our family from the Bermuda Library. Thank you, Marla, Kanisha, Nikki. Thank you for all the great work that you do. You guys, the best thing to do is go to their website, because I even saw, I don't know if they mentioned it, might have went, because I was thinking of everything else that they had. They got Guys That Read. I love that. Saturday, September the 19th. I think, yep, Guys That Read, Saturday, September the 19th. Look at that. Oh my goodness. They got so much going on, family. Really go ahead and check them out. Yes, Nikita is going to sign up for, and I'll tell you when I do it. I'm going to put myself, but I'll tell you when I'm going to do it, certainly. All right. Hopefully we've got our International Song of the Month spotlight. Rava will be calling into her around 1:35 this afternoon. Tomorrow we've got Pals coming in. Yes, and the Gorilla will be back. And then let me see who else we've got. And then on Friday at 1:35, I've got my magic spotlight, Sister Judy Ann Bean. She's going to come in. And, you know, last month we had, well, the month before that, we had our Alexia Henry came in. She was awesome yesterday. All I could say is to God be the glory. Beautiful, beautiful, beautiful. Oh, she sang. Ah, have you missed it? I'm sorry. Phone lines are ringing. Good morning, Magic 102.7.
1: And good morning to you.
0: Sister Caroline.
1: Yes, how are you?
0: Girl, it was beautiful.
1: How was it yesterday?
0: I'm still on a high. High. Yes, and did you go to the concert? How was the concert yesterday?
1: No, I didn't go, but okay. I heard it was beautiful.
0: Praise the Lord. I am so glad that God is moving throughout our island. That's what I love. I told somebody,
1: God,
0: you're waiting for revival? Revival's happening. You just got to go out there and be a part
1: now.
0: Of it. It's happening
1: right.
0: Now. Yes.
1: Mm-hmm.
0: My.
1: We got to shine our light, man.
0: You said it right there.
1: Shine our light.
0: Yes.
1: Girl, I'm so excited. Pastor Gary's back.
0: Pastor Gary, welcome back.
1: Oh, he was on fire yesterday.
0: Well, you know, our pastors, our clergy, they need that break so they can come back on fire. To God be the glory. Praise the Lord.
1: Oh, I'll tell you, his topic is Lessons in the Miracles.
0: Love it.
1: Yes, sir. So I can't wait for that to start.
0: So what did he talk about
1: yesterday? The Lessons of Glory.
0: Lessons of Glory.
1: Oh, my Lord. Wow. I tell you, it was so beautiful.
0: Praise the Lord. Praise the Lord.
1: And I was thinking about you, son, yesterday afternoon.
0: Were you really? Thank you.
1: There were so many things on yesterday.
0: I know it was. I must admit.
1: I said,
0: yep.
1: I wonder how many people went down to Nikita.
0: We had our crew from Somerset. They came through. So I saw, and Sister Molly from the West was there. We had Sister Hattie Ann that was there. We had Joanne and her truckload. We had Valerie Rose. We had Sharon Ducey. We had Cynthia from the West. We had, I couldn't remember the gentleman's name that was in the bus. And then guess who came to visit? Alan Granville Ferbert.
1: No.
0: His brother brought him down to the field.
1: Oh, my goodness. What a time.
0: We had such a time. To God be the glory. Yes. So excited.
1: God.
0: We did.
1: I'm so happy.
0: Yes.
1: That was my concern.
0: Mm-mm. Nope. God's got it.
1: I had a senior call me. She said she would love to go. She called me to see if it was on YouTube or somewhere.
0: It was on Facebook. I got to remind you guys, One Body in Christ Movement for God's Purpose Facebook. But for November, I'm going to see what I could work out here to see if we can go on.
1: Great.
0: Yeah. But our guy.
1: She says, Carolyn,
0: Ryan,
1: it's too hard to go in my car.
0: Right. Yes.
1: I understand.
0: Yeah. But what they did was those that came, they either got out of the cars and some parked their cars where it was a little bit more shade.
1: I see.
0: And then we had tents up as well. Yes, absolutely.
1: Yeah, that was her concern.
0: Yes.
1: Too hot. Yeah.
0: Yes, I got it. I understand.
1: But I'm so happy for you.
0: Praise the Lord. To God
1: and
0: be the glory.
1: I'm more happy for Grace Point.
0: There you go. Praise the Lord.
1: I'm thankful to God. He took his family up and brought them back to a safety.
0: Safely. Praise the Lord. Thank God
1: and
0: for that.
1: And we're getting on with the journey.
0: Amen. That's it.
1: Yes, it's a journey. We've got a job to do, Nikita.
0: You said it. You said it right there. We certainly do.
1: We've got to shine our light. Mm-hmm. We go up. Invite people in.
0: Invite people in. To the kingdom of God, absolutely. And to our services,
1: exactly, yes.
0: Amen, amen, amen,
1: all right,
0: amen.
1: Darling.
0: Thank you for checking in with me. I appreciate you.
1: Oh, the library think people were so awesome. I'm going to go back and renew my card.
0: Please do that. Everyone that's listening in, please get over there and renew your card and see what they have available for you. Absolutely.
1: I mean, they have so much to offer you.
0: So much.
1: Gracious.
0: Yep, that's a hidden gem.
1: Yes, seriously.
0: Yes. Yep, absolutely.
1: Yep. I used to like to read, you know.
0: See that?
1: Got to get back to it.
0: That's it. That's why I don't do it too hard. I'm like, you guys, look, one book a month. Absolutely. Yes.
1: So everybody be encouraged.
0: Yes. Everybody be encouraged.
1: Trust in the Lord.
0: Yes.
1: For today and leave tomorrow to Him.
0: Amen. Amen.
1: That's my little quote.
0: Amen. Trust in the Lord today and leave tomorrow to Him. Praise the Lord.
1: And Pastor Gary and Bell.
0: Amen. Amen.
1: Oh, what a leadership. We have such a... And Sean and Eric, they did a wonderful job while Pastor Gary was away.
0: Praise the Lord.
1: And all the pastors who were invited to speak on
0: Hello.
1: His behalf.
0: Mm-hmm.
1: Girl, we've had an awesome time.
0: You certainly have.
1: I'm telling you.
0: Praise the Lord. To God be the glory.
1: So thankful.
0: Amen.
1: All right, sweetheart.
0: All right, darling. Thank you so much. I appreciate you.
1: I'm listening. I'm taking my radio now. I'm going outside. I've got the radio with me.
0: Well, you go ahead. I love you to life. I'll see you later.
1: Yes,
0: and don't let nobody water down
1: too.
0: Your Jesus. All right?
1: God bless you too.
0: I appreciate each and every one of you. I do. Hey, Bubbly Belinda, how you doing? Jolly Judith, how you doing? Sister Rhoda, how you doing? Sister Ismay, how you doing? I haven't heard from you guys in a while, so I'm shouting out to you right about now. Oh, Sister L was there too before she calls in and say, you just say Sister L. Good morning, Magic 102.7.
2: Good morning, Nikita. How are you today?
0: I'm fine. How are you?
2: Fine. I put the radio on yesterday. It didn't come on the radio.
0: No, unfortunately, yeah, we were not able to come on. And you know, the guy that engineers it here, Ryan, he was away, so he wasn't able to do that. But next time.
2: I have a radio on 43. I'm going to listen
0: to that. Oh, so sorry.
2: I thought coming next time I'm going to do that.
0: I'm sorry, beg your pardon, I didn't hear that clearly.
2: I'm coming next in November.
0: Okay, yes, you're okay, no problem. Look forward to seeing you in November then.
2: Okay. Bye.
0: All right, God bless you. Love you to life. See you later. Thank you so much. Yes, so you guys, let me go ahead and see that I'm going to have to start to send the emails out soon as well for that. So our November one. Don't ask me where did I put my paper. Hold on. One. Two, three. Okay, our November one will be November the 29th, and we're going to be in the west end of the island. Once we confirm the location, we will let you know, okay? Phone lines are ringing still. Good morning, Magic 102.7.
3: Good morning, Nikita. I'm sorry that you didn't come down on Saturday, but I want to thank you for allowing Leroy to cook up that fish and bring me some. I am telling you that I can fry, and his menu or that seasoning he uses, he better keep it a secret, because if I get it, I give it to my nephew, everybody's going to be coming to Sedeva Seafood.
0: Thank you,
3: Mr. Pitcher.
0: Go ahead.
3: Uh-huh. He wouldn't even come back after he won the game to you know, to rub in the his victory. It's not a victory, holding the cup.
0: Right, you know, exactly. It was the draw, holding the cup. Yeah.
3: I guess if he'd have won, it'd have been a different thing.
0: It'd have been a different story, yes.
3: But I hope he's listening. I want to really thank him, because he just gave it to me and ran, you know. And the thing is, he had to come directly from her right to me.
0: Mm-hmm.
3: Because the fish was warm. And that's the way I enjoy it, rather than coming right on the fish pan, you know, the frying pan. It was great.
0: I'm so glad you enjoyed. Thank you for letting me know.
3: But I had a great day, and Ferrara came, and a gentleman
0: she
3: was there before
0: good.
3: Her. that listens in on the radio, and he enjoyed it, and he wanted to get out of St. David's after that game was a nightmare. I'm telling you.
0: Oh my goodness!
3: I'm gonna say 200 yards max from where I was seated up in the penthouse,
0: okay.
3: And it took me a half an hour from getting in my car.
0: No way.
3: To get her.
0: No way.
3: The traffic was rammed tight.
0: Wow.
3: The people that I saw where people were parking where they couldn't park,
0: mm-hmm.
3: shouldn't have parked, and picketed for days.
0: Oh, my gosh.
3: That's the unfortunate part of
0: right.
3: coming down late.
0: Mm.
3: You know, there's nowhere to park, and they want to see it again. They just park, and they say, well, I'll suffer the car, hoping they won't get a ticket. But mm-hmm. the wife was saying, look at all these cars got tickets on.
0: That's
3: the only thing I feel sorry about.
0: Right. And tickets, what, are they $75 now?
3: I don't know. Parking tickets,
0: I think, are 75.
3: I don't know. It's unfortunate.
0: It is.
3: It's that way. But anyway, Nikita, I listened in to your guest just now, and a question I wanted to get from there,
0: sure.
3: Libby,
0: mm-hmm.
3: is that something that could help a person of impaired vision?
0: Yeah, because it's e-books. It's audio. And so you can hear.
3: Okay.
0: Mm-hmm.
3: And you can choose a book and... how did it work?
0: I believe, yeah, you go on Libby because that's just the brand name of it. And you pick,
3: right.
0: And she says that she couldn't even tell me how many e-books they have. And so they've got a lot of books there. And then, yeah, you can go on and choose it. So all you have to do is make sure you need a library card because you need the number
3: right.
0: to go in. And then you go on their website, www.bnl.bm. And then the
3: right.
0: link is there for you for Libby. But you have to have
3: okay.
0: a number to go on with your library card.
3: Okay. Thank you.
0: You're welcome. Thank you for calling. I appreciate that.
3: I'll get the wife to look into that for me.
0: All right. No problem. Absolutely.
3: All right.
0: All
3: you
0: right.
3: have a good week.
0: You too. Thank you. God bless
3: all
0: you.
3: Right.
0: Thank you so much.
3: Bye-bye.
0: And glad you enjoyed Leroy's fish. Yes, Leroy. Oh, my goodness. Whew. I'm just trying to catch my breath because, like, it's been a wonderful weekend. And even some of the just natural things I've seen, like I've seen the ball of fries, right? And I seen the fish chasing them, jumping them and all of that. And I don't know. That's one of my favorite sights to see. I don't know if it's that weird or not. It just really, truly is one of my favorite sights to see. But look, we've had three callers call in, you guys. I'm going to play Believers, and I'm going to come back after that, okay? Again, we are in the Book Club Hour, brought to you by Brown & Co. now. The Book of the Month is still, Rays of Hope. We got to finish it, right? But guess what? I left my book home. So we have to finish that tomorrow. Sometime this week, we'll finish it. And then I will give you the name of the Book of the Month sometime this week, the new Book of the Month sometime this week as well. But yeah, Rays of Hope, the story of Agnes Mae Robinson and the Sunshine League by Carol D. Hill. We are finishing that book up this week. And just want to let you know that the Big Bowtie Book Club, they meet once a month at the Bermuda National Library. If you're interested in joining them, you can email libraryevents@gov.bm or call that number, 295-2905. Their September book is called The Retirement Plan by Sue Hessenbergs. So it's called The Retirement Plan by Sue Hessenbergs, okay? Want to give that information to you. Praying Women of Worth, they are resuming in September. I'll get you the exact date. They will continue reading When God Speaks by Joshua Giles, and they'll be getting together Monday evenings via Zoom. For more information, you can call 538-1488, 538-1488. Shouting out to all the book clubs out there. Absolutely, absolutely. And thank you for those of you that are part of the Worship Room Book Club. I appreciate you guys. All right, believers, we'll come back and we'll reopen the phone lines. Keep it here. It's magic.
4: Come on, everybody. Put your hands together right here.

That's right. Believers, we believe in you. And to all the believers that came out yesterday to the 5th Sunday Worship Assembly, honestly, I can't thank you enough. Thank you, thank you, thank you. And we'll try our best in November to have it over the air. We'll work on something, okay? All right, good. But Ryan was away. He said he would have did it, but he was away. So, all right. So just, shouting out to Ryan. So hopefully he'll be here for November so we can get that done, family. But I just want to go ahead and shout out to our DJ, our brother Duvon, a.k.a. Coverboy. Thank you so much. Thank you to One Body in Christ Movement for God's Purpose, our intercessors that get there before everybody else. They walk around the field. They pray. I want to say thank you, thank you, thank you to our intercessors. I appreciate you. I want to thank our pastor from Radnor Road Christian Fellowship, Pastor Kenji Bean. Thank you to the Filipino Christian Fellowship dancers. Oh, my goodness. Awesome, you guys. Thank you very much. They're actually having a worship encounter with One in Christ Ministry. Yeah, this is happening on Sunday, September the 13th. I said I'd give them a shout out from 3 p.m. to 5 p.m. at the First Church of God. And so they're inviting everybody to come out for their fourth year anniversary, a celebration. And they've got so many partnerships going on, and we're excited about that. All right, so just wanted to share that with you. They've got Grace Point. They've got First Church of God they're partnering with, Cornerstone Bible Fellowship, Jesus is Lord Bermuda Life Group, the Evangelical Church of Bermuda, and Radnor Road Christian Fellowship, Filipino Christian Fellowship as well. So that's going to be exciting. Put it in your calendar, Sunday, September the 13th. Thank you guys for joining us at the 5th Sunday Worship Assembly. Did you see how large they keep growing and growing and larger? Then we have Pastor Brendan Smith from Marsden. Thank you. And we have the Sacred Dancers. Layla is the cutest. Oh my gosh, they've got Layla ministering, and she was absolutely awesome. Thank you, thank you, thank you. Pastor Kent Bascom, you guys don't, I just want to remind you, next week Tuesday, he's going to be here for Testimony Tuesday. I'm excited about that. And he was so excited to be there yesterday and to see what was going on. And he was really, really, really encouraged by that. And so he'll probably tell you more when he comes on next week, a Tuesday. Alexia Henry, my goodness, she sang her single Power. And everybody was just in awe and blessed by her ministry. Thank you, thank you, thank you, thank you. Retired Pastor Wendell Christopher, thank you. He was formerly of St. Philip's. Thank you for stopping by. We appreciate you. Thank you for your prayer. United to Healing Ministry made it. Well, two of the, I think she said six. So thank you, Sister Pat O'Connor and Sister, oh my goodness, ooh, remind me. Yes, remind me of her name, please. Thank you. Pastor Kimmy Mello, you know him. And what I like now is that we do like a meet and greet. So we're walking around and, you know, everybody's walking around seeing each other. Absolutely awesome. Pastor Kimmy Mello, he was already there preaching to someone. But yeah, it was awesome. Thank you. And let me see. We had, oh, Sister Janita Burke. She had her Leveling Up Dance Challenge. Praise the Lord. Thank you. To God be the glory. And then she was followed by Sister Marionette Simmons. This is the work of the Lord. And she sang, this is the work of the Lord. And she sang, proud to be a Christian. Then, of course, we had a call to salvation, which is really what, well, we're really there to give God all honor and glory and praise. And then, of course, a call to salvation. So everybody, I hope I didn't miss anybody out. Thank you, Chaplain Carmelita, her and Brother Lyle. They put us on our Facebook Live. So thank you, thank you, thank you. And everyone that came out, we certainly appreciate each and every one of you for coming out. Pastor George Smith and his wife was there. Thank you. And it was just a wonderful time of fellowship. Got to give a great big shout out to Barrett's. Thank you, Barrett's. They provided us with some drinks, so we was able to carry those around the field. So yeah, thank you, thank you, thank you to Barrett's. Appreciate that. And we're gonna see if we can do some other partnership and offer more than just drinks for those that come out as well. So once those partnerships have been confirmed, we will let you guys know, and we'll just have some goodies and you know, for you guys, or some blessings for you guys when you come to the 5th Sunday Worship Assembly, as we continue to give God all honor, all glory, and all praise. And yes, the next one is going to be on November the 29th, family. So I'm looking forward to seeing you guys, your face in the place, okay? And once we confirm the location, we will certainly let you guys know. Now, you guys, guess what? I didn't give you my scripture of the day. No. And then if I didn't tell you, so what we've done is, instead of going to, well, we'll still be going to different parishes, but actually what we'll do is we're going from central to east to west. Then central, east, west, and filling in those parishes as we doing the different parishes as we go. So we'll have like the host parish, like yesterday, basically we tried to have the Smiths,
churches as the host parish, but they weren't all able to be there. But those that could be there were there. So to God be the glory. And then we fill in the spots. Thank you to a Church Without Walls. Church Without Walls, yes. Pastor Austin Smith, he did come. Sister L was there with him. Wasn't able to stay too long, but thank you for stopping by. We appreciate you. We do, and we pray God's healing power over you in no other name but in the name of Jesus. All right, family, moving right along. Legally Smart Boys, we're still in the book club hour. That is a book we are in, just encouraging you to get the young men in your life from ages 10 to 18. Put this book in their hand and let them know that their superpower is walking away from crime. And let me tell you, God's word says he will never give you more than you can bear. He says when you are tempted, guess what? He shows you a way out. Sometimes that way out is walking away. We want to equip our young men. Equip our young men, and this is one of the great ways that we can equip our young men before those challenges in life and temptations come their way. We can equip them. So let's go ahead and get this book in their hand, Legally Smart Boys by Tricia Lares Warner, available from my wonderful sponsor, Brown and Co. Yes? All right, good. Anything else I've got to let you guys know? Yep, book of the month. Rays of Hope about the Sunshine League. Thank you to Gina Spence Virgil, and we'll probably go into the month of September. There's a couple of people that said they would like to come in for an interview, but they are away for a couple of weeks at the moment. So once they come back, we'll certainly have them here. You guys want to remind you of the various departments at Brown & Co. You've got the Bookmark Department, which also has Glaze Cafe. You've got Hallmark. You've got Shoecase. You've got Lifestyle, Tourism, Front Street, Home and Wellness. More than enough reasons for you to check out my wonderful sponsors, Brown & Co., okay? All right, family, we've got Aware Worship with Trust in God. I'll come back after. Well, while that's playing, I'm going to go ahead and line up your next medley of the day, and I'll come back and open up the phone lines, okay? All right, so keep it here, and we'll be right back. It's magic.

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1: I trust in God. You trust in God. And what? We trust in God, family. I want to let you know right about now that the phone lines are open here in the worship room on Magic 102.7, letting you know also that we are in the book club hour being brought to you by my wonderful sponsors, Brown & Company, Brown & Co. Rays of Hope is the book of the month, and you helped sell it all out at Brown & Co. But, you know, I'm so glad the Bermudian Library came in, because they've got mostly all Bermudian author books available there. It was, well, a lot of international books, of course, but they've got those books. It's so much they've got available. So if you're like, Nikita, well, I can't afford to purchase the book, but I can certainly go borrow it from the library, hey, well, go ahead and do that. Absolutely. Because I think every Bermudian author, I can't remember what word they use, but they have their books available at the library. They do. You guys, I got to give a special shout out to, Sister Molly from the West. Thank you, darling. She was like, Nikita, it's not late, is it? Big brothers, big sisters. I was like, okay, Sister Molly, no. Thank you for your donation. I'll make sure it gets to big brothers and big sisters family. I most certainly will, okay? All right, good. Just wanted to share that with you. And then after the fifth Sunday yesterday, I went to go get some dinner, because I'm like, whew, it's not a day for cooking. Well done to all of you. I was like, mm-mm. So I went and got something to eat for hubby and I, and then my son ended up eating my food that I was going to bring the rest to lunch today. But I want to give a shout out to Sister Laverne. Oh, boy. She was like, Nikita, and I'm looking at him like, I know this lady. Nikita, just wait, don't, I got something for you. And she says, I'm so glad I saw you. She says, I got a copy of my calendar. So this is her calendar is out, Bermuda 2027. I got to find out if she's going to have any copies available at Brown & Co. as well. It is so beautiful. It is Laverne, oh boy. Beautiful, beautiful, beautiful. The pictures of Bermuda. I love it. Her book is Through My Eyes, Laverne, oh boy. And you know, she has her her picture book available. That's one of those books she purchased for someone that may be overseas or in Bermudian living overseas, so they could just look and be like, oh, home away from home, but at least I can see it in pictures. Yeah, you can certainly purchase, the coffee table book. You want to put, even here in Bermuda, put it on your coffee table and everybody looks through that. It's beautiful pictures of Bermuda. So she's got her calendar out now for 2027, Through My Eyes, Laverne, oh boy. And this is right around the time that the 2027 calendars start to come out. So hers is available, and I'll just let you know when they're going to be available at Brown & Co. But it's Laverne Patricia, oh boy, was born on the beautiful island of Bermuda on January 16th, 1952. She's the middle girl of five children. With her caring personality, she attended Bermuda College to be a certified nursing assistant, spanning more than a decade, caring for seniors. More than that, her passion is taking pictures of her beloved island home. Early morning sunrises to the setting of the same, she can be seen with her camera, her eyes.

0: iPad or iPhone. Pictures tell stories of footsteps through life. Flowers, trees, ocean, clouds, buildings, old and new, weather-worn, rocks all tell stories. So just want to give a great big shout out to Laverne. Oh boy, Through My Eyes. It's her calendar. And you know, her book is available at Brown & Co. Whew, man, phone lines are open. You guys are ready to call in? Please feel free to call me. I'm standing up. I'm like, my body's like, whoa, from yesterday, but it was all good. But that's why I had to go in the water this morning. So I didn't do my early morning shout outs like I normally do. So I want to go ahead and shout out to the Shelley Bay Swimmers. Guess who's back? BJ, Sister BJ's back. I am so excited. It was so good to hang out with her this morning. She's been away for almost 3 months. Now she was a wedding, graduation, her son's, one of her son's job, where they just was like thanking her for him. She said, I was so overwhelmed. So I want to shout out to her. So BJ was there, Vera was there, Sherry was there, and Marianne. Yeah, that's it. Yeah, that's what was there. Yeah. And then let me tell you, it was such a library at, I mean, not a library, it was such an aquarium at Shelley Bay. And it's like that on Saturday too. I met some people on Saturday as well. I think I did. You could check out my Facebook page to see who I met on Saturday. But yeah, it was, you walk in and then you have the fries that are there. And then you see the snappers, whitewater, whatever they are, fish chasing after them. And they weren't even bothered by me. I'm walking in the water like, yeah, boo. Uh-huh. You block us from our food for now. But when you move, we're going to go ahead. And they were just there. And then you went out further. You saw the pilchards there. And then way, way out, you see like these huge balls of fries. But what you really see them fleeing, right? I don't know what they call them. Yeah, the balls of fries. But it's just such, it's picturesque. That's what I like to see a picture of. That, and then you see the fish jumping out of the water, just eating them and everything. And it's just like, wow. So what's that big ball of fish called? Anyway, I get a kick out of looking at that. That's one of my favorite things of nature. Besides the rainbow as well, and the ocean itself. Oh, and man, let me stop here. So we're swimming at Shelley Bay, and we look out towards Flats. I don't know whose yacht that is in Flats, but hi, my name is Nikita Robinson. I would love to go. It's a beautiful yacht just outside of Flats. Did you see it? Driving to work this morning? Oh my gosh. I'm like, I don't know whose yacht that is, but man, oh man, it is beautiful, beautiful, beautiful, beautiful, beautiful. And so I just, I was looking at that on my way to work this morning, or actually, yeah, like I said, swimming at Shelley Bay this morning. But I want to go ahead and get to your first medley of the day. But just before I get to your medley, I wanted to also go ahead and let you guys know that phone lines are open, 297-1027. And for those of you streaming in from overseas, 1-888-257-9086. And then I wanted to finish off the rest of my shout outs as well. But let's do this. Good morning, Magic 102.7.
1: Yes, and how are you this lovely day?
0: Sister Pat, thank you from United to Healy. Yeah, what's the sister's name?
1: I was just calling. She's named Jessica.
0: Thank you.
1: And what had happened?
0: Thank you. Go ahead.
1: She sacrificed because her son's soccer team had a picnic. She went. She said, she called me from. She said, "You know what, Aunt Pat? I'll come real quick and I'll sing with you." So I appreciate that.
0: Oh.
1: And then the other one, her church picnic was on. Then somebody was like, everybody was all over the place. But I just thank God for that opportunity, and it was such a blessing because I was going to do a solo. And she called me. Says, "No, I'll meet you, Aunt Pat."
0: Oh,
1: so I just thank God for the commitment. Yeah,
0: thank
1: so
0: you.
1: I'm just thankful for my group.
0: Yes, I'm thankful awesome. As well.
1: God is up to something for this item, so let's just keep on doing what he tells us to
0: do. You said it. That's what we have
1: in
0: to do.
1: In the name of Jesus, we have to together.
0: Thank you. You said it. Thank you.
1: Together, no competition, you know.
0: Thank you.
1: Thank God for you and all that you do, so God bless you.
0: God bless you, too.
1: All
0: love
1: right,
0: you to life,
1: bye-bye.
0: And I'll see you later.
1: You
0: appreciate that.
1: All right.
0: All right, yeah, so United to Healer was there. And thank you, Jessica, because she was ready. You know Sister Pat. She's all about evangelism, all about evangelizing. And so to God be the glory. So again, thank you to United to Healer and everyone else that came out yesterday. I appreciate each and every one of you. And I said I did want to go ahead and do my usual morning shout outs to the Shelly Bay swimmers, the Sunrise swimmers, the Dawn swimmers. I think the Sunrise swimmers are due to get together. We normally get together once a month on a Saturday morning. But Sunrise swimmers, Dawn swimmers, Daniel Head swimmers, Pool Pals, Saturday Dolphins, all the solo swimmers out there, the mermaids, the mermen, those at Clearwater, those at Pontoons, those at Horseshoe Bay Beach as well. Shouting out to each and every one of you. Shouting out to my RRCF family. You guys, I'm going to come back because Prophet Jamal Pitcher, I was saying it, Prophet Jamal Pitcher spoke yesterday, and he goes deep into the word. He gives you the Greek, he gives you the explanation of the individual words and things, and he was like, yeah. He said, yeah, mm-hmm. I'm going to have you guys, you'd be like, oh, I've been interpreting that one wrong? Yep, you know that happens, right? As believers, we have one interpretation. He's like, oh, but yes. But to God be the glory. I just love God. And I love learning, you know, from other believers as well. To God be the glory, because we're continuing to grow. And God's word is to study to show thyself approved unto God, not unto man. So, you know, we don't always get everything right. No, we don't. No, we don't. If we were perfect, we wouldn't be here. Enoch walked with God how long? And God was like, gave him the promise. Look, hey, you walk with me, you know, you ain't gonna die. I'm just gonna take you. You know. But how many of us in there? How many you see in the book, right? Nobody was perfect, family, all right? Well, except Jesus, right? Except Jesus? Okay. All right, family, look, we'll be back. Oh, wait, you know, what am I talking about? We'll be back. We will be back. I'm going to, I did the shout outs, right? And I'm going to come back. I forgot what I, I know, give you my scripture of the day. But right now, let's go ahead and get to your first medley of the day, and I'll come back with the scripture of the day, okay? And the word that we got yesterday, which was such a blessing. Actually, it was two words yesterday. I ended up getting something from, I'll come back, and I'll let you know who. But keep it here. We'll be right back. So we've got your first medley is Don't Quit. We've got Don't Quit. And then after that, we've got Like the Dew. And then we've got Do It For Me, Zacardi Cortez. Okay? So that's our first medley here in the Worship Room on Magic 102.7. Be blessed.

Don't quit now. Your breakthrough is closer than you think. I know I said I was going to do a medley, but Holy Spirit said, nope, this is the perfect time to come right back in to give them the word of God. And I'll tell you, Prophet Jamal Pitcher spoke at our church yesterday, and he was speaking from Hebrews 11:3, which says, by faith, we understand that the worlds were framed by the word of God, so that the things which are seen were not made of things which are visible. Now, when we think of worlds, we think of the world, the universe, the cosmos. But there's actually two Greek definitions, two Greek words for worlds, right? One is cosmos, that we thought that one represented the universe. But then he taught us about aeon, which means time, which means generation, which means period, your time period. And he challenged us, what has God said to you to change your world, to change your generation, to change the time that you're in, the period you are living in right now? And he encouraged us, are you a hero of faith? Because then right after that, you get the heroes of faith. You get Abel, who offered to God a more excellent sacrifice than Cain. You get Enoch, who was taken away so that he did not see death. You get Noah. You know what Noah did, right? Being divinely warned of things not yet seen, moved with godly fear, and he prepared the ark. Without faith, it's impossible to please God, so we have to have faith. But with that faith, are we changing the time that we are in? If you're a baby boomer, are you changing the generation that you're in? Generation X, are you changing? Are you being that hero of faith amongst your generation? Millennials, are you being that hero of faith? Gen Z and so on, are you being that hero of faith? That's what he challenged us with. What is God asking you to do right now for your generation that you're in? What are you doing now? What has God challenged you to do or asked you to do? So go ahead and do what God has called you to do. I encourage you to do what God is called to do amongst your generation. To God be the glory. To God be the glory. Yeah, he went so much more. He talked about how in the Old Testament, God was I am, but in the New Testament, he is. He is love. He is peace. He is hope. He is joy. He is healing. So that's what we are. We need to walk in it. You know, he empowered us. And then someone else, and then I'm going on to, we had a unity service yesterday, right? Let me go see if I can find it. And then I'll get back to your songs. But I just honestly, I want to encourage you to encourage yourself, really encourage yourself, family, with the word of God. Please, please go ahead and devour it. So we have a unity service, and we had Pastors Dr. Detroit and Pastor Dr. Sadia Bean. So that was on at 6 o'clock, but you know where I was, right? At the Fifth Sunday Worship Assembly. So when I went to go get something to eat, I said, well, let me put it on real quick. And then, you know, oh my goodness, so I got a little bit of it, but she was talking about I am that I am. You know, you have to walk in what God says about you. You are, I don't even have all the correct words to say, but you are a child of the King. You are equipped. You are more than enough. You are. You are, and we've got to speak it. We've got to stop speaking negative things. Oh, I ain't got enough, or I'm not enough. No, God says you're more than a conqueror. You're healed. You're overcomer. You're doer of the word. You know, you're anointed. You're righteous. You're delivered. We got to say that about ourselves and walk in it. Believe it, receive it, and walk in it. They were encouraging us with, I got in on the last tidbit, but that's what she was encouraging us with. The both was, husband and wife, was encouraging us with to speak God's, to walk in God's word, what God says about you, walk in it. I am healed. I'm anointed. I'm righteous. I'm delivered. I'm blessed. I'm forgiven. I'm peaceful. I'm peaceful. So wherever I go, peace is with me. Peace is already in me. Holy Spirit is in me. Activated, family, by the words we speak.
activated by the words you speak, family. So I had to come back and encourage you with that. So I got double blessings, you know, or a blessing and a half because I came in late on the other one. But just reminding you that it is the book club hour. All right, let me finish your medley with Like the Dew and Lord Do It For Me. Keep it here. We'll be right back. It's Magic 102.7, the book club hour brought to you by Brown & Co.

0: like to do. Judith Christy McAllister. Hallelujah. Thank you, Jesus. Brother Pete Wilson, you're good with that? All right, good. All right, family, it's 12 minutes after 4, so let's officially get out of the 11 o'clock book club hour, which has been brought to you by my wonderful sponsors, Brown & Co. Want to remind you of the Brown & Co. gift card. 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And their number to call Brown & Co. is 279-5442, 279-5442. The next hour is being brought to you by my other wonderful sponsors, The Annex Toys. They are located on the lower level of the Phoenix Center, okay, family? All right. And what I want to let you know about my wonderful sponsors, of course, at the Annex Toys. We've got they've got lots and lots in store for you, family. They've got Lilos, the air pumps. They've got the paddle boards, the paddles, the blow-up pools, the armbands, the swim masks, the goggles, the bouncy castles, the ball pits, and so much more. You got that? All right, good. Wanted to share that with you. Coming up next, we've got our inspirational our gospel medley. What am I saying? Yeah, our gospel medley is coming up next during this 12 o'clock hour. And Sister Honey Gumbe Warner Virgil, Brother Charles Virgils, yeah, I know you like a little jumping wave for Jesus, right? Well, guess what? Your jumping wave for Jesus is coming up shortly. And then after the jumping wave for Jesus, after the messages, jumping wave for Jesus, we're going to have the news with Media Maya. We're going to have the weather with Johnny Storm. And I'll be back after that with the inspirational song of the month. And then I'll check out my email. So if you need to email me, please get it in now. My email address is Nikita, N-I-K-I-T-A, at H-O-T-T-1075, Bermuda.com. For those of you on Facebook, I'm under Nikita Evans Robinson. For those of you that already have my WhatsApp, you can send me your messages now. And if you want to stop by like Sister Hattie Ann does, or at the Fifth Fridays, she gives me her envelopes. I appreciate you, Sister Hattie Ann. You can do that as well. And you can do that as well. The next fifth Sunday, November, though, but, or you can stop by here, or you can call the back office at 297-1076. Keep it here, family. We'll be back. It's magic.
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2: 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A few featured guest artists will be Loretta Adderley, Cheyenne Brangman, Sean Herman, Olivia Hamilton, and Willard Birch. MC for the night will be Patrice Frith Haywood. 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

The 18th annual Constituency 29 Southampton East Open Air End of Summer Back to School Party at the Southampton Rangers Top Field from 4:30 p.m. until 7:30 p.m. Thursday, September 3rd. That's the Constituency 29 18th Annual Back to School Party with all the goodies for students, including a variety of school supplies, fun-filled games, featuring the popular tug-of-war challenge, among other exciting activities, as well as yummy food, snowballs, face painting, complemented with the best DJ music mix. And of course, many of our seniors will be in attendance to watch their grandchildren have a most fantastic time with MP Zane De Silva during the annual Southampton East Constituency 29 Back to School Party.

Good day, Bermuda. 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And I'm Maya Palacio. Police have provided an update on two separate East End collisions from August 24th. In the Blue Hole Hill crash, the 61-year-old motorcyclist suffered non-life-threatening injuries after colliding with a rental mini car. The rental car driver, a 68-year-old American visitor, later appeared in court, pleaded guilty to careless driving, and was fined $800. Separately, an 18-year-old motorcyclist was injured in a collision with a taxi at Middle Road and Harrington Sound Road in Smiths. He suffered an arm injury and other wounds and was taken to the hospital. Police say the investigation is still ongoing and witnesses are being asked to contact 211. Now, if you haven't heard, Bermuda losing the chance to host international football this October is raising a bigger question. Are we maintaining our national sports facilities well enough for the athletes who depend on them? The National Sports Center says Bermuda's home matches have been moved to Barbados, while planned work is carried out on the Dame Floor Duffy's self-filled grandstand roof and lighting system. Official

0: stressed the work is scheduled maintenance, but opposition leader and shadow minister of sport, Ben Smith, says the concern extends beyond football. He says the bigger concern is why Bermuda keeps reaching a point where facilities are deteriorating or unavailable before major work happens. In a one-on-one I had with Shadow Minister Smith, he previously raised the fact that the swimming facility's clock was not functioning while Bermuda athletes were training and trying to achieve qualifying times.
1: Well, the thing that I will say is that it's really exciting to have a lot of them back right now, training. Obviously, we have a meet going on behind us where people are just kind of fine-tuning some of the things that they'll see later on the year. But at the same time, it's a little frustrating, right? The pool is not up to the standard that it needs to be. Presently, we have a swim meet where the clock isn't working. The touch pads are not working as well as they should. And the truth is, for the amount of exposure that swimming is getting and the increase in the level of performance, we need to make sure that we're taking care of our facilities so that our top athletes have a place to come back to train and compete.
0: He is now calling for a clear 5-year maintenance plan for the National Sports Center, outlining what needs fixing, when it needs to happen, and what it will cost. Because whether it's football losing their home field advantage or swimmers chasing international standards, these facilities are part of how Bermuda gets its athletes onto the bigger stages. And it's our main facility. Football, track, swimming, rugby, field hockey, and more come here to make island dreams a global reality. And closing up, more than 300 spectators packed the National Sports Center for the inaugural Devil's Isle Fight Championship, Bermuda's first fully functioning mixed combat sport event. 8 bouts brought together MMA, kickboxing, Muay Thai, grappling, and Brazilian Jiu-Jitsu. Good day, Bermuda. 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And I'm Maya Palacio. Police are reminding us that underage drinking at licensed premises is not just the responsibility of the bar or restaurant. Adults can also be held accountable for helping minors get alcohol. The warning follows recent reports involving minors drinking at a licensed establishment, while police say inquiries are still ongoing. Under Bermuda law, anyone under 18 is considered a minor. Licensed venues must check photo ID where someone appears underage and refuse service if proper identification cannot be produced. But the law also applies to the public. Anyone who buys alcohol for a minor or helps them obtain or consume it on licensed premises can also commit an offense. Police say liquor license checks will continue, and where breaches are found, enforcement actions may follow. The reminder is simple: if they're under 18, don't serve them, don't buy for them, and don't help them get around the rules. With everything already happening on Bermuda's roads, the collisions, impaired driving arrests, and water enforcement punishment, this is another reminder that we do not need to be creating additional risks by helping minors access alcohol. Now, parents and guardians, tap in. If you registered your child online for government's after-school program, there's an update you need to know. The ministry says a technical issue affected the new registration portal, including payment processing and waitlist management. Families of 535 children who applied through the new system are now being contacted directly. The important part? Previously confirmed placements will be protected as long as families complete the updated registration process and applications will keep their original priority and placement status. The Office of Youth Affairs says it expects the reconciliation process to be completed before the school year starts. For help, families can contact aspadmin@gov.bm or call 246-9100. Moreover, if you travel through St. David, September is going to require a little more patience as work on the Swing Bridge detour route moves into its next phase. From September 1st through the 27th, drivers can expect temporary one-way traffic, a relocated bus stop, and eventually a diversion through Kinley Field Park while crews complete the mini roundabout and prepare the area for more construction. Some days that will be inconvenient. Some days it will be frustrating. But this is the kind of disruption that comes with doing a major infrastructure project properly. The existing bridge has already been repaired and reinforced for many years. This next chapter is about building something that can safely serve the East End and Bermuda for the next generation. So the work will commence from 7:30 a.m. to 6 p.m. So give yourself extra time, follow the temporary traffic directions, and help keep the project moving safely. In closing in sport, Dion Stubble has added one more honor to a Cup Match career spanning two decades. The veteran Cup Match cricketer has received the 2026 BHCS Bummy Simons Dennis Wainwright Safe Hands Award along with a $2,500 prize. In his final Cup Match appearance, Stubble scored 52 runs and took 7 wickets for 67 runs, helping Somerset to victory over St. George's. It is his second Safe Hands Award, after also winning in 2024, a fitting send-off for a player who first appeared in Cup Match as a Colt in 2006 and also represented Bermuda internationally. And that is your Inter-Island Communications News Brief. 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I'm Maya Palacio. Please remember to buckle your helmets and drive safely, Bermuda.
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3: This weather update is brought to you by All Shores.
4: And good morning. I'm meteorologist Johnny Storm in the Hurricane Weather Center. No watches or warnings in effect here this Monday morning. We're looking at the Bermuda Weather Service radar now. We've got widely scattered rain showers peppering in the areas around, let's say, within 75, 80 miles in all directions of Bermuda. Once again, the shower activity is moving very slowly towards the north at about 5 to 10 miles an hour with a very light southerly flow. This week's weather features a strong high pressure center to our east over the eastern Atlantic, interacting with the opposing low pressures over the western Atlantic, west and northwest of us, and the result will be a pattern of unsettled weather that is partly cloudy one minute, cloudy up the next, widely scattered showers possible, even maybe a stray thundershowers. We got the western Atlantic filled with widely scattered kind of sporadic thundershower activity at the current time, and this will be pretty much the case for a good part of the week. There will be some fronts every once in a while approaching in from the north and northwest. There's one that hints at moving in on Thursday, and that's about all. And as far as the tropics are concerned, the remains of once tropical storm Dolly, now just a tropical wave over Hispaniola, is going to be moving on up towards Florida in the next 48 hours, also the Bahamas, but no big deal, certainly no effect on our weather here. There's another little low pressure center at about 45 west longitude. It's going to move on to the west and northwest into the Leeward and Windward Islands. However, this upcoming Thursday, it never intensifies as it moves westward across the Caribbean. Other tropical wave activity for the next 2 weeks leaves Africa. But once again, conditions unfavorable for any development. So essentially, no tropical depressions or storms forecast for the Atlantic Basin now for the next couple of weeks. Locally, partly cloudy, occasionally cloudy. We have a 25% widely scattered shower, isolated thunder shower, anytime over the next 5 or more days. Our daytime highs all week at about 88 Fahrenheit, 31 Celsius. The lows all week at about 80 Fahrenheit, 27 Celsius. The wind today, south-southwest, under 10 miles an hour.
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6: All right, family, we're back here in the worship room on Magic 102.7. 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Yes, so go ahead and check out my wonderful sponsors, Brown & Co. That's right across from the Annex Toys. But let's go ahead and remind you what's happening at the Annex Toys, who, of course, are sponsoring this 12 o'clock hour. So at the Annex Toys, just want to let you know that the Annex Toys, they, of course, are the winners of the Family Favorites Award for the best toy shop. And they, last time I checked them out, now it's just a sum. I couldn't do check out all the items, but they've got Lego Botanicals, lots and lots of coloring books. They've got robots, My Intelligent Educational Robot. They've got Stanley Jr. for the construction worker in your life, or the child that likes to break apart things and put them back together. Stanley Jr., okay? They've got the mini golf trainers for the golfers in your life. The baseball players, they've got the 3-in-1 baseball. They've got lots and lots of Crayola for back to school. They've got bicycles, pom-poms, and so much more. So go ahead, check out the great folks at the Annex Toys, okay? Also, you guys, coming up next, we've got our inspirational song of the month here in the worship room, and it is indebted. And guess what? We're going to be conversating with her around one, just after the weather, so between 1:30, 1:35. Yeah, we're going to be contacting Areve here in the worship room. Okay, so we get to speak to her. I think this is the first time for one of our inspirational songs of the month. All right, family, keep it here. We'll be right back. It's Magic.

that is not the song. And so what happened? Hold on, you guys, just give me a second. It's supposed to be indebted. So anytime today would be good. All right, now is correct. Now we're in good. Here we go with indebted. So let me go ahead and delete that and play that. Here we go.

0: All right, family, it's 12:59 here in the worship room on Magic 102.7, and this hour is being brought to you by my wonderful sponsors, the Annex Toys, located on the lower level of the Phoenix Center. Make sure you certainly go ahead and check them out, okay? Now, what we got to do, we got to go ahead and we've got to check out our emails. Hey, Nephi Brett, how are you? He says, God day, Ankita and the worship room. It's Monday already. Again, praise the Lord. The 31st of August. My, how time has gone super fast. Tomorrow is the very first day of the fourth quarter of the year. We must thank the Lord our God for our going out and our coming in and all that he has done for us. When I think of the goodness of God and all that he's done for us, my soul cries out, hallelujah. Thank you, Lord, for saving us, because none of us would be here without him, the Lord God Almighty. Thank God for every single day that we're alive. Thank you, Father. Thank you, God, for the ministry that took place at Marsonfield yesterday. Thank you, God. To God be the glory. The scripture verse that I've chosen will be found within the book of 1 Chronicles chapter 16, verse 34, which reads as follows. Oh, give thanks unto the Lord, for he is good, for his mercy endureth forever. And as I said last week, I do love each of you to life, and I shall see each of you later on that great getting up morning. Oh, yeah. I honestly cannot possibly forget that today is also the birthday of cousin Eloise L.O. Smith. Well, we'll pray that she'll have a wonderful, marvelous day in the Lord's hands, and she also will have many more to come. So the birthday of cousin Eloise L.O. Smith. Is that I-O? Yeah, Eloise L-O Smith. Let me write that down. Happy birthday to cousin Eloise L-O Smith. All right, Nephi, I got that on my list. All right, you guys, just want to let you know that there's a man in ICU at around 12:01 a.m. Monday, 31st of August. A reported serious single vehicle collision occurred along Happy Valley Road in Pembroke near Tribe Road number 3. Police, Bermuda Fire and Rescue Service, as well as ambulance personnel responded. Details are limited at this time. However, initial information indicates that an injured motorcyclist, understood to be a 41-year-old Devonshire man, was found lying semi-conscious in the road with a damaged motorcycle nearby. EMTs treated the injured man at the scene. He was then transported to King Edward Memorial Hospital via ambulance for further medical care. At last check, the 41-year-old had been admitted into the intensive care unit. Inquiries continue regarding the circumstances of this reported collision, and any additional witnesses or members of the public with relevant information are encouraged to call Constable Tahis Barrow on 211 or email tbarrow, T-B-A-R-R-O-W, at bps.bm as soon as possible. Okay, so I wanted to give that information to you guys just in case anyone may have seen or observed anything. All right, got that. Did my emails. Now let me go ahead and check out our Facebook messages. Oh, there's a lot of messages. Oh, that's who I was trying to say Sadia Bean. Oh my goodness, Sadia Bean. My goodness, my goodness, my goodness. All right. Good afternoon, precious Nikita. Glorious weekend to you. August the 28th, Detroit Bean and Asadia Bean celebrated their 49th wedding anniversary. Woo! My gosh. To God be the glory. God be praised. My sister asked me, how did we manage to stay together and be happy all of these years? I told her that being married to him is really being married to myself. Really? How I treat and respond to him is like doing it to myself and doing it for God. What a way to look at marriage that way. How you treat your spouse is how you treat yourself and how you treat God. And we don't want to come short, right? Right. So my marriage automatically works. Wow, without the strain to develop a happy marriage. That's God's principle. Love others as you love yourself. Hallelujah. God bless you. No, God bless you and you and your husband. Your ministry yesterday. Wow, that was so awesome. To God be the glory. To God be the glory. I got to tail end because we had our fifth Sunday worship assembly, but you know, I am healed. I'm anointed. I'm delivered. I'm blessed. I'm peaceful. I'm the code of God. I am happy. I am. She said, you walk in your I am. I'm like, you ain't got to tell me that twice. I am. So happy belated 49th anniversary to you guys. Again, to Detroit and Saudia Bean. Happy 40. Wow. Praise the Lord, and to God be the glory. I was happy to be able to help her celebrate her birthday earlier this year. Thank you so much for reaching out. I appreciate you. Really, really, really do. And again, thank you, thank you, thank you. All right. Yeah, I got that. That was, let me see. Oh, miss him. I know. Elder Judith Stevel. I just put up a picture of my pastor and I that we had, my bishop and former bishop and I, that we had taken one day because I did a couple of selfies with him. What? You too? And so I posted that yesterday in memory of my bishop, Bishop Neville Smith. And he is such a miss. He certainly is. Absolutely a miss, but we carry on. We carry on and doing what he did, spreading the goodness and the love and the kindness and the teaching of God to each and every one we come in contact with. All right, let me see. Family, how you doing? He's got Isaiah 31, verse 1 to 3, the King James Version. It says, woe to them that go down to Egypt for help and stay on horses and trust in chariots, because they are many, and in horsemen, because they are very strong. But they look not unto the Holy One of Israel, neither seek the Lord. Yet he also is wise, and will bring evil, and will not call back his words, but will arise against the house of the evildoers, and against the help of them that work iniquity. Now the Egyptians are men, and not God, and their horses flesh, and not spirit. When the Lord shall stretch out his hand, both he that helpeth shall fall, and he that is helped shall fall down, and they all shall perish together. That, thank you, family, for sharing the word of God. Appreciate you for that. All right, to God be the glory. All right, so I think we are good with emails, Facebook messages. We most certainly are. All right, let me go take out my notes. I got a new set of notes from Sister Hattie Ann. Thank you so much. I appreciate you. I do. Her scripture for today is from Psalm 81. How excellent is thy name in all the earth. How excellent is thy name in all the earth. Can't get more excited than what? How excellent is thy name in all the earth. Love it. All right, Sister Hattie Ann, thank you for that. Good to see you yesterday. Absolutely. All right, let me go ahead and check out my WhatsApp and see what Brother Alan Granville Ferbert has in store for us. It's good to, his brother brought him down to the field. They were going somewhere, and it was, he said, I cannot not stop by, and I appreciate you. Thank you so much. So Alan Granville Ferbert was at the field yesterday. He was. Antoine, thank you, and his brother Antoine. I just think A&A, right, amen. All right, so he says, Antoine and I really enjoyed stopping by yesterday. Everyone welcomed us so warmly. What? Because we're all family. All right, we've got, and then some people were like, oh, I remember I used to work with Antoine and da-da-da. All these conversations started. And it was so good. Did they come around when we was doing fellowship time? I don't know, but we fellowshipped anyway. All right, family, he's got 1 John 3:7-8 for us. Little children, let no one deceive you. He who practices righteousness is righteous, just as he is righteous. He who sins is of the devil, for the devil has sinned from the beginning. For this purpose, the Son of God was manifested, that he might destroy the works of the devil. Amen. 1 John 3:7-8. Alan Granville Ferbert again. So good to see you yesterday. Thank you so very, very much. Nira Lynn even popped by. Yeah, because she normally would do our Facebook Live, but Chaplain Carmenita and Brother Lau did that, so thank you. But she ended up stopping by, so it was good to see her. And she has for us today Proverbs 2:6. For the Lord giveth wisdom. Out of his mouth cometh knowledge and understanding. Lord, thank you for wisdom. Thank you for knowledge, and thank you for understanding. I am wisdom. I am knowledge, and I am understanding. And walk in it. To God be the glory. To God be the glory. All right, Sister Molly, good to see you yesterday, and thank you for your contribution to Big Brothers and Big Sisters. And then Kiva came and got her. To God be the glory. It was awesome. All right, it's Monday, so she has a prayer for us today. Thank you, Heavenly Father, for another blessed day and week. Please wrap your arms around all of your children and keep us safe from harm. We place our loved ones, our homes, our workplaces, our finances, and all vehicles into your capable hands. May you continue to heal the sick, comfort those who mourn, and keep us covered under the precious blood. In Jesus' name, we say amen and amen. Thank you, Sister Molly, for that. I appreciate you. Thank you, thank you, thank you. And last but not least, we're going to check out Brother Willie, and then we're going to officially get out of the 12 o'clock hour. I mean, I know we're in the 1 o'clock hour. I can see. All right, Brother Willie has for us today Matthew 5, 6, which reads as follows. Blessed are they which do hunger and thirst after righteousness, for they shall be filled. Jesus on the Sermon of the Mount delivered a teachable moment called the Beatitudes. They contain soul-searching and self-examining attributes for all believers to attain. Righteousness is more than following a list of moral rules. It involves a right relationship with God that one will be filled and satisfied, trusting God, receiving His forgiveness, and wanting to become more like Him, that His character of being fair, honest, generous, merciful, and peace become your daily living. Being filled doesn't come by human effort or pride, but it is a gift from God who will fill those who earnestly seek Him, satisfying their hunger and thirst for righteousness. The day belongs to you. And let me get my form, because his song request is called His Righteousness. All right, just writing that down. His Righteousness, and it's a cappella. Yeah. A cappella, His Righteousness, a cappella. Yeah, Jessica and Sister Pat O'Connor sang a cappella yesterday. Thank you, ladies. Appreciate you guys. Appreciate your measure. To God be the glory. All right, let's officially wrap up this hour, reminding you that at the Annex Toys, they've got the Lego room. They've got a car room. They've got a wall of party items. No more party room, but a wall of party items to help you decorate for the party. Birthday club registry, and you can give them a call at 279-5450. 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I love you. 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Keep up the great work. 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Welcome back home. Welcome to Bermuda. 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All that and more. Keep it in. We'll be back after these messages and, of course, the birthday song. It's magic.
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0: Happy birthday. Happy anniversary. Happy birthday to Aunt Merle, right? Aunt Merle, you're celebrating your birthday today. So happy birthday to Eloise, L.O. Smith. Happy birthday to Aunt Merle Parfit, celebrating her birthday today, right? And is their anniversary as well, right? Happy anniversary to Uncle Carl and Aunt Merle Parfit that are celebrating today, right? See, he was smart. He said, you know what? Maybe have it on her birthday. That way I'll never forget. Because I know her birthday, so I know my anniversary as well. Double celebration. You got your double celebration. Hey, is it double gifts as well? Let me know if it's double gifts. Also today, oh my goodness, I got a shout out to my Aunt Denise. Today's the Independence Day for Trinidad and Tobago. So happy Independence Day for Trinidad and Tobago. Yeah, my Aunt Denise is a Trini. No. So happy birthday to you. Happy, happy, happy Independence Day, Aunt Denise, and all those from you from Trinidad and Tobago, to each and every one of you. Yeah? All right, good. Anyone else, family, I have to add to my list? I know I did a happy belated anniversary celebration to Pastors Detroit and Sadia Bean. Happy 49th, right? All right, if there's anyone else I have to add to my list, then please feel free to hit me up here in the worship room on Magic 102.7 at 297-1027. Or for those of you that are streaming in overseas, let me see, anywhere in the USA, Canada, Puerto Rico, Hawaii, or the U.S. Virgin Islands, our toll-free number for you is 1-888-257-9086. So again, that's 888-257-9086. Got it? All right, good. All right, anyone else we have to add to the list, family, please feel free to hit me up, okay? All right, phone lines are not ringing, so that means you guys are okay. So you know me, I'm just going to move things right along here in the worship room. So with that said, wait, Aunt Pam, thank you. Aunt Pam, so sweet. She always putting up like encouraging words for us, for our Bermuda family. Yes, our Pearman family, our Durham family. Yes, so shouting out to my Aunt Pam. She writes here, or it's written, when we fill our minds with beautiful thoughts, our world becomes a beautiful place. Family, it's so important what we put in our minds, what we read, what we look at, what we study, So when we fill our minds with beautiful thoughts, God's beautiful thoughts, then guess what? Our world becomes a beautiful place. To God be the glory, to God be the glory. Thank you for that, Auntie. I appreciate you. And it's so funny. Look, she's talking about beautiful thoughts. And then when I go to my other Evans family chat, my sister Dion writes here, stress can kill you as fast as a bullet. Wow. So find your peace, trust in God, and live. And we don't have to find our peace. Our peace, if the Holy Spirit's within you, your peace is within you. You already got your peace. You are peace. All right? So you just got to walk in that. You got to walk in your peace, walk in your healing, walk in your deliverance, walk in love, walk in prosperity, walk in it, and say, I am. I am prosperity. I am happy. I am happiness. I am peace. Wherever I go, I take it with me. Amen. Amen. Amen. Amen. So yes, happy Independence Day, Trinidad and Tobago. And so to all those of you, our family and our friends from Trinidad and Tobago, happy, happy, happy anniversary. Yes, happy Independence Day, Aunt Denise, and those from Trinidad and Tobago, happy Independence Day. Yeah, yeah, yeah, to all of you. Oh, look at that. Look, you see how look how good God is. And what did we play for our lunchtime? A little jump and wave for Jesus. This is actually volume 2 from Byron Lee and the Dragonaires. What I'm telling you, I just obey God. Obey God, obey God, obey God. Seriously, and look what we played. Look, God is good. God is so good. He's a lamp unto our feet and a light unto our path, right? Oh my goodness, a lamp unto our feet and a light unto our path. To God be the glory. Amen, amen, amen, amen. All right, family. Coming up next, we've got, you guys are good? Phone lines are not ringing, so that means you guys are good. All right. Well, Sister Honey Gumbe One and Brother Charles Virgil, my apology. My cousin came and she was going to be in your area, but she didn't make it she came late. So she couldn't make it to your area. So I do apologize. I said that I had thought she was going to make it to your area so she can collect that item for me. But to God be the glory. All right, family. Marina Simmons, who sang two songs yesterday. I was excited. But she had said she already ministered that morning. She was like, Nikita, I'm already ministering in the morning. And when she got there, she was like, girl, I haven't had any sleep. I'm like, what? I said, well, I have you later on in the program. So can you just get some rest while you're here? Because we like try to have a guest tent as well. Yeah, we got to get some more tents and some more chairs for sure. Absolutely. I got to do a partnership with the tent company and partnership with a chair company. Absolutely. So if you know anyone who want to partner with One Body in Christ Movement for God's Purpose for November, just let us know. Just email me, okay? Or use our OBICMFGP email, OBICMFGP, which stands for One Body in Christ Movement for God's Purpose, at gmail.com. It's that easy. Phone lines are ringing. Good afternoon, Magic 102.7.
1: Hi, honey. Your message is still here.
0: It is. Okay, thank you, honey. I appreciate you.
1: I appreciate you, too.
0: Thank you, darling. And did you hear your jumping wave for Jesus this afternoon?
1: I heard it, and my husband, we both heard it, but we couldn't jump it.
0: It's okay, but as long as you heard it, as long as you're spirit man, you're good, okay?
1: God's got me.
0: Amen. So let's go ahead and pray.
1: The hospital just released me last night.
0: You had to go to the hospital? I didn't know that. Oh, they just released you last night.
1: They rushed me back there yesterday morning.
0: Oh, wow.
1: And they released me last night.
0: All right. Well, you can stop talking now because I don't want you to use your energy. It's okay. And you rest, and I will go ahead and pray. Heavenly Father, we come to you today giving you honor, giving you glory, and giving you praise. It has been spoken what we are in Jesus Christ, our Lord and Savior. So I thank you, Father God, that Sister Honey Gumbe Warner Virgil, she's the healed, she's the anointed, she's the righteous, she's the blessed, she's the forgiven, she's the peaceful, she's the called of God. Father God, thank you for this mighty woman of God, Father God, that she walks
1: thank
0: in each and every one of those blessings that you have upon her life and you've spoken over her life, Father God. I thank you for her husband, Charles Virgil, Father God. I thank you, Father God, for the helpmate that you've given her, Father God, that will continue to sing to her, Father God, to pray for her, Father God, and even to read the word to her, Father God. Father God, I thank you for your Holy Spirit being right there in that house, Father God, and they feel your very presence, God, because you're an omnipresent God. You're everywhere at all times, Father God. So be with them. Guide their footsteps, Father God. Give Sister Honey Gumbe Warner Virgil the peace that surpasses all understanding through all that she's been through, Father God. And we know that you say count it all joy when we go through different various trials and tribulations, Father God, because we know that you're working things out in us and for us, Father God. We know no good thing you withhold from Sister Honey Gumbe Warner, Father God. And you told her that her ladder shall be greater in no other name but in the name of Jesus. She's covered by the blood from the crown of her head to the soles of her feet. No weapon formed against her shall prosper,
1: Hallelujah.
0: Father God. Have your way in, with, and through her, Father God. And in Jesus' mighty name, we say amen and amen.
1: Amen.
0: Amen.
1: My faith in God makes all things possible.
0: Praise the Lord.
1: And it's going to bring me through even this.
0: Amen. Thank you, Jesus.
1: God amen. Is good.
0: Yes, he is, all the time. Amen.
1: Yeah, he's got me.
0: Amen.
1: Yeah.
0: All right. Well, you go ahead.
1: Since Venice, I've been battling since Venice evening. But God's got me.
0: I know you. I know God's got you.
1: Yeah. Had my God with me and my beautiful house with me.
0: Praise the Lord.
1: I had no worries.
0: You had none. Did you go?
1: Concerned, yes, but worried, nah.
0: Thank you. Thank you so much for letting us know that.
1: God's got a better place for me anyway.
0: He's got a better place for all of us anyway.
1: Yeah.
0: Some go earlier than others, but yeah, God's got a better place for me too. That's why I always tell you, I love you to life, and I'll see you later. Even Nephi said it today.
1: And don't let nobody water down your Jesus.
0: Amen. I love you. Go get some rest. I appreciate
1: honey,
0: you. Yes.
1: You can pick it up, but listen.
0: Yes.
1: Try get it soon.
0: Okay, I will get it soon. Absolutely.
1: Because I don't want to tell you what it is, but I don't want it sitting too long.
0: Right, yes. Okay, no problem.
1: All right, darling.
0: All right. Thank you, darling. I appreciate you.
1: I appreciate you, too. Mama Jackie, God bless you. And God bless our Bermuda and all that's within it.
0: Amen.
1: Talk to you later,
0: all right, talk to you later, see, honey. Love you tonight. See you later. And you already said it, but don't let nobody water down your Jesus. Thank you, Sister Honey Gumbe Warner Virgil and Brother Charles Virgils. Thank you for taking the time to call in. I appreciate that. I wasn't expecting it, but thank you for taking the time to call in. I appreciate you guys. All right, we got Sister Marinette Simmons with God's Promises coming up next here in the worship room. Yes, we do. And this song, of course, is going out to the, again, Sister Marinette Simmons. Thank you. All right, yeah. Yesterday was, I can't even wipe the smile off my face. Like, every minister that ministered, whether it was song, whether it was dance, whether it was prayer, thank you. I appreciate it. Whether it was your presence, thank you, honestly. All right, this song is going out to those of you that may find yourself in a time of mourning. God's word says there's a time to mourn, but he also reminds us that there is a time to dance, and we always pray that your dancing is a lot longer than your mourning. Sick and shut in, his word says, heal me, O Lord, and I shall be healed. Save me, O Lord, and I shall be saved, for thou art my praise. In Jesus' name, by his stripes, Sister Nikita is healed. By his stripes, you say your name, Sister Honey Gumbe Warden Virgil. I am healed in no other name but in the name of Jesus, and walk in it. To God be the glory. I'm shouting out to those of you that are widowed and orphaned. I just want to remind you that God's word says he is your reliever. Tell somebody. You better believe it. Foster children and foster parents, reminding you that God's word says he's a father to the fatherless. Shouting out to all our caregivers. Saw you, Kiva. All our essential workers, those of you that work and or reside in our rest homes, High Aunt Vernette, our hospitals, High Aunt Verna, corrections, prisons, funeral homes, morgue, works in engineering, parks, postal, security, police, fire, customs, regiment, mirrors, bus, taxi, truck operators, Brother Drip and the dock workers, those of you in retail, shouting out to all our visitors, those of you in hospitality and education, our healing facilities, our churches, our charities, our government, and wait back to our churches and our clergy. Yes. This one is going out to all of you. We'll be right back, family. We've got the weather immediately following. And then, hey, we've got our inspirational Song of the Month spotlight. So keep it here. We'll be right back.

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1: Good afternoon, I'm meteorologist Johnny Stoneman. The Hurricane Weather Center of Bermuda Weather Service radar is lighting up with widespread scattered thunderstorms across the western Atlantic within 250 miles in all directions of Hamilton. Once again, it looks like a rather active weather pattern evolving now in and across the western Atlantic that's likely to be with us here a good part of the week. We've got ourselves a stuck front to our northwest, and of course low pressure interacting with the strong East Atlantic high pressure and providing us with southeast to southwesterly weak winds, but with considerable tropical moisture, considerable showers and thunder showers yet in the offing for I would say for the better part of the next five or more days. Right now Bermuda Weather Service radar outside of the thunder showers indicating small but numerous light rain to moderate rain showers in and around Bermuda now, and just kind of peppered across the western Atlantic. In the tropics itself, we have the remains of once tropical storm Dolly, a windy area of showers and storms in and around the central Caribbean moving to the west and northwest will be weakening as it approaches Florida and the Bahamas over the next 48 hours. A low pressure area in the central Atlantic at 46 west will move into the Leeward and Windward Islands this Thursday and stay just as a tropical wave. Another low pressure area in the north central Gulf of Mexico also has some small potential to become a tropical depression within the next 12 hours and move inland over coastal Texas by tomorrow. Not a big deal. Partly cloudy skies. It's a 40% shower, thunder shower throughout the week. Daytime highs every day here at about 88 Fahrenheit, 31 Celsius. Lows nightly at 80 Fahrenheit, 27 Celsius. And the winds here for this afternoon, light and variable.
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3: All right, family, we are back here in the worship room on Magic 102.7, and I do have company on the line, but just before I get to my company, I just want to make sure and see if there's anyone else we've got to add to our lunchtime shout-out list really quickly. So we've got Eloise Smith celebrating today, Merle Parfitt, happy birthday, happy anniversary to Carl and Merle Parfitt at that. Happy Independence Day to Trinidad and Tobago, my Aunt Denise. Also, happy belated 49th anniversary to Detroit and Sadia Bean celebrated. And then, of course, who else I got to add? Israel Fakan, happy birthday to you today. Lijah Simons, she's celebrating her birthday today as well. I've got a Tracy Burgess, happy birthday to you. Jean Simmons, happy birthday. And Net Smith, that's the last one I have on my list. Happy birthday to you. All right, wait, okay, we're good? All right, Rave?
4: Yeah.
3: Oh, okay, good. I just heard a beep. I was like, was that my beep? Or, oh, okay. What's beeping is people trying to call in right now. You guys, okay, I can't have you call in at the moment. Right after her interview, we'll have her call. We'll do the call-ins then. But Rave, it's nice to meet you.
4: It's nice to meet you too, finally.
3: Finally. So you guys, this is Rave Isaac. We have been playing her song, Indebted. And let me tell you, I'm going to be honest. Rave, look, I was going through my phones and I saw a message from Ingrid Botello. This one, I think, was back in 2021.
4: Wow.
3: 2021. And I was like, oh, an international song?

0: divine he is.
1: Oh, yeah.
0: When we don't get in the way.
1: When you wished us happy independence, I was smiling.
0: Honestly, you guys, I did not know. I never asked her where she was. I don't think on the thing it said. No way. Look at that. Wow. Well, happy Independence Day. My Aunt Denise, well, Denise Evans, I can't remember her maiden name, but she's from Trinidad and Tobago.
1: Awesome.
0: Look at that. Wow. God, you really showing up and showing out, by what?
1: Oh, yes.
0: For real, though. That is so cool. Okay, so we've got your song. No, for those that don't know you, please, please tell us about Rayvae. And how did you get that unique name? R-A-R-A-E-V-A-E, Rayvae.
1: All right. So a little bit about me. I grew up in a family that was a small family band. My dad would play the guitar. My sister would sing. My other sister, she would sometimes sing or play the tambourine, and I would play the drums.
0: So oh, you're a drummer.
1: I wouldn't say that now.
0: Okay.
1: But I used to play drums as a child, you know. My mother gave me that name. I think she said she was watching some movie and she saw that name came up in the credits and she liked it. Yeah, but a little more about me. I love to sing. I love to minister for the Lord.
0: Mm.
1: It has become my passion. Mm. I mean, when I was growing up, singing was not something that I took seriously. I didn't think I could sing, if you know what I mean, because I grew up playing drums.
0: Right.
1: But the Lord directed me to do this.
0: Mm-hmm.
1: And something else about me, well, I am also a teacher by profession.
0: Oh, yeah. What age group do you teach?
1: So I teach the secondary school students.
0: Really?
1: So, yeah, I teach the upper level. So that's like forms. We say forms 3 to 5.
0: Mm-hmm.
1: Which is they're about 14 years to about 17 years.
0: Until they graduate.
1: Yeah.
0: And what subject do you teach?
1: I teach Spanish, English, and privately I teach French.
0: No, scared of you, multilinguists, whatever they call it. Multilingual. Oh my gosh, that's amazing. And have you always wanted to do other languages?
1: Oh, well, at first I was not into languages. Mm-hmm. I think that's something I realized God gave me the gift to do.
0: Look at that.
1: You know, I really wanted to be in sciences.
0: Right.
1: As a matter of fact, I started studying biology when I was in university, and then I realized this is not it.
0: Look at
1: you
0: that.
1: You know, the Lord showed me differently, so I switched. Yeah, I ended up doing English, and then I continued, you know, studying. And so here I am, a teacher, but also my ministry is singing.
0: Ministries and singing. And singing, so you said you were a drummer. So when did you know that you had that gift to sing?
1: So along the way, I had a few friends who would have pointed out that they really think I could sing. One who is now deceased, that's Clint DiCoto. He was one who, he was a musician and a producer. He was one who I used to talk to a lot, and when he got more serious into playing and producing music, he actually wrote a song years ago, which I hope to release sometime very soon.
0: Okay.
1: That showed me that, you know, I really have a gift. And then, well, years after, when I started studying at university, I did a minor in music. And my instrument at that time was guitar.
0: Mm.
1: And then I realized, what are you doing? You know, the Lord blessed you with a gift to sing. Why are you studying guitar? And so I just switched.
0: Okay.
1: I switched and I started. I was actually classically trained in singing.
0: Mm-hmm.
1: And that's from there on, that's where I really took it seriously. And guess what? God blessed me with a husband who is also a musician. That's
0: no
1: Kidron
0: way.
1: Isaac. Big up to my husband.
0: What's his name?
1: Kidron.
0: Hi, Kidron.
1: K-E-D-R-O-N. I'm sure he's saying hi somewhere in the room.
0: Hi, Kidron. Okay.
1: Yeah, so, you know, we make a great team in ministering. So this song, Indebted, was actually written by him.
0: No way.
1: Yeah.
0: Oh, wow. Mm-hmm.
1: Yeah. He is a pianist / producer,
0: mm-hmm.
1: right? Yeah, he is really, really gifted in playing the piano. That is what God blessed him with.
0: Praise the Lord. Praise the Lord. Where do you guys minister at locally in Trinidad and Tobago?

0: You go.
1: Oh, we are all over the place.
0: Wow.
1: I kid you not.
0: Really?
1: But we fellowship. Well, he recently transferred his membership, but we fellowship at the Brazil Seventh-day Adventist Church in Trinidad and Tobago. So this
0: Shout
1: is
0: out to our
1: where we are.
0: SDA family. We got a lot of SDA family here in Bermuda. We do.
1: Really?
0: Yes. Oh, yes. Oh, yes. So I shout out to those that worship on Saturday, those that worship on Sunday. We even got some that worship on Monday. As long as you're worshiping any day of the week, well, to God be the glory.
1: Shout out to everyone, you
0: Yes.
1: know. Yeah, God has been a mighty work through
0: He.
1: you guys and Magic 102.7.
0: Thank you so much. I appreciate that. What is in this particular season in your life, Reve, what is God saying to you?
1: Oh, God is saying so many things, Nikita. At this point, he is saying that now is a different season, a season for me to step out more into what he has for me. He is enlarging my territories. Just to give the listeners a bit of a sneak peek, we are currently working on a brand new project, an album that we recently recorded yesterday. It was a live recording.
0: No.
1: And
0: Look at the timing of this. This is only
1: I tell
0: God
1: you,
0: because I've had your song since
1: only God.
0: 21.
1: Yeah,
0: What? I'm sorry. I just
1: timing is
0: God just keeps me
1: perfect.
0: shouting. You did the live recording yesterday.
1: Yeah, we did it just
0: Wow.
1: yesterday. We just completed the recording.
0: Okay.
1: So you can look forward to some new music very soon. We are hoping we can re release the first song sometime in November. All
0: Look at
1: right,
0: that.
1: so
0: Yes.
1: I will keep you posted.
0: Please do that. Now, speaking of keeping us posted, how do we keep posted with you? Meaning, how do we follow you and things like that?
1: Yeah, so you can follow me on Facebook or Instagram right now. Facebook.com or Instagram.com/RayveIsaac,
0: So, okay,
1: right?
0: Reve Isaac, okay.
1: Yeah, and also I'm on YouTube, so I will post things there.
0: YouTube, okay, great.
1: Yeah, so I really, really am so thankful to you guys for having Indebted being featured this month. I can't tell you how pleased and how grateful I am to know that the gospel is spreading far and wide through our ministry. So thank you so much.
0: Absolutely. It is our pleasure. And when since your husband wrote the song, I need to know what the
1: Yeah.
0: song means to you when you unless you want to get him on the line. No, but what when you heard the words and you started to sing the minister the song, what did that mean to you? And what does Indebted mean to you?
1: Right. So at that time, when he wrote the song, we were in a program called Celebrating Life and Recovery, which is really about helping people to, you know, get rid of whatever past trauma and to just overcome and to bloom, right? And
0: Wow.
1: when he wrote that song, to me, it was saying, you know, I have so much to be grateful for. It was a time just, I think, after COVID. And I was in a period of a little depression because, you know, I felt like, oh, I'm trying to do so much and I'm not seeing the fruit of my labor, you know. You know when you're waiting so long, as I was telling the band members recently, I feel like I'm like a pineapple fruit, you know. You put it in the ground and it takes so long to bear. But when it bears, it bears. You know? Or like for those of you who are familiar with the dragon fruit, you know, I have a dragon fruit plant. You put it in the ground and you realize it's taking a long time to blossom and then to have fruit. So I feel like Indebted is telling me that there's so much I could be thankful to God for. He has truly blessed us.
0: And in those
1: Truly, truly blessed us. Yeah.
0: Now, any shout outs you want to? Well, of course, you have to shout out to Ingrid Patello, but you go. And what's your
1: Of
0: relationship with Ingrid
1: course.
0: Patello?
1: Okay, well, funny story is that I met Ingrid's husband on a mission trip in, I believe it was Ecuador in 2007.
0: No way.
1: Yeah, and Paul, that's his name, Paul was very reserved, you know. And so when we came back from the mission trip, I think I connected with Ingrid on Facebook. I have never met Ingrid before, but we've
0: Neither
1: just been
0: I. I don't think so. I'm not sure. Go ahead.
1: Yeah, we've just been, you know, connecting with each other on Facebook because she realized that I was one of the missionaries who went on a trip with her husband. And from since then, we've always been just keeping in touch. So when you had told me that she was the one who suggested the song, I was like, oh, wow, look at God.
0: Wow. I mean, I get excited about how God works. And God is such an on-time God. You know, what is it? Man plans, but God laughs, because his ways and thoughts are not ours. It's so much higher than ours. Right. Let me say that.
1: So
0: his ways and thoughts are so much higher than ours. And who would have thought that from 2021 to now 2026, you did the live recording yesterday and you're coming out with the new project, but we're here playing Indebted from the other project. And, you know, if people wanted your music, how can they get access to your music?
1: Well, the music will be on all
0: All platforms.
1: Spotify, Apple, yeah.
0: Okay, great. All of them. And so besides Indebted, what are the other songs you have as well?
1: So currently I have Sweet By and By. You can check. Most of them would be on Spotify or YouTube.
0: Okay.
1: You can check them there. I have a couple of covers I would have done as well.
0: Okay.
1: Victory is one that my husband wrote sometime just around... probably like 2022, I believe. Right? And there's also another song that my husband and I had written together some time ago called I Will Go. It was actually the theme song that was chosen for the Inter-American Division some years ago.
0: For the
1: Inter-American Division. So in the Seventh-day Adventist Church, we have, we have the General Conference, and then splitting from that, we have different divisions, right? So the Inter-America Division, they basically, well, all the Caribbean islands, as well as those located from Miami and upwards, right? So they had chosen our theme song, I Will Go, to be the theme song for 5 years.
0: Look at
1: in
0: that.
1: The Inter-America Division. So God, I tell you, when I say I am indebted to God, I really mean that. I really, really do mean that.
0: Absolutely. I love it. Now, you want to do any shout outs before we conclude?
1: Oh, yes. I have so many shout outs. Okay, so I really want to shout out, firstly, my husband. Thank you so much for allowing God to use you. I shout out my family. My dad, my sisters.
0: You can say names, you know, because, you know, I just know Kedron, so but go ahead. Go ahead, shout out to
1: my sisters, Rhea, Rennie, their families, of course, particularly my brother-in-law, Kurt. He has been such a mentor to me, right? I want to shout out also all of those who participated on that project, namely Brennan, who was the one who worked on the producing part of it. We had all of Kashif Wilson, Karen Charles was on the other song, Sweet By and By, but they were very close to each other. I'm trying to remember names here, so just give me a little chance.
0: Absolutely.
1: Definitely want to shout out my husband's family, who have also been very supportive. All right, Mom, Dad, Kieran, Candela. They have truly been supportive during our project. All of my Trinidadian family, all the background vocalists, especially the group. There's a group that sang on that project called Sustancia. They are from the Dabity SDHH. I really want to shout them out. Renis and the whole team, thank you so much. And, of course, Ingrid. I cannot not mention Ingrid, because Ingrid, you have truly, truly helped to shine the light here. Thank you so much. And of course, my dad, Daddy, thank you so much.
0: Hi, what's dad's name? Hi, Daddy.
1: Wayne. His name is Wayne Krasostom.
0: Hi, Wayne. Nice to meet you, Wayne. Ray Bay, thank you so very, very, very much. I appreciate
1: You're
0: you calling
1: welcome.
0: In. Thank you so much. You guys, okay, no, so now you go ahead. We're going to play it one more time for everybody. You introduce everybody to Indebted.
1: All right, so everybody, my name is Ray Bay Isaac. I want to introduce you to a song that has touched my life because God has been so good to us. Written by my husband, Kedron Isaac, here is Indebted.
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Nikita, stick to your day job. Don't even try to sing the girl's song. What? We talked to Ray Vay, and look at that. It's from Trinidad and Tobago, our family from SDA. Man, that was absolutely awesome. To God be the glory. You guys, honestly, just allow God. You just don't know. Just allow God to lead you and guide you. Just allow the Holy Spirit to guide you and lead you. Don't put aside worry, put aside fear, put aside the unexpected. Just allow God to lead you, because His ways and His thoughts are so much higher than ours. We serve an unlimited God. Don't put any limits on Him, okay? Because what? Watch how He shows up and show. Look how He showed up and showed out here in the worship room today. Look how He showed up and showed out at the Fifth Sunday Worship Assembly yesterday. Just as my pastor says, just show up, link up, and raise others up. And matter of fact, I'll say show up. And who God allows you to link up with, watch how He uses you all to raise each other up. I'm lost for words. Nikita, yes, lost for words. Rave, Isaac, I've liked you on, I've, you're my friend on Facebook now, and a husband, Kidron, Isaac as well, my friend on Facebook now. I gotta find, Ingrid Patello, make sure you're my friend on Facebook too. Thank you for this. Can you believe that 2021? And I always tell my son, delay is not denial. Son, delay is not denial. Anyway, you guys, look, it's 1:58. I got to get out of here. And, oh, I could just request your sin. This is going out to Jero. You're loved. Keep your head up. We believe in you. Have an awesome day. That's just in. Just want to go ahead and say happy birthday to Eloise Smith, Merle Parfit. Happy anniversary to Carl, Uncle Carl. Don't mind me. Carla Merle Parfit. Also, happy birthday to Israel Furkan. Elijah Simons is celebrating. Tracy Burgess, Gene Simmons, Ned Smith. Happy, happy birthday to all of you. Happy belated 49th wedding anniversary to Pastors Detroit and Sadia Bean. And happy Independence Day to our family and friends from Trinidad and Tobago. Shouting out to all of you. Now, we got to go ahead and close out the. You see what time it is, right? But wait, I got a message from. It's been said. Hold on, let me see if I've got another message. While that one's playing, let me see if I can get the other one as well. Yeah.

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My name is Kat Wade, and I invite you to join me during my talk show, It's Been Said, which airs Mondays at 7:30 p.m. to 8:30 p.m. on Magic 102.7 FM. 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

0: All right, family. Yep, so make sure you tune in tonight. I believe she's got her sister with her. Sorry, I couldn't find that one. I wanted to go ahead and play that one for you, but make sure you listen in tonight, of course. What else I got to let you guys know? Oh, we got a new poll up. Yes, we've got the new poll is up. 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Go ahead and you'll see our new poll. I'm checking our IIC WhatsApp, and let me see. We've got... Bermuda, what are you doing on Labor Day? Yep, you got a couple of... Are you running the road race? Are you participating in the BIU March? Are you going to the beach, having a picnic? Are you relaxing at home? Or are you ironing school clothes for the week? Because that's what some of you guys do. So go ahead, check. I'm curious to see what people's gonna, how people's gonna answer. So again, we've got our newest poll up on our website, www.magic1027bermuda.com. But also, you can go to our Hot 107.5 Facebook page as well. So go ahead, certainly, and check that out. Of course, anything else I've got to let you guys know. I think that is it. Wait, I thought I just want to make sure that the rebroadcast, if there was a rebroadcast. Okay, yeah, okay, got you. All right, so wait, no, that was, oh, yesterday, Sunday, August the 30th, it was a rebroadcast, yeah, I got it out. Yes, I just wanted to see if there's anything else. Nope, I think we're good. All right, wait, oh, okay, she did put, like, okay, listen.
1: I'm coming by your house. Play some games. I hope you got some food. Hey. Yeah, I've got food. Probably some leftovers, some popcorn in the cupboard. You can pop, but you need food just to play games? Good day, beautiful people. It's me, Kathleen. This week on Sister Talk, we're going to be talking about food. And not just any food. Food around social events. So, Shinrik, why do you think people become a little annoyed when they go to an event and there's no food? But why would you invite somebody and you don't have any food? That's the thing. So these questions and so many more, we will be talking about our next Sister Talk. So please, please call us with your questions. It's been said on Monday evenings on Magic 102.7 FM. So until then, beautiful people, stay positive.
0: Can we please slow down? Okay, you got it? All right, so that's what it's got. It's Sister Talk. Tune in to It's Been Said with Kat Waite and her sister for Sister Talk for sure, family. All right, you guys, let me just see what is the deadline. September the 11th. Want to remind you that Distinct Apparel, they're having their What Is Your Distinct video contest, okay, for primary, middle, and senior school students. And all you have to do is create a video, 60 seconds or less, answering one big question. What is your distinct dream? Then take that video and send it to dapparel90@gmail.com. The deadline is September the 11th. So again, send it to dapparel90@gmail.com. And guess what's up for grabs? $245 worth a customized distinct apparel back to school package with personalized details such as your name, your favorite colors, even your career ambition. So this is for 5 to 10 primary, 11 to 13 middle, and 14 to 18 senior high school. You got that? All right, good. So make sure you go ahead and get that young person apply. Yes. And I wanted to also let you know, it's a backpack, water bottle, lunchbox, and get this, Crocs. Yep, all of that. all of that. Yeah, I know. I see what time it is. Time for me to get out of here. I just want to make sure there's anything else I've got to let you guys know. Great turnout at the Bermuda College Open House for Ashe. I saw that. Congratulations to you guys. And all right, we've got Catway coming up Monday, so that's good. Anything else I got to let you guys know? I think that's it. Yep, you guys enjoyed the Voice of Summer on Saturday at Lords and St. David's. Yes, you did. Thank you. And they said tune in again next year. Absolutely. It'll be bigger and better, they said. All right, you guys, coming up next, we've got our Magic Spotlight. Not an international, but our Magic Spotlight. Bermuda's own Judy Ann Bean, and her song is called God, You Are My Light. I'm going to go ahead and play that. And right now, we're going to go ahead and officially close out the worship room here on Magic 102.7. And if there's anything, family, that I've said, or that someone else has said, whether it could be a scripture of the day, anything, and, you know, God's word says salvation is now. And you know that you have not accepted Jesus Christ as your Lord and Savior. Well, there's no better time than the present. And just follow along with me. We say the ABCs. Just say, God, I accept that I've sinned and fallen short of your glory. I believe in my heart that Jesus Christ died upon the cross for my sins and was raised again. I now confess with my mouth that Jesus Christ is my Lord and Savior. Family, since you said that prayer, guess what? Welcome into the kingdom of God. There's no place I'd rather be, and there's certainly no place I'd rather you be, fulfilling your kingdom assignment from God himself. Yeah, to God be the glory. So go ahead and tap in with the BIBLE, basic instructions before leaving earth. Yeah, and you can, people's got other acronyms as well, but that's the one that stuck with me. So make sure you go ahead and check that out. Right. And I see you calling in. Please, I do apologize. You could save the call for tomorrow. I do apologize. Even if you want to talk about Ray Vay as well, we'll do that tomorrow, family. I got to get on out of here because it's after two. So I want to just let you know, the Gina Spence program, thank you everyone that donated. Today's the final day. So just want to say on behalf of the Gina Spence program, thank you for answering the call. This year's Each One, Reach One back to school campaign. She'll let us know how many actual students have supported across from Bermuda. But from all of you donors, thank you. Even I got a donation yesterday from Sister Molly. All I said was $10 from 150 people, and I've reached my goal. But thank you. And to those that did more than that, I appreciate you. You helped GSP dress our children for educational success. For more information, you can visit their website at gspcharity.com, or you can call 296-0016 to stay connected and learn more about GSP's year-round work. Thank you, thank you, thank you to each and every one of you. I appreciate you. And yeah, let's go ahead and close things out with the Aaronic blessing. It happens as we speak it. So with your hands raised, except if you're driving, operating heavy machinery, or holding the baby, keep your hands where they're at, but open your mouth. Here we go. May the Lord bless you and keep you. May the Lord make his face to shine upon you and be gracious unto you. May the Lord lift up his countenance upon you and give you peace in the name of Jesus. Family, remember to spread the 9 fruit of the Spirit. Love, joy, peace, patience, kindness, goodness, faithfulness, gentleness. Exercise that self-control. Well, it's all in you. This is what you are. Your love, your joy, your peace, your patience, your kindness, your goodness, your faithful, your gentle. And you are self-control. Yes, you are. That's what you are. That's what God's word says you are. So go ahead and exercise all of that, okay? All right, family. And remember that the worship room loves you to life. I'll see you later. And what? Don't let nobody water down your Jesus. You got that right. Keep it here. It's magic.
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1: Wow. We're going to do this quick. Come on, we got to roll through this.

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The 18th annual Constituency 29 Southampton East Open Air End of Summer Back to School Party at the Southampton Rangers Top Field from 4:30 p.m. until 7:30 p.m. Thursday, September 3rd. That's the Constituency 29 18th Annual Back to School Party with all the goodies for students, including a variety of school supplies, fun-filled games, featuring the popular tug-of-war challenge, among other exciting activities, as well as yummy food, snowballs, face painting, complemented with the best DJ music mix. And of course, many of our seniors will be in attendance to watch their grandchildren have a most fantastic time with MP Zane De Silva during the annual Southampton East Constituency 29 Back to School Party.

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everybody. The 18th annual Constituency 29 Southampton East Open Air End of Summer Back to School Party at the Southampton Rangers Top Field from 4:30 p.m. until 7:30 p.m. Thursday, September 3rd. That's the Constituency 29 18th Annual Back to School Party with all the goodies for students, including a variety of school supplies, fun-filled games, featuring the popular Tug of War Challenge, among other exciting activities, as well as yummy food, snowballs, face painting, complemented with the best DJ music mix. And of course, many of our seniors will be in attendance to watch their grandchildren have a most fantastic time with MP Zane De Silva during the annual Southampton East Constituency 29 Back to School

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And I'm Maya Palacio. Police are reminding us that underage drinking at licensed premises is not just the responsibility of the bar or restaurant. Adults can also be held accountable for helping minors get alcohol. The warning follows recent reports involving minors drinking at a licensed establishment, while police say inquiries are still ongoing. Under Bermuda law, anyone under 18 is considered a minor. Licensed venues must check photo ID where someone appears underage and refuse service if proper identification cannot be produced. But the law also applies to the public. Anyone who buys alcohol for a minor or helps them obtain or consume it on licensed premises can also commit an offense. Police say liquor license checks will continue, and where breaches are found, enforcement actions may follow. The reminder is simple: if they're under 18, don't serve them, don't buy for them, and don't help them get around the rules. With everything already happening on Bermuda's roads, the collisions, impaired driving arrests, and water enforcement punishment, this is another reminder that we do not need to be creating additional risks by helping minors access alcohol. Now, parents and guardians, tap in. If you registered your child online for government's after-school program, there's an update you need to know. The ministry says a technical issue affected the new registration portal, including payment processing and waitlist management. Families of 535 children who applied

0: the new system are now being contacted directly. The important part, previously confirmed placements will be protected as long as families complete the updated registration process and applications will keep their original priority and placement status. The Office of Youth Affairs says it expects the reconciliation process to be completed before the school year starts. For help, families can contact ASPadmin@gov.bm or call 246-9100. Moreover, if you travel through St. David, September is going to require a little more patience as work on the Swing Bridge detour route moves into its next phase. From September 1st through the 27th, drivers can expect temporary one-way traffic, a relocated bus stop, and eventually a diversion through Kinley Field Park while crews complete the mini roundabout and prepare the area for more construction. Some days that will be inconvenient. Some days it will be frustrating. But this is the kind of disruption that comes with doing a major infrastructure project properly. The existing bridge has already been repaired and reinforced for many years. This next chapter is about building something that can safely serve the East End and Bermuda for the next generation. So the work will commence from 7:30 a.m. to 6 p.m. So give yourself extra time, follow the temporary traffic directions, and help keep the project moving safely. In closing, in sport, Dion Stubble has added one more honor to a cup match career spanning two decades. The veteran cup match cricketer has received the 2026 BHCS Bummy Simons Dennis Wainwright Safe Hands Award, along with a $2,500 prize. In his final cup match appearance, Stubble scored 52 runs and took 7 wickets for 67 runs, helping Somerset to victory over St. George's. It is his second Safe Hands Award, after also winning in 2024, a fitting send-off for a player who first appeared in cup match as a Colt in 2006 and also represented Bermuda internationally. And that is your Inter-Island Communications News Brief. 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I'm Maya Palacio. Please remember to buckle your helmets and drive safely, Bermuda.
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3: Good afternoon, I'm meteorologist Johnny Stroman. The Hurricane Weather Center, Bermuda Weather Service radar is lighting up with widespread scattered thunderstorms across the western Atlantic within 250 miles in all directions of Hamilton. Once again, it looks like a rather active weather pattern evolving now in and across the western Atlantic that's likely to be with us here a good part of the week. We've got ourselves a stuck front to our northwest, and of course low pressure interacting with the strong East Atlantic high pressure and providing us with southeast to southwesterly weak winds, but with considerable tropical moisture, considerable showers and thunder showers yet in the offing for I would say for the better part of the next 5 or more days. Right now, Bermuda Weather Service radar outside of the thunder showers indicating small but numerous light rain to moderate rain showers in and around Bermuda now, and just kind of peppered across the western Atlantic. In the tropics itself, we have the remains of once tropical storm Dolly, a windy area of showers and storms in and around the central Caribbean. Moving to the west and northwest will be weakening as it approaches Florida and the Bahamas over the next 48 hours. A low pressure area in the central Atlantic at 46 west will move into the Leeward and Windward Islands this Thursday and stay just as a tropical wave. Another low pressure area in the north central Gulf of Mexico also has some small potential to become a tropical depression within the next 12 hours and move inland over coastal Texas by tomorrow. Not a big deal. Partly cloudy to cloudy skies. It's a 40% shower, thunder shower throughout the week. Daytime highs every day here at about 88 Fahrenheit, 31 Celsius. Lows nightly at 80 Fahrenheit, 27 Celsius. And the winds here for this afternoon, light and variable.
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1: my love.
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0: Anybody need healing? 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
1: Father, please heal me.
0: Come on, somebody in the hospital.

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Magic 102.7. 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Yeah.

Welcome now to It's Been Said, a radio talk show with Cat Wade that will encourage and uplift you, challenge perspective, entertain, and educate. Because a negative mind will never give you a positive life. Here now is your host, Cat Wade.

0: Welcome, welcome, beautiful people, to It's Been Said. I'm your host, Kat Wade, and Kat is spelled with a K. So excited to be with you this warm, yet somewhat rainy, summer evening. You know, we are a weekly radio broadcast where we empower individuals for positive living because a negative mind will never give you a positive life. We are a safe outlet where guests can share their stories of how they have overcome challenges to live their desired life. Storytelling is awesome, and all of us have a story to tell. And our guests share personal life stories from their lived perspective. Everyone is born into a once-upon-a-lifetime story. We're just looking for our happily ever after. Well, hello, hello, hello, beautiful people. You know what tonight is? Besides being the 31st of August and the last day of August, it's also Sister Talk. That's right. And that means I have the one and only Shanarika Wade Sams in the studio with me. You know, it's been a while, but it's sure great to have her here. Please, Shanarika, greet the beautiful people of It's Been Said.
1: Evening, evening, evening, everybody. It's so good to be back at Sister Talk. You beautiful people.
0: Yes, yes. Now, you see, I may have to say this is Katarina talking, and she may have to say that's Shanarika talking, because we hear it all the time, Shanarika, that what?
1: I'm you and you are me.
0: Yes, we look alike, we sound alike. In fact, I got myself confused one time looking at a picture, and we were talking on a video, but we won't go into that.
1: No, we won't. No, we won't.
0: Well, I want to say to our new listeners, welcome. We're happy to have you. And to our regulars, we appreciate you. And those on Facebook Live, happy to have you. And well, to all of you, we love you. And we are happy that you're part of the It's Been Said family. I also want to give a shout out to Ann Smith. She's the mother of Dr. Susan Smith, who was one of our guests, maybe last year sometime. So hello, Miss Ann Smith. And also to Cora and her daughter. I had some delicious dessert from her vegan restaurant. Shanarika, last time you were here, we were a family of a number. But since then, we have a new addition. We have a new addition to our family this weekend. Yes, I want to congratulate my daughter, Mystere, and Patrick on their newest addition, little Eli.
1: Yes. Oh, he's the cutest.
0: He is. He is. He's my newest grandson and Shanarika's newest grandnephew. Yes, born this weekend. And a little brother to Noah. Hi, Noah. She's very excited, and she's mother number two, definitely. Oh, Shanarika.
1: Yes.
0: You have been out and about doing a lot of traveling.
1: Oh, yes.
0: You want to give us a little snippet of what you've seen, where you've been, and what's been happening?
1: I can do that. I can share with the beautiful people of Bermuda. We were traveling this summer. My family, myself, my husband, my son, my daughter, and my newest son, son-in-law as well. We traveled to Europe this summer and did a road trip.
0: Look at that.
1: Through a few countries.
0: Nice.
1: Germany, Switzerland, Italy, France, Italy again. Oh, it was
0: a trip of a lifetime.
1: Yes, trip of a lifetime. Lots of memories. Traveling with our children. It was a beautiful, beautiful time. The weather was hot. There were lots of flies. But I wouldn't change a thing about it because it was just a beautiful, beautiful trip. Oh, and we included Monaco in that as well.
0: Wow, yes, wow. Absolutely. I know that was one of our talks on Sister Talk about your travels.
1: Yes.
0: And how important that was. So
1: absolutely. I have to travel.
0: Keep it up. Yes. And we have a great show tonight. It's all about food. Now, you are the expert. I'm going to be the novice. Okay.
1: And that's
0: in real life.
1: This is not even role play.
0: I am the novice. Okay. And you invite me over, and the first thing you ask is, you want something to eat? Well, that's not going to be me, but I know that's you.
1: Yes.
0: Definitely you.
1: Yes.
0: And we began our thinking of how the show is going to come about. Why do people feel that they must be a part of food that must be a part of every social gathering? I mean, that was something you came up with. I thought it was a grand idea. But and what would we lose if food wasn't there?
1: Well, you'd lose a lot of people, I tell you that.
0: This is true. This is true. But we are wanting to dive deep into the conversations about family culture, connection, comfort, celebration, and belonging. It's going to be a little funny, a little familiar, and most of all, delectable. So, once again, you can watch us on Facebook on It's Been Said, or you can listen to us on Magic 102.7 on our website page. I love that. Some people say, I don't have a radio. Well, guess what? This is 2026. You can go on the internet. Well, I'm excited because, you know, beautiful people, normally I do the monologue. But Sister Shanarika is going to give us our monologue. So I'm going to hand it right over to her with her monologue. I'm excited because I haven't heard it. So go right ahead.
1: Well, beautiful people, here we are. I just want to let you know what my title of my monologue is. It's called Foolishness is Officially on Notice. All right, you got that? Foolishness is officially on notice. Now, there comes a point in life when you realize, I just don't have the energy for foolishness anymore. And I don't mean that in a bad way. I mean, as we get older, we start to realize just how valuable our energy really is. When you're younger, you spend hours arguing with somebody, trying to prove your point, trying to explain yourself, trying to make somebody understand where you're coming from. You want everybody to like you. You want everybody to understand you. You want to make sure nobody's upset with you. But somewhere along the way, you start thinking, you know what? I'm tired. I'm tired of explaining things that people don't need explaining.

0: battle. And I think that's one of the beautiful things about getting older. You begin to know yourself. You know what matters to you. You know what you're willing to tolerate. And you also know what you're not. You start protecting your peace. Oh, peace, sweet peace. And listen, protecting your peace doesn't mean that you don't care. It doesn't mean you're bitter. It doesn't mean you've become cold. It means you've become discerning. You realize that sometimes being quiet is better than being right. Sometimes walking away is better than winning the argument. And sometimes the best response is no response at all. Because at this stage of my life, I want to spend my energy on things that bring me joy. My family, my friendships, my experiences, the people I love, the things that make me laugh, the things that make me feel alive. I want to enjoy my life. I want to travel. I want to laugh. I want to spend time with the people I love. I want to try new things. I want to make memories. I want to wake up grateful and go to bed knowing that I lived that day, not just got through it. I don't want to spend my precious energy on unnecessary drama and foolishness. Here's that word again. So maybe that's one of the gifts of getting older. You finally realize that peace is more valuable than being right. Your energy is too precious to waste on foolishness. I just read that. So if you're listening today and you're right at that point, you find yourself saying, I'm just too old for this. Maybe you're not too old. Maybe you're just wise enough to know that everything doesn't deserve you. Choose your peace. Choose your joy. Choose the people and the things that add something beautiful to your life. And when foolishness comes knocking, you don't have to open the door. And that, my friends, is my thought for today. Welcome to Sister Talk.
1: Well, I don't know. I got a lot out of that. I was taking notes. I was looking at the response. I was looking at knowing yourself. I was looking at you don't need to tolerate this. And what I loved about it was protect your peace. And Shanarika, spot on that monologue. Beautiful people, I hope you got it. Foolishness is now on notice. It doesn't even exist. Mm-mm. And you know what? You don't have to wait until you get ill to do that.
0: No, you don't. You don't. I don't even think I'm that ill.
1: I'm not
0: ill at all.
1: I think it's wise. I think it's wisdom. It's experience. And there are some things you need to experience. I'm not saying young people or middle-aged people. You can experience it. But you don't have to take everything on. Mm-hmm. And I think one of the other things I picked up was know yourself.
0: Yes.
1: Know yourself. Excellent. Thank you so much, Shanarika, for that monologue. Beautiful people, foolishness is officially on notice. All right. So we're going to go into this tonight's show. Because here on Sister Talk, we talk about life and the things that bring joy to our lives, both in our families and community, with the desire to bring a smile on your face and a new way of looking at the ordinary things we do in a different way. But we want your participation, beautiful people. So I'm going to let you know that the telephone lines are now open for the rest of the show. Yes, you can call us at 297-1027 or 1-888-257-9086. We would love to hear your questions and suggestions, as well as your positive words of encouragement and advice. The number? 297-1027, or if you're calling from the United States, 1-888-257-9086. And Shanarika has given us permission that if you are her friend on WhatsApp, and I don't have it as yet, you can WhatsApp her a comment, and she'll read it out over the air. Okay?
0: Yes.
1: Okay, Shanarika, let's begin. When food becomes more than food. So the question we had was, why do people feel that food must be a part of almost every social gathering, and what would we lose if food wasn't there? And when we say social gathering, what are we thinking about? What kind of social events?
0: I mean, that can vary from games night at someone's house
1: mm-hmm.
0: to
1: A church event?
0: A church event.
1: And wait a minute, I mean,

0: in churches is important because I know your gourmet committee there, the Hamilton Seventh-day Adventist Church, is probably top of the line.
1: Hamilton SDA Gourmet Committee is the best committee on the island. May I say the world.
0: Okay.
1: But yeah, yeah. So church, funerals, weddings. Yeah. I mean, you name it.
0: Baby showers.
1: Baby showers.
0: Bridal showers.
1: Bridal showers. Any shower.
0: Any shower.
1: If it's raining outside, we got food.
0: We got food. Why go outside when we got food?
1: We got food inside. Yes.
0: I mean, we talked about meeting somebody at the airport. You hungry?
1: Yeah. Oh, some like food at the airport or on your way from the airport. Food tastes different.
0: It does. I remember my mom used to say she didn't like flying, but she couldn't wait to sit in the plane to eat the food.
1: Oh my goodness! Well, that's changed now because all you get you peanuts and biscuits.
0: I think this was those long flights. Yeah, but back in the day, they had that. Yeah. And let's be honest: if you invite Bermudians to an event and tell them there will be no food, you may have a problem.
1: Yeah.
0: You're going to have a problem.
1: You're going to have no food.
0: It's going to be some hangry people.
1: Yeah.
0: Some hangry people.
1: Well, not going to be hangry because they're not going to come. So they're not even going to be.
0: It's true. It's true. Very much so. Okay. So we're going to start off with some questions, beautiful people. And you're going to hear these questions. And as we're asking them, you can definitely chime in to give us your thoughts around that. We're not experts here. We're just here to have a good time. Okay. So, and it's a conversation. So be part of the conversation as well. So, Shonrika, why do you think food has become such an important part of socializing? Why do you think that's the case?
1: Well, because people like to eat.
0: Mm.
1: And I also think food encourages conversation.
0: Okay. Right. You know? We're going to explore that some more.
1: Yeah, I think food encourages conversation.
0: But you got food in your mouth. How can you talk with food in your mouth?
1: Oh, we can manage that. We can manage. I think some people have perfected talking and food. Not everybody, because you know sometimes you look down and anyway. but yeah, I just think I don't know. I just think it's somehow throughout history, and I think even in the Bible, food was part of
0: very much so part
1: of events and celebrations.
0: Mm-hmm.
1: You know, so
0: it goes way back. But you know, I did a little bit of research, and there are certain cultures where food is not important. For instance, the Nordic cultures, those Scandinavian countries like Finland and Sweden and Denmark, they're not high on having food. And it's almost like an insult if you go to someone's house looking for food. You know, they're more into socializing. Don't ask me why, but I just did that. But I know certain cultures like West Indian cultures, Eastern cultures, African cultures, you're going to have food.
1: Yeah, Bermudian culture too.
0: At the Bermudian culture.
1: Linda.
0: What about the American culture? Do you think that's something that they do? Because you've lived in America. Do they sort of have food as a
1: It depends where you go, but because a lot of my people who I go through are part of the West Indian culture.
0: Okay.
1: No doubt you're going to have food.
0: You were talking about your grandpappy and...
1: Yeah, my in-laws, my sister-in-laws, you know, they don't go over that. You will be fed. Even if you say no, you're still going to eat. You say, I'm not hungry, I'm hungry. Next thing you know, you're eating and you didn't even know you were hungry. So it's definitely a cultural thing. And I appreciate it because I love to eat.
0: Mm-hmm. Okay. So I'm thinking, this is the next question. What's the first thing you think about when somebody says they're having a social event, like a bridal shower or a wedding, even a wedding reception, which ends up being some of the most expensive prices of an event.
1: Yeah.
0: So when you have an event, you think about food.
1: Yeah. You have to think about food. Yeah. And that's why some people don't get invited.
0: No, that's so sad. But I don't think about food when I think about a social event.
1: Well, that's the problem between. That's the problem. You problem that you have.
0: And you think it's a problem?
1: Yeah.
0: I think it's just my choice. I don't think about food.
1: Yeah.
0: Like that.
1: You
0: know.
1: If you're having something at your house and maybe you don't. You're going to have food, caterer. Eventually, you're going to have food. So somehow, I don't know, or hire a caterer or something. But you have to think of food. And I know maybe you shouldn't, but that's the way it is. And it's too late to change that culture. It's too late to change that now.
0: True, true.
1: It's embedded in us. It's not we embedded in our children, and they're going to embed it in their children. It's just that's the way it is.
0: All right. I'm just different.
1: If you don't want people to come or if you don't want them to stay long, then don't have food.
0: Do you remember a family gathering where the food was almost – more memorable than the event itself?
1: I mean, probably.
0: If you could think of maybe like, you know, because of all the list of things that we have, you've got funerals, wakes, you have food.
1: Yeah.
0: Um,
1: sometimes the best food is at a wake, but You forget why you're there.
0: And think about it. People have died. It's sad. Something about food. Could be the alcohol, too.
1: Yeah. Could be the alcohol.
0: But food takes away the...
1: Yeah, takes away the...
0: The grief and sorrow for that moment.
1: Just for a moment. Just for a moment. You're just thinking about... And then all of a sudden, they bring out the peas and rice and the macaroni and cheese and the fried fish and the barbecue chicken and the fruitcake and the plain cake. And
0: nobody's... That's it for that little bit of time.
1: That's it for
0: anymore. Isn't that amazing?
1: Yes.
0: It really is what food does.
1: Yeah.
0: You know, for people. Okay. All right. Shunrika, what's the next line where it says, because you said this to me in the IG reel after the in questions. You can't just invite people and not
1: feed them. You can't. It's not right. It's maybe not as right, but you just can't. You just can't. You cannot. You have to feed. I mean, I'm not saying you got to do a serious meal, like you got to go behind, you know, and just start pulling out peeling potatoes and stuff, but you gotta have some solid food. You gotta have some food. I think people appreciate it, and people might talk about you when they leave if you don't have it. I mean, if you're having a games night, okay, let's say talk about
0: pizza.
1: A games night.
0: Pizza's fine, right?
1: Pizza, absolutely. And you ain't gotta cook it. You go pizza house.
0: But check this out. It's at my house. It's a games night. I'm having pizza.
1: Mm-hmm.
0: Why can't I have pizza at a wedding reception?
1: I mean, you can.
0: Would people be offended if I had pizza at a wedding reception?
1: It depends who's coming. Pizza at a wedding reception.
0: I'm just saying, you're saying food.
1: Yeah. I mean, you're asking a valid question.
0: Yeah.
1: You're asking a valid question. Why can't we have pizza?
0: Because there are expectations.
1: Yes.
0: So you're having this social event and you're inviting people over, and there's the stress of the expectation, and that's what I sort of take on the stress of preparing the food, making sure it's okay, making sure it's to people's liking, and then you got to have variations of food. You got to have food for the vegans, food for the vegetarians, food for the gluten-free, food for the
1: It's a lot. It is a lot.
0: To me, that seems like stress.
1: To someone who's doesn't like to be in the kitchen and cook, it would
0: that's
1: be.
0: Me
1: it would be it would be
0: but I mean you do catering in a sense for your church, so how do you deal with that? What is the mind that comes in? But having an event is a church event, it may be Mother's Day, so you're having something.
1: How
0: do you sit down and decide what you're gonna have?
1: Well, there was a time when we didn't for whatever reason, I don't know why, but then all of us, you know, I guess people started developing allergies, or people with allergies started to come out to eat. I don't know which way it was.
0: Mm-hmm.
1: So you now have to think about, and I guess in our church community, we kind of know what we look for. So we know that there are some people who cannot eat certain gluten. So we'll give options, not a lot, you know, because a lot of the foods we cook don't have even gluten in it, like a salad, you know, so you wouldn't have you include that. But you do have to include it in there. And I think a mindset of someone who cooks is a very caring person. And so you want to include, and you want everybody
0: who comes
1: to eat, you want them to enjoy it. Even if you're gluten-free, even if you're lactose intolerant, even if, you know, you want people to enjoy it. I think it's something about a cook, someone who loves to bake, is that you care about people and you want them to enjoy it. And so we're going to try our very best to make food that you will enjoy.
0: Okay. So, because that went to the next question. Is saying, have you eaten, really a question about food, or is it a question about caring?
1: It's definitely about care. I mean, I think it's a caring thing, right?
0: You just said it.
1: Yeah, I think it's definitely a caring thing, because I don't know what it is. That's something that you're born with. You love to cook.
0: So, and then if you think about the fact of a wedding reception, you're bringing people together, and not just to wish the couple well and to socialize, but giving them the food tells them you're happy that you're there to celebrate, and here's the food to enjoy.
1: Yes, exactly. Exactly.
0: Okay.
1: Yes.
0: All right.
1: Yeah.
0: Never thought of it like that. Very, very interesting. Have you ever gone somewhere where you weren't expecting food and ended up eating anyhow?
1: I mean, I'm sure I have. I just can't remember anything at the moment, but I'm sure I have. Or not expecting that type of food. Oh, I know this person could cook like this.
0: Yeah. And it always seems to be like the mothers and the grandmothers seem especially concerned about whether people have eaten.
1: Yeah.
0: I've been to a house where it was a man who was very much wanting to make sure that we had eaten. And I found it very rare to have that.
1: Mm-hmm.
0: But he just loved to be in the kitchen and loved to cook and came out with this wonderful meal for us. I was like, wow. I mean, his wife was there. She was very happy. And, you know, so not always mothers and grandmothers. This was a gentleman in the home.
1: Yeah.
0: Who was very, very excited to show off his culinary skills.
1: You know? I like it.
0: Yeah. Why do you think food somehow becomes a conversation starter?
1: Well, it depends on, yeah. What's the ingredient? What's the ingredient? What's that taste? I can't taste it. What you put in there? Oh my gosh, it could go all over the place.
0: Yes,
1: it could
0: go all over the place.
1: Literally, it can start from an ingredient. It can start from, well, I'm trying this new recipe I got off of Pinterest. You're on Pinterest? Yes, girl, I'm on Pinterest. And then, you know, it could.
0: See, I don't have these conversations.
1: It would go.
0: But you're right.
1: Yes.
0: You know?
1: You're trying to pinpoint something. What's that taste? Is that nutmeg? Is that cumin? What is it in there? So
0: Wow. I know the closest thing I can get to that was when I was living in Cameroon. We had some French friends and they invited us over their house for Christmas. And I thought, okay, fine. The meal lasted most of the day because they had a starter and then they had a wine.
1: Mm.
0: And then we would talk and chat while they were drinking the wine. I didn't drink the wine. And it was just maybe a salad or something. And then there was another course with another wine. And we sat and we talked after that. And then it was the main course. And then we sat and we talked after that.
1: Mm-hmm.
0: And it wasn't like you ate and then we came right after that. There was a long break in between.
1: Right.
0: So literally by the time we got to the Christmas roll, which is the last thing we had, this chocolate thing, it was nighttime. And we had been sitting there for maybe 4 or 5 hours just talking over food and them drinking wine. It was an experience I'll never, ever forget.
1: Wow. So for them,
0: I think for the French, it's like an art,
1: you
0: know? Mm. Like the wine has to match the dish. And so they talk about what they're eating and they talk about the drink. Oh, that is it. So definitely interesting. Definitely interesting. Does food make people more relaxed?
1: Absolutely. When you fill up your belly and you lean back, start loosening up that waistband and wish you had worn that elastic pants instead of that tight belt buckle that you got on. Oh, absolutely. It's a relaxing type of feeling, a full feeling, a happy feeling.
0: Okay.
1: I think that's my opinion.
0: Right. Well, I mean, you can go ahead and ask me the next question. I'll do my best to answer.
1: Why do people talk more freely over a meal?
0: Like you said, I think it's the relaxation, and it's also, it changes the focus. So you don't feel as conscious being in front of a person. There's a distraction. Okay?
1: That's why we go on dates. First dates.
0: Yeah, you're not going to take somebody on a first date just mostly for a walk. You take
1: them. No, to eat.
0: Yeah.
1: Look at that.
0: Yeah. It's a sense of distraction from having to sort of focus on yourself. And, you know, you can look down at your food. You don't have to keep looking at the person.
1: Mm.
0: You know, you're feeling a little conscious.
1: So
0: we've got our first part out, beautiful people. So you see where we're going. You probably never thought you can talk so much about food at an event. But yes, here we are. And we are just beginning, believe you me. So we've got some audience questions, okay? All right, here we are. So get your phones ready or get your WhatsApp. 297-1027. If you're calling from the States, 1-888-257-9086 on It's Been Said with Sister Talk. You're invited to a 3-hour social event. Which would you rather have? A, great music, but no food. Great food, but average music. Good food and good music. I don't care. Just tell me where the food is. Okay? So A, great music, but no food. Great food, but but average music, good food, and good music. This is a 3-hour social event. Remember that. And D, I don't care. Just tell me where the food is. Shinrika. What would you choose?
1: Well, as a professional foodie, I'm going to say...
0: And you're a good cook. I must say that.
1: Oh, why yeah. thank you. Why yes, thank you, sis. You're I a good appreciate
0: cook.
1: That.
0: You don't have to tell me that because I don't like cooking. So yeah, no, let's put it off.
1: I won't get to the end.
0: I have one thing to dish.
1: If you want to know what that segment of this is, call on the line and I'll tell you what you got to call. I love food. I'm a foodie. But I'm going to need some music in the background just to help along.
0: So really?
1: Maybe great food, average music.
0: Great food, average
1: yeah,
0: music.
1: Yeah, yeah. Give me some Lionel Richie, Michael Jackson.
0: Yeah,
1: you know, some Stevie
0: yeah.
1: Wonder in the
0: some
1: background.
0: Barry Manilow,
1: yeah, yeah, yeah.
0: Some Barry White.
1: Yeah, yeah, yeah. You said Barry Manilow and Barry White. That's hilarious.
0: I love my berries.
1: Too different, too different. Oh
0: I
1: my
0: love
1: God.
0: My berries.
1: Barry White, Barry Manilow. Bless them. But yeah, great food, some average music. Yeah, yeah, yeah.
0: Yeah, yeah. And once again, I can have great music and no food. I remember Gianluca took me to a jazz rooftop, club you can call it in Los Angeles. And the music was amazing. Oh, my goodness. And people were there drinking and there was food. And we sat down and this guy asked us, you know, Gianluca got drinks for us. And Jordan was there as well. And he said, "You guys want anything to eat?" And I said, "No, I'm listening to the music. I don't want to eat." It was going to distract me from that, you know? And we stayed there for almost 2 hours listening to it. It was really good. So I can honestly say that maybe a little bit of food, but I don't really need it. Great music is fine by me. I know, kind of interesting. Let's go, beautiful people. Call us up and let us know. And if you think about it while we're still talking, then you can do it as well.
1: I think I know why they're not calling, Katerina.
0: They're eating. Yeah, please don't call with the food in your mouth because it's going to make it very difficult for us to understand you. So make sure you swallow your food before you call. Definitely. Okay, remember, great music but no food, great food but average music, good food and good music. I don't care. Just tell me where the food is. All right. So we're going to our next section. Food is memory. I think that sometimes we aren't really eating food. We're experiencing memories, traditions, and relationships. So this is where we're going to next. So, Shinrika, and you can ask me number two. I'll ask you number one.
1: Okay.
0: What's one food that immediately takes you back to your childhood days?
1: Well, it's not a good food, but it's a good memory.
0: Okay. All right.
1: All right. So,
0: go ahead.
1: Like Christmas time, my mother had she had a menu. She had the turkey, she had the cassava pie, you know, she had the macaroni and cheese, fruitcake, blah, blah, blah. But she had her vegetables were always included. I think this is a vegetable. Maybe it's not a vegetable, but she probably called it that. Was turnip. Boy, do I hate turnip. To this day, I hate. When I see it in the grocery store, I just want to take it and throw it on the floor and smash it. But my mother, she always made me eat the turnip. So I would be sitting at the dinner table with this turnip in my cheeks for a long time. So just seeing that, as much as I really dislike that, whatever that is, vegetable, it takes me back to my childhood. Just the smell of it.
0: I think it's a starch.
1: Is it a starch?
0: Could be like a potato.
1: Maybe.
0: I'm not sure.
1: Maybe. I don't know. It's just nasty. I don't know how itself is bitter. It's horrible. But even just hearing it now, like, it takes me back to that smell in the kitchen of Christmas time. The gravy boiling on the macaroni and cheese cooking, the cassava pie cooking. It's a wonderful memory. Yes, I hate it, but it's a memory that especially of my mother who's no longer here. It just takes me right back to those days.
0: So even though it's not a positive memory, the food itself reminds you of your mom.
1: It reminds me of home and Christmas. My favorite.
0: Interesting. Holiday. All right. Yeah. So
1: here's your question.
0: Okay.
1: Is there a meal that reminds you of mommy, daddy, nana, anybody, another family member, auntie, of another family member? Is there a meal?
0: Yes, there is a meal. I think more of a dish, though. So for my mom, when I was young and then as I got older, And I'm going to share this, even though my husband's listening. This is one of the little quirky things that we used to have when we first got married. My husband was very much into having the right food, and that was part of his religious background. And so because he was a vegetarian and I was not, so we were sort of like maybe unequally yoked. And so I couldn't cook meat in my house, right? I know.
1: What's the point of it all?
0: I know. But we were young, and my husband was this and the other. So my mother used to bring chicken over the house to me. I mean, every other day, literally, because I loved chicken. So if anything, my mother could make barbecue chicken. She could do baked chicken. She could do fried chicken, boiled chicken, whatever way my mom liked the chicken, I would eat it. So for my mom, it was chicken. And I'm sorry, Sydney, to put you out there like that.
1: Poor Sydney.
0: Forgive me.
1: Poor Sydney.
0: And then it was my grandmother, Daisy Gibbons. And she used to make bread. Oh my goodness. The bread. And it was white bread. And it was so rich and so delicious and moist. I couldn't wait. In fact, I would cut it while it was still hot. Of course, when you cut bread and it's hot, it just sort of shrinks. And then my aunt Olga used to make lemon cakes. Oh my goodness. It was so, so, so delicious. So these are the things that remind me of those persons in my family. And I'm glad I had that opportunity to have that memory.
1: Absolutely.
0: Shanarika, do you think food connects generations?
1: Yeah, I do. I do. I think it can definitely connect a generation. I know I speak in from my family. You know, we I just think of times where we've been over someone's house and we're in the kitchen, and like multi generations are standing around the kitchen and we're talking about things. You know, I don't know if that's like for everyone, but I know in my family, you know,
0: it's a Bermudian culture.
1: Yes.
0: And I would honestly say that because of that, it's not just even females. I think male parts of the family are also a part of the conversation.
1: Oh, yes.
0: You know, come over, lean over, what you cooking now?
1: Yep.
0: You know, taking a little sip, a little spoon. And
1: a little taste test.
0: Sure, hey, get your hand out of that. Yep. You can see it. You can sense it. It's a thing, you know. It's, the food brings people together in a more harmonious way.
1: Yes.
0: So, it's generational. You can bypass that old word, generation gap. When everyone's in the kitchen cooking or sitting around in a restaurant or enjoying each other, everybody's there.
1: Yes.
0: You know?
1: Yeah.
0: Everybody from the children to the grandma, everybody's there enjoying food. So it's something. And I know some of you are now thinking of meals when you were younger and as you've gotten older. And even if you're an older person, you know, you may not be able to get out and cook like you like to do, but it's always nice to think about times if I could just put something together, I'd invite the children over, I invite the grandchildren over, and we can remember the good old days. So one of the questions you asked, but you can go ahead and ask me, number 7, the one.
1: Okay. Are we losing some of our cultural traditions because younger generations aren't learning to cook?
0: Well, I think that the younger generations, because we have something called fast food. I'm not going to call any restaurant names, you know, and this younger generation seems to eat out more than the older generation. I don't know if I'm good at that in thinking, you know, but it's like they're creating. I don't think we're losing it. I just think the conversations are different when it comes to food and how they move and how they do various things. Like for instance, my son Gianluca loves to go out to a restaurant, and he knew more of restaurants in Bermuda than I did when he was here, because that's what they did when I was younger and when you were younger. We used to go to Green Lantern, and that was our restaurant, or maybe Parakeet. But the younger, they can go to so many different restaurants. Whether they know how to cook, I don't know. Whether recipes are being passed on, I know Tariq and I had a show where it was important because that was how you kept the family traditions going, by passing on the recipes, you know, enjoying that. Also, I think Bermudians' taste buds have developed to like other types of cultural foods.
1: Mm. Oh, yes.
0: Because I know in my day, I wouldn't know what sushi was. Sushi was not something
1: that... It was a bad word.
0: We just didn't know what that was. I don't ever recall eating like that. So people are eating, creating other types of recipes from other cultures.
1: Yes.
0: And we have different cultures here.
1: So many different cultures.
0: And their food is delicious.
1: Yep.
0: You know, and so is it wrong to sort of learn different recipes from different countries? Or do we just pass down our Bermudian cultures? I don't know. Beautiful people, call us up and let us know. Call us up and let us know. The other thing I'm going to say, and I'm going to try to be as kind as possible, is that some of the foods that my family prepared when I was younger, I don't think I would eat now. Healthfully. Probably high in sugar, high in calories, high in salt. Mm. And as you start to get older, like you said, you want to start to respect yourself and taking care of yourself. And you might not want to add, I mean, and there are adjustments you can make. So my cassava pie ain't going to taste like what my grandmother did because I don't put as much sugar in it. You know?
1: Yep.
0: So you adjusted that. I mean, we know in our country we have high rates of high blood pressure and diabetes. So I'm just sort of putting that out there just so that we can be mindful of things like that. Enjoy the food. Enjoy it as much as possible. But sometimes it just needs to be tweaked.
1: Yes.
0: To fit our lifestyles. Okay, beautiful people. So we're talking about food. And we're going to show you some more interesting thoughts about how to prepare food. So why do we often prepare someone's favorite food when we're trying to show them love, Shanarika?
1: For me,
0: mm-hmm.
1: it's selfish.
0: Okay.
1: Because I want something in return.
0: Whoa. Now that's transparency. That is total transparency. Why?
1: Yes. But definitely that.
0: Uh-huh.
1: But also, again, it's the caring.
0: Mm.
1: You know, you got somebody who's, you know, a family member, a husband or a child that's been away for a while. A child that's come home from school, right? And they've been living off a dormitory, cafeteria food all these months. And you want to say, honey, I'm so glad you're home. Here's your favorite meal.
0: Mm. Well, why got to give them food? I mean, like, if somebody travels, I clean the house. Isn't that
1: enough? It's just automatic. It's an automatic cleaner. But if I clean your mind.
0: But I said, if I want to clean, I clean the house.
1: That'll be nice too.
0: You don't think that's enough?
1: No. Well, it depends who you're dealing with.
0: Mm.
1: It depends who you're dealing with. If a child is like, I mean, if somebody cleaned my room when I was a child, I'll be happy.
0: Uh-huh.
1: But I'm still going to want some food after. Unless you can give me some money to go out to eat somewhere with my friends. But it's a way of showing care. But it depends on who you're dealing with. But I think a child, as long as the mother or the father can cook, you know, I saw this funny thing the other day where this little boy, his dad was in the kitchen cooking, and he came up to his dad. He goes, "Daddy, have I ever told you that I love your cooking?" And he turned around. He said, "No, son." He goes, "Because I don't."
0: Woo! Yes.
1: So
0: hard lines.
1: You must know how to cook before you do that. But yeah, I think it could just again showing your caring, how much you love this person, how much you appreciate it, how much you missed them. Again, it's just something that automatically comes. You don't have to think about it. It's just there.
0: Yeah, yeah. And I think more so we're thinking of like a partnership, like a marriage per se.
1: Yeah.
0: You know, someone has traveled and now they're coming home after a time away. So that's why you have these lovely meals prepared.
1: Yeah, and candlelit dinners if you're into that. You know that type. Roses spread along the floor and as they walk in.
0: Mm-hmm.
1: Yeah.
0: I agree. That caring. That's my takeaway thus far. Okay. All right. Pretty much. So, audience, we've got another question for you. No one's called us yet, but
1: Is your phone working, Catherine?
0: Yes, it's
1: working. Okay.
0: I guess they're still eating. Quarter past eight. Let's see. What one food immediately takes you back to your childhood and who made it? Now, that's an easy question. I know there are listeners out there that is, what is one food? Just call us and tell us that takes you back to your childhood and who made it. Okay? It could be anything. It could be a meal. It could be one food. let us know. Let us know. 297-1027 or 1027. And if you're calling from the United States, 1-888-257-9086. Anybody WhatsApp you, Chanarika?
1: No.
0: Okay, yeah, everybody's
1: listening.
0: Everybody's just listening. That's all right. Taking notes. Okay. So food brings people together. Mm-hmm. So what happens around a dinner table? Oh, we got a caller. Okay. Magic 102.7 FM, you're on the air. Hello? Hello?
2: Hello.
0: Hi.
2: Hi, how are you?
0: We're wonderful, thank you. So, which question are you going to answer?
2: I'm going to answer the question about which food reminds me of my childhood and who made it.
0: Please, we want to hear it.
2: Okay, rolls. Uh-huh. And my grandma used to make them.
0: Oh my goodness.
1: Oh, yum.
2: Yes.
0: Oh,
2: he had to be the one to make them for the family picnic.
0: Uh-huh.
2: And any family function.
0: Wow. Wow.
1: Okay, yeah.
0: Do you think food is necessary when you go to a social event?
2: Not necessarily necessary, but it adds a nice touch.
0: Okay, I like that.
1: Yeah, I like
0: that. Yeah, yeah. It's an option. It's not a necessity. See, I like you, caller. I really like you.
2: Thank you. Have a blessed evening.
0: All right,
1: thank you so much.
0: And then your grandma's... Do you have the recipe for your grandmother's rolls?
2: I don't, unfortunately.
0: Oh, okay. Well. Anyway, the memories are still there.
2: Yeah.
0: Good stuff. Okay, thank you for calling. All right, take care.
2: All right, have a good night.
0: You too. Bye-bye. Yeah, see? The recipe didn't get passed on. Like, I don't have my mom's apple pie recipe.
1: I just can't make crust.
0: Well, you can buy it now in the store.
1: I know, but it's not the same.
0: Not the same.
1: So I'll just skip it.
0: All right. Thank you, caller. What happens around a dinner table that doesn't happen when everyone is sitting separately? Oh, we have another caller. Magic 102.7 FM, you're on the air.
3: Yeah, good evening, ladies.
0: Good evening.
3: Hello to you both.
0: Thank you.
3: You said what food takes one back to the childhood.
0: Yeah.
3: Well, I'm gonna say one, although there are a few more, of course. it is sauce.
0: Sauce?
3: S-O-U-S.
1: S.
0: Okay, caller, you're going to have to explain that.
1: Yeah.
0: Because that sounds very interesting.
3: I just know it's a food in which you use... You can use chicken, but and when I was a little boy, my dad would have it brought to the house around Christmas time.
0: Okay.
3: And it was from the pork belly.
0: Uh-huh.
3: And the chef would do it up. I don't know how they do it because I've never did it, but it's on my bucket list to make it myself.
1: Okay.
3: It is on my bucket list. And if you look at a Fred Meehan cookbook, I believe has got it in that cookbook.
0: Yes.
3: But it's a gel. It's made up and it's jowled.
0: Uh-huh.
1: What's it? How do you spell it again?
3: S-O-U-S.
0: Mm-hmm. Okay.
3: Somebody put the E on the end.
0: Seuss.
3: As I say, my dad would have his friends by Christmas time.
0: Uh-huh.
3: And that was one dish. You could call it a hors d'oeuvre.
0: Yeah.
3: It goes well with drinking liquor.
0: Oh. there you go. But you didn't drink that when you was a child. Eh? It was just.
3: I'm not gonna tell you the oldie story.
1: Okay, that's for another show.
3: Wow. I know a friend of mine from Don St. George.
0: Mm-hmm.
3: I know I've tasted hers here lately over the last months.
0: Okay.
1: Oh, okay.
0: Wow.
3: I cannot say it was same as back then.
0: Right. Yeah.
3: But it is something which gives me inspiration to try to make it myself, you know?
0: Okay. And you go for it, yeah.
3: That's a dish from when I was a little boy.
0: I love that. Boy. Yeah. And your dad bought it for you.
3: He bought it for the guys.
0: Oh, he bought it for the guys.
3: Who came around the house. And they're celebrating Christmas. They do, door to door.
0: Okay, I love that.
3: Yep.
0: Okay, well, you've educated us. Thank you so much, caller.
1: Thank you.
0: Appreciate it.
3: And I'll grip onto one other thing.
0: Yeah.
3: Of course, cassava pie is been around ever since. whether it's a mixture of cassava and farine or whether it's just farine.
0: Uh-huh.
3: That there's something from the childhood. My mom made it all the time, and I fell in love with my mom's as well.
0: Okay, okay. Yes, definitely. Yes. Uh-huh. Love it, love it. That's
3: and
0: awesome.
3: And I'm going to shoot something else out there to you, like.
0: Good.
3: Have you either of you ever eaten, or your listening audience, eaten cassava farine pie with only vegetables in it?
0: No.
1: With vegetables?
3: Yes.
0: No, that's different. That's a childhood memory? You've had that?
3: No, not a childhood memory.
0: Oh, okay.
3: I only learned over this last a couple of years.
0: Okay, all right. Sounds interesting.
3: It just happens. I learned it from a guy, my physio, in fact.
0: Uh-huh.
3: Him and I was talking about food, and somehow we got into the cassava thing, and out of that discussion came making cassava pie with vegetables.
0: Well, that's a novelty I've not heard of before.
1: Okay.
0: Yeah. Right. Any type
3: and
0: of vegetables.
3: As the weeks progressed from then, I come to find out a couple other people make it. And they had been making it not only just recently from our discussion, but they had been making it before my discussion with them about it. And one person says, "Well, my brothers don't eat meat," and Alicia says she got tired of just plain old cassava, so she says, "I'll put some vegetables in it."
0: All right, okay. Maybe you can try that out. Well, thank you, caller. Yeah,
3: in
0: you
3: fact,
0: give it.
3: I have one more piece left.
0: Okay.
3: Of my cassava with vegetables. I'm supposed to have it for somebody.
0: Right.
3: But everything's called just in case.
0: Okay.
3: I tell you what. If you do WhatsApp, I will send you a picture of what mine looks like.
0: Okay. Well, you're going to have to give me you're going to have to call us back afterwards to give us your number so we can...
3: Well, I'll just give my number. I ain't worried about that.
0: Okay. Go ahead.
3: Okay. 535 4457.
0: Okay. All right, caller. We want to see that cassava pie with vegetables.
1: Absolutely.
0: Yeah. Indeed. Well, thank you very much, caller.
1: Thank you so much. Appreciate that.
0: Yeah.
3: Yeah. Sauce. Go for it, girl.
0: All right.
3: People do chicken sauce as well. Okay.
0: Love it.
1: Thank you, caller.
3: All
0: right. Take care.
3: Okay. Good night. Thank you.
0: Good night. Bye-bye.
3: Bye now.
0: Now, there was a caller. You can call back now, and there they are. Magic 102.7 FM, you're on the air.
4: Yes. A food that takes me back to my childhood.
0: Yes.
4: Mama's codfish cake and
0: codfish cakes.
4: Good Friday buns.
0: Oh, yes.
4: The smell of them going through the house.
0: There you go.
1: Buns?
0: Yes, yeah. Caller.
4: You smell them right.
1: Oh, yes. I smell it now.
0: Oh, my goodness. It goes.
4: You know, I find today you don't smell them.
0: No?
1: I don't smell it because I don't bake them. So that's
0: but you're right.
1: No, it's true. It's true.
4: You could smell the bun smell all through the house the night before.
1: Yes, exactly. Yes.
0: Same if I know what you're saying.
1: Oh yes, that's a serious memory.
0: Caller, You're taking me back.
4: Okay.
0: All right. Thank you, caller. Okay. Take care.
1: Yeah. All right. So I have my cousin who actually sent me something.
0: Mm-hmm.
1: She said the one food that takes me back is called frisky chicken.
0: Frisky chicken?
1: Yeah.
0: Sounds like frisky's cat food.
1: Sounds like you're being frisky.
0: Yeah.
1: But anyway, may not be the correct spelling, she said.
0: Okay, all right.
1: It's with mashed potatoes, fresh string beans, and carrots. That's, she said, what takes her back to her childhood.
0: Yeah.
1: And she said, then anything with mac and cheese made my mama's way. On Jen's way. I hear you. But then she's given the Seuss, called.
0: Yeah.
1: And she spelled it Sousse. And she said Uncle Bernard would make it for Christmas. She said it was horrible.
0: Oh, no.
1: But her sister loved it.
0: Okay, all right. Yeah. It was a taste that had to be sort of
1: maybe
0: like...
1: Maybe it was an acquired taste.
0: Yes. That's... I've never heard of that.
1: No,
0: man.
1: Neither have I. Thank you, Alana. I appreciate you that.
0: Yeah, Paula's been telling us all these things about... food, and listen how we're having a conversation and we're learning about food.
1: We're bringing people
0: together. I love that it's been served, people. Absolutely wonderful. Now, I've got a question for you, Shanika. Can sharing food help repair relationships? Let's work that one out. And you can keep calling us, Paula, about your childhood stuff. We've got some more questions for you.
1: I mean, I don't know if the food will repair it, but it's what the food will encourage conversation.
0: Okay.
1: So all I don't know. I mean, that'd be some magical food. Put some little something in it to do it. But yeah, I think it could, but it's not necessarily the food itself, but what conversation it brings out and sitting down at this whatever table you're eating at to call encourage conversation.
0: Yeah. So, and like you said, it's the caring side, it's the relaxing part.
1: Yeah.
0: It's taking the way from the one-on-one feeling, maybe a little bit awkward. And then you can pause while you're chewing.
1: Yeah.
0: You know? Yeah. All that kind of takes into space. So food has a way of interesting.
1: Yes.
0: Making people feel special.
1: Yes.
0: Okay.
1: Yes.
0: Let's ask another question. You go ahead and ask me, even though I'm not the expert. In our food brings people together section. Oh, we got a caller.
1: Okay.
0: And we know we give our callers priority.
1: Yes, we do. Yes.
0: Magic 102.7 FM, you're on the air.
3: Well, you got me going to do my own head, okay?
0: Okay, go ahead.
3: I just called a minute ago, 2 minutes ago, something like that.
0: Right.
3: Okay. One of your callers mentioned about rolls.
0: Yes.
3: My mom made some bread, and I always remember that taste and smell of our kitchen.
0: Yes, my goodness.
1: About the smell of fresh bread.
0: Homemade bread. Yeah. You are absolutely right, caller.
3: And she didn't do it like me. I do it with a bread machine.
1: My
3: wrist strong.
0: Yes. My grandmother had big fingers, so she could do it.
3: Yes. No. Shakesh.
0: Oh. Okay. I've had that once, actually.
1: No.
0: Yeah.
3: Only once.
1: Never had it.
0: Yes. No, I remember. I actually someone gave it to me, and it was quite delicious.
3: It can be.
0: Yeah.
3: Yes,
0: okay.
3: It can be.
0: All right.
3: That's a dish. Every so often, I ask a local, especially a younger local, do they know anything about Shakesh? Because earlier you mentioned about the younger folks are not cooking as much.
0: Mm-hmm.
3: Well, most of the younger folks, unless they're a fox pitcher or something like that, they know nothing about Shakesh.
0: All right. So.
3: And then I also ask passengers in my taxi, especially the foreign passengers.
0: Right. Okay.
3: Do they know anything about Shakesh?
0: Uh huh.
3: Nine and a half out of ten say no.
0: Okay.
3: So let me be more descriptive. Back in the home area.
0: Okay.
3: They might have learned about it here.
0: Right.
3: If they're like a foreign worker here.
0: Right.
3: I'm finding that the tourist, 99.5% of the tourists know nothing about no Shakesh.
0: Uh-huh.
3: Even if they came from, like, what do you call, Louisiana, New Orleans.
0: Right, okay.
3: That's a sea area.
0: Uh-huh.
3: So I feel that Bermuda has a very, very good thing right there.
0: Very unique.
3: Shakesh. I think we are probably the one of the only places around this whole planet make it like
0: we make it. Wow. Okay. So you gotta. This is the same person who saved us his number. If you make it, you gotta put it on.
3: Yeah, your cassava.
0: But then you gotta show us a picture of your Shakesh. Okay.
3: I can go to my fridge and take a picture of it and send it to you.
0: Okay.
3: When I connect.
0: Okay. I love it. Okay. Thank you, caller.
1: All right.
0: Take care.
3: We're foodies.
0: I love it.
1: Oh yes.
0: Okay. Shakesh. I remember that. I know I was at school and someone had it for lunch. Don't ask me why. And they asked me if I wanted to taste it. And it was quite good, actually.
1: Okay.
0: Yeah, all right. In their little sort of container, long time ago. So let me see where we're at. Yeah, we're good. We can continue on this section. This is the big question now. We're going to the big question.
1: The big question.
0: Yes. If you remove food from every social event tomorrow, what would people actually lose? If you remove food from every, that means there's no food at wedding receptions, there's no food at funeral wakes, there's no food at Mother's Day, dinner, what would you lose?
1: Friends. you would just lose the social, again, food just brings so much. And again, you don't have to have a lot of food. You just have to have chicken wings, you have to have spring rolls, you have to have something. But I think you would, at first, maybe people wouldn't come because, well, what are we going to do if we're not eating?
0: Are we talk, just play there? Games, come, you know, have a conversation. That's you know, if you got a house with a view, if you got a garden, take them around the garden. Mm. You know, why do you have to have food all the time?
1: I don't know why. We just have to.
0: Okay. All right.
1: Ask the food gods.
0: Would we lose nourishment? Because you can eat before you come.
1: No, I don't think you had. Well, yeah, that's what you'd have to do.
0: Mm-hmm.
1: But so I don't think people would go, to be honest. So if someone's having, unless it's my own daughter, for a bridal shower, mm-hmm. I'm probably not going to go if you're not going to have food. Unless it's like my sister, my niece, or somebody, I'm probably not going to go. Because I'm going because I want to hang around you. You're my really good friend.
0: Yes, people you haven't seen them.
1: So maybe eventually, if this is a new thing, if it was announced worldwide, you know what, guys? Food is so expensive. We're not going to have food
0: anymore. You go. Let's think about it. How expensive is food?
1: Oh, that's a whole nother show.
0: Well, we're going to talk about that. That's another show.
1: But food is very expensive.
0: Well, this is what we're talking about. This is the big question about social. But we're going to the big question now, okay? But I'm going to answer the question this way. I think there's something about the body and the mind when it thinks about food.
1: Connections and conversations. This is what Alana just said.
0: Okay, thank you. Alana. Yes, connections and conversations.
1: She sent me a voice note, but I can't listen to that right
0: there's
1: now.
0: There's a physiological effect as well. Magic 102.7 FM, you're on the air.
5: Hi, good evening.
0: Good evening.
1: Good evening.
5: And there's definitely a connection with the brain when it comes to food.
0: See?
5: It's a chemical thing that happens.
0: Yes.
5: Yeah.
0: Mm-hmm.
5: I actually, I just got my, I've been in my car for about 5 minutes. I was like, oh, I got to pull over.
0: You go, Cola.
5: So I'm going to say that Johnny Bread was my grandmother. Oh. And yes, I do make it.
1: Oh, yes. And you do make it? Oh, good on you. Absolutely.
5: Yeah. So, yeah, connection is all through food.
1: Yeah.
5: And that's why now, when we don't sit at the dinner table as a family, there is, it's a lot that's being lost. We don't get to talk to each other and find out how someone's day is and what did they do and things like that. And that's all connectivity.
1: Mm-hmm. Yeah.
5: Mm-hmm. Everybody's just off doing their own thing. And this thing about cooking 5-6 different meals for the family is crazy.
0: Mm-mm.
5: I don't know if you ever heard of that, where you have this child wants chicken nuggets, this child wants pizza. The husband wants pizza.
1: Right.
5: It's like,
1: No,
5: cook that meal. Everybody sits down and you talk and stuff.
1: Yes.
5: And that's divine.
0: Yeah. That's divine.
1: Even if you don't like it, you're the main thing is to be there and to be with family.
0: Mm-hmm.
5: Yeah, it's a connection. It's definitely a chemical reaction. Yeah.
0: There is a chemical reaction because...
5: And you bond, and you definitely bond with it.
1: Yes.
0: Indeed. Yeah. Call it your spot on with that. I love that.
1: Thank you for the words
0: out of my mouth. And thanks for stopping your car.
1: Yeah.
0: And filling us in on that.
1: Yeah. Thank you for that. Yeah.
5: All right.
0: All right. You have a good evening now. Take care.
5: You too. Bye-bye.
1: Bye-bye.
0: You know, there are two things that you can become addicted to, sex and food. Okay. And food has a way of, like the caller said, physiologically relaxing you. Okay, it's comfort. It's enjoyable. It makes you feel a sense of like, okay, I can actually open up and be more relaxed. So my sister's now listening to the phone. If you hear something else on the other side, okay. But yeah, I just think that's what it is. We don't lose nourishment per se. I think it's something emotional that we lose. You know. All right, so. First question, are we eating too much at social events, Shanarika? Are we
1: eating too much at social events?
0: Yes.
1: Not nowadays, no.
0: No?
1: I don't think so.
0: Mm.
1: Well, the social events I've been to. I don't think...
0: Well, let's see.
1: It depends on the person, right?
0: Mm.
1: There's food there to eat, so you could eat until you make yourself sick.
0: Right. But we have brunches now.
1: We do. I don't eat a lot when I go to a brunch.
0: Mm.
1: I don't know why. Maybe because that's where I am now. Are we eating too much? I don't know. Are we? Maybe other people can call. I don't think I'm eating too much.
0: No.
1: I'm definitely not getting my $65 worth when I go to Guadalupe.
0: I think it's more than that now. It's like $80-something dollars.
1: Oh, well, I guess I ain't good now.
0: You know?
1: I would never eat that.
0: But that's where people, like, for instance, you have a birthday party. You're being invited to Guadalupe.
1: Yeah.
0: You know? And it's like food. So you're sitting there and you're eating, and you might want to pay $80 worth of food, and you want to eat $80 worth of food, you know?
1: That's not possible.
0: Do people sometimes eat simply because food is available? I think that people do eat because, and sometimes, like you said, people won't come unless food is available. Now, my mother was very famous for doing something. She went to an event, whether it be a wedding reception, whether it be a funeral wake, whether it be a party. She would come with her own tin foil and her own plastic container to take the food home. So it wasn't for her just the event. It's just, I want to enjoy this event even when I go home by eating the food.
1: Let it continue on.
0: Yes. You got a question for us? You got a comment?
1: Well, there was a comment. Where was it? Sorry, I couldn't listen to your voice note. Everybody on the Hill Internet is hearing. But my niece did call and say, was a question, and she said, because food is pleasurable.
0: I like that word.
1: It tastes nice. It's good. It's got flavoring. So, and, yeah, thank you, Ms. Dare, for that.
0: But that's a good point, because pleasurable means that if I'm feeling uncomfortable with a person, at least the food is making me feel comfortable, and that might make me more open to receive the persons that I'm with.
1: Yes. Yes. And it could even do something to you, whereas I'm feeling a certain way. And I start eating this. Man, this food tastes good. And before you know it, again, with this caller saying the connection between food and the mind.
0: Yeah.
1: To making things how you are feeling.
0: Yeah.
1: All of a sudden, I don't feel down anymore.
0: No.
1: I don't feel down.
0: So I have company. I'm with people of like-mindedness. I'm eating food. And yeah. Right. So then we go into the next question. Does seeing other people eat encourage us to eat?
1: Probably. I would say yes.
0: Not for me.
1: No?
0: No. I have something called delayed gratification, in that I can, if like something I really, really like and I want to eat it, I don't want to eat it around other people. I want to eat it when I can enjoy it, when I'm comfortable, when I'm in a good setting. I wouldn't just eat it for eating's sake. And even in a restaurant, wherever I might be, I probably won't eat as much because I want to be in a place that's comfortable. You know, so
1: no,
0: I'm sorry.
1: I can eat anything. I remember once I was at a restaurant in Bermuda, and you know, I love me some lamb chops. I know some people eat lamb chops with fork and knife, but sometimes you just got to pick it up.
0: Oh yes, and just chomp
1: that
0: on
1: thing
0: it.
1: Off the bone.
0: That's me in a chucky bone.
1: So I was at a particular restaurant in Bermuda, and I ordered lamb chops. Man, I licked those buns dry. Well, the funniest thing happened. The waiter must have seen me, and he came over with a bowl of water and like a little napkin to wipe my hands.
0: He said, oh, no, just going to need some help.
1: Because I was using a napkin. The napkin was falling apart, so I enjoy my food. So, I don't know. Food is just all round, just good for eating, good for conversation, good for the mind. It's just good for everything.
0: Okay, I got a question for you. Have social events become competitions over who provides the biggest event?
1: I don't think so.
0: No?
1: No, not in my who I hang around or what I hang around. I don't see that. Maybe I'm not in the crowd.
0: If someone's having an event, I don't know, there's a wedding reception. Because let's talk about that, because both of us have had daughters who have gotten married. Okay? And we know the cost that comes with having a wedding reception. It's not cheap. And some people can't come because you just can't afford the amount of people to feed them. But just imagine, if I can invite everybody and not feed them, then everybody could come.
1: Everybody could come. Yeah.
0: See, so that's my point. That's how I'm putting it. So let's give an example. I got married 44 years ago.
1: Wow.
0: Okay. All right.
1: Sorry.
0: 44 years ago, and we invited 1,000 people to our wedding.
1: No, that's crazy.
0: You could never do that in Bermuda. Why? What did we eat back then?
1: Sandwiches.
0: Sandwiches.
1: And plain cake, and fruitcake.
0: Fruitcake. Maybe a little bit of finger food.
1: And some picnic drink.
0: And people sat around in that center up there back to back, and it was hot as you know what, and they were quite happy to just sit and talk and eat sandwiches. I could invite 1,000 people.
1: Mm.
0: I could invite 1,000 people to my daughter's wedding, Mr. or Melissiana. It would have been crazy. We would have to mortgage our house.
1: Yeah. Oh, my goodness.
0: You know?
1: Yeah.
0: So that's
1: yeah.
0: my point. It's like food now has become a determination of who you can invite to celebrate. When you want to invite everybody.
1: Yeah.
0: But because of food, you're limited. Oh. I make my point.
1: Yes. Okay. Point taken.

0: you have to be kind to our brother's keeper.
1: Yes.
0: Okay? If we know that certain foods and certain situations are not in the best, we shouldn't encourage people to eat. Like, go ahead, eat as much as you like, go right ahead. Sometimes we have to sort of be as just as kind to ourselves with the amount of alcohol, with the amount of food, especially in a social event. Because some people can eat, and because they're with a number of people, they may not be able to sort of say enough is enough.
1: Right.
0: So we have to be kind in that regard. Okay? Okay, we have an audience question. Woohoo! You want to read it, John? I'm calling you Gianluca. Got too many people that sit across the mic from me.
1: I guess not.
0: Gianluca, read the next question.
1: Okay. Be honest. Okay? Audience, be honest with this question.
0: Yes.
1: Have you ever gone to an event mainly because you knew there would be good food? Okay. Call.
0: Let's see. Mr. Taxi Driver, you can call us up.
1: Have you ever gone to an event knowing that it's going to be good food? That's the only reason why you're going. Let's be honest. You ain't got to say the event that you went to.
0: No, you didn't.
1: Yeah, just tell. Is there one? I mean, I can say, I'm going to say yes. I'm sure. I can't remember, but I'm sure there's got to be in my mind, well, another good food. And you go there, and you probably end up having a good time anyway.
0: Yes. You probably just say, oh, I know so-and-so is catering the food.
1: Yeah.
0: So I'm going there for the food. And I won't call the catering companies that I've been a part of. So,
1: Oh, and there was an option. It says, yes, don't judge me, or no, I'm there for the people. Or yes, I'm not ashamed.
0: Okay.
1: So those are the options that you have.
0: And that's gonna be until that's our last question. Oh, maybe no, we have one more. Okay. We talked about if we didn't have any food, and we sort of went along with the fact that, you know, conversations would change, where people feel welcomed, and if we didn't have food, what would replace food? Could music replace food? I don't think so. I think conversation could replace food. Could you have activities? Maybe, maybe not. Food is the reason we gather, or is food the thing that helps us together? And I think it's the latter one. Okay, so we're going to go on to our final curve. All right, it's rapid fire sister round. Shanarika?
1: Okay.
0: Rapid fire. Are you there with me?
1: Yeah.
0: Okay, go ahead. I'm going to ask you. I'm going to give you two foods, okay?
1: Okay.
0: And you pick one. Cuttlefish, potatoes, or pancakes?
1: Cuttlefish and potatoes.
0: Mm-hmm. Fish chowder or pea soup?
1: Pea soup.
0: Barbecue or Sabbath dinner?
1: Sabbath dinner.
0: Homemade food or restaurant food?
1: Homemade food.
0: Cake or ice cream?
1: Ice cream.
0: Okay.
1: All right. So for you, breakfast or dinner?
0: I would say dinner.
1: Here's a question.
0: Your
1: mother's cooking sister's cooking?
0: That's not a fair question.
1: Who's here? Who's looking at you right now?
0: I gotta say my mother's cooking.
1: Okay.
0: I like your cooking.
1: I can't be too sad.
0: I love your cooking, Shanarika. It's great. You are spot on. You took the mantle from when mom passed on, and grandma passed on, and auntie passed on. My cousins can cook. My cousin Sulian, she could slam down some food. I'm telling you, they're everywhere. But you definitely took up the mantle. Go ahead.
1: All right. Eat at home or eat at somebody else's house?
0: Eat at home.
1: Okay.
0: Mm-hmm.
1: Food at a party or food at a family gathering?
0: Family gathering.
1: Okay. One food you could never give up?
0: Pizza.
1: You couldn't give up pizza?
0: No.
1: I didn't. That's something I never.
0: I love.
1: I just learned that just now.
0: Pizza.
1: Really?
0: I love pizza.
1: How come I didn't know that?
0: I just love. Do you know when I was pregnant with, I think it was Gianluca, I ate pizza, and we would travel and we'd go to Pizza Hut. I travel with Sydney, and we order pizzas. You have medium. I would always order the large. And the group of pastors that he was traveling with would look at me, consume that whole pizza. That's why John Lico weighed 9 pounds.
1: That's why John Lico weighed tampons. Okay. Now we know the answer to that question.
0: Listen, we had an audience question out there. What was the question now? I want to make sure.

0: It was like, have you ever gone to an event just because there was good food?
1: Yes, and it's okay to say that if you did.
0: Come on, you
1: please,
0: guys.
1: Please, please. No, yeah, that's. I know you got to be transparent, you know. And if you say it, yes, I went there, it was good food, but there was also good company as well, you know. And you can tell us where there was. Food is more than food. In Bermuda, at most gatherings, we begin with something which I really believe is something very cultural. Is we begin with grace.
0: Yes.
1: We bless our food, where we not only gather with our family and friends, we also invite God to be with us and dine with us. And that's anywhere. I've been to many social gatherings. Mm-hmm. It can be a bridal shower, wedding shower, obviously a wedding reception. And it's a tradition I love. And it provides us, as a people, a very common tradition.
0: Yeah.
1: So tonight we talked about something we do every single day. Eat. But maybe food isn't simply about satisfying hunger. Sometimes food says what, Shinarika?
0: I love you.
1: Mm-hmm.
0: You are welcome here. Sit down. Stay a while. You belong. Let me take care of you. A plate of food can carry a family history. A recipe can carry a culture. A kitchen can carry memories. And a table can bring people together who might otherwise never sit down and talk. So maybe the real question isn't, why must we have food at social events? Maybe the question is, what happens when we sit down together and share something? Because sometimes we're not really gathering around the food, we're gathering around each other. And that's something worth talking about.
1: Yes.
0: Yeah.
1: So what's been your takeaway this evening, Shinarika, from our callers, from our talk? Has there something that you've learned that you didn't know before about food and social events?
0: It's not about the food.
1: See?
0: It's about why we're here.
1: Yes.
0: It's not about the food. The food is just a little something extra.
1: Mm.
0: But it's why we're here. The food, I think, helps brings us together. And in strained situations and strained relationships, mm-hmm. where, you know, people aren't speaking, mm-hmm. it's a good thing to have.
1: Yeah.
0: But yeah, it's about the relationships and the connections that it brings
1: mm-hmm.
0: together for us to sit down and just converse.
1: And I think about, like, for instance, people may have, like, somebody has died and you go to the wake and you get to see people you haven't seen for a long
0: forever
1: time.
0: Yeah.
1: Maybe school friends or people you grew up in the neighborhood, and you're sitting down and you're having a meal together.
0: Yeah.
1: You're celebrating the life of that person who is gone, but you're celebrating the memory of being together with
0: you're
1: that
0: talking
1: person.
0: Around and you're talking about the memories that you share with these people who are around you.
1: Mm-hmm. So even if the food isn't that great, even if the food is not the best you've taken, you may have taken a plate of peas and rice, chicken, whatever, and you're sitting there talking, you haven't even touched the food.
0: The food is still in the plate.
1: It's still good. Still it's in going the plate. Cold in your plate.
0: Yeah.
1: But you have sat and you've shared and you've talked and you've conversed.
0: Yes.
1: Food also helps you to, like you said, anything else with your takeaway?
0: No, that's about it.
1: Yeah. I think for me, what you talked about was the caring side. That food is showing somebody you care. It's not just about, you know, the fact that I can show off my culinary skills,
0: mm-hmm.
1: you know.
0: Mm-hmm.
1: Some people use cooking as therapy, you know.
0: Mm-hmm.
1: My whole thing is this, and forgive me, beautiful people, for saying this, that I just can't see myself spending 2 hours in a kitchen for people to eat food in 20 minutes. I really have a problem with that. As I say, don't judge me. You know, that's just what I think. But if someone who's good at cooking and doesn't mind spending 2 hours, they'll watch people eat that food and it makes them feel good inside.
0: Absolutely. Absolutely.
1: You know, they feel like you've done something. Like, you just, listen, look at my children. Look at my people. And I think your gourmet, getting back to being your gourmet committee, it's all of you are on that committee because you care.
0: Yes.
1: And that you have
0: caring
1: to.
0: Caring people. You have to be caring. Yeah,
1: you have to be caring. Yes. So, beautiful people, if you've got any last words that you want to share about what we've talked about, please, please give us a call. Because I truly have learned a lot about food. Whether that makes me a cook, no.
0: No. No.
1: That's not going to make me a cook. One of the things I remember and I treasure especially was that my mother, she was in the hospital and she wasn't doing well. And I knew that, we all knew that it was going to be a very difficult time because her life was really ebbing away. And the one thing she said to me, and this was actually the day before she died, she says, Katarina, do you know where my recipe books are? Because I haven't seen them. And we have a caller. Magic 102.7 FM, you're on the air.
2: The taxi driver again.
1: Hey, okay, yes. Go ahead.
2: Your question was something about, is it food that brings people out?
1: Or yeah. Have you gone to an event mainly because you knew there would be food?
2: Yes, okay.
1: Good food.
2: I'm going to give you my example, okay?
1: Okay. You give it to me in 3 minutes.
2: I'll do it in less.
1: Actually, 2 minutes. Okay.
2: Okay. I've been organizing a salad, a soup, and a dessert party for the salad and soup for a number of years, many years.
1: Interesting.
2: And it just so happens that a lot of the same people come to it.
1: Mm-hmm.
2: And they, I believe, okay, yes, we all love that food part, but I also feel that one of the reasons why is because they know they're going to see someone they ain't seen for a whole year.
1: Okay,
2: So the social side of it is a high agenda of being there.
1: Mm-hmm,
2: of course, the salads and the soups, mm-hmm. some people have built a reputation of making a good soup and mm-hmm. or making a good salad, you know?
1: And thus,
2: the folks come for more than that one reason of the socializing.
1: Yeah. I got it.
2: And the off spin of all that there of the salad and soup party is we collect money and it goes to a charity.
1: Oh, okay. So the common goal that bringing people together, you go and help other people.
2: Yes.
1: I love that. Oh wow. Okay, that's another spin on that.
0: Yeah.
1: Okay. Got it. So food brings people together, makes it a common goal to give back, whatever the cause may be.
2: I will go along with what you say, yes.
1: Oh, okay. Mr. Taxi Driver, you've been spot on. You've been spot on tonight. Thank you. You're definitely a foodie.
2: Yeah.
1: All right, then. All right, you have a good evening. Yes.
2: Once again, I listen to you kind of regular.
1: Okay. Okay.
2: I love your variety of topics.
1: I love you saying that. Thank you very much. You take care. All right.
2: All the best.
1: All right. Thank you. All right. Bye-bye. Well, thank you, Shonarika, for joining me on Sister Talk.
0: Whoop.
1: You know, we meet every fifth Monday of the year. So our next talk should be in October. We always have a good laugh and good company. So our question was, why do we always have to have food at social events? And maybe the answer is we don't. Because when we really think about it, it's not always the food we're hungry for. Sometimes we're hungry for, as you say, the connection for laughter,
0: for each other.
1: That's it, for conversation, for memories, for family and belonging. Food just happens to be the excuse that gets us to the table, because a plate can say, "I care about you." So the next time somebody says, "Come over, I cooked," don't just hear an invitation to eat, hear an invitation to connect, because one day you may not remember exactly what was on the plate, but you remember who was sitting at the table. And maybe that's the real meal. Good food feeds the body, but good company feeds the soul.
0: Okay.
1: Mm-hmm. Good food feeds the body, but good company feeds the soul. So thank you, beautiful people, for listening once again to It's Been Said. Everyone is born into their once-upon-a-lifetime story, and we live to experience our happily ever after. What about you? Me and Shonarika have. What do you say, Shonarika?
0: Absolutely.
1: If you have a story that you believe is uplifting, please send an email at itsbeensaidradio@gmail.com and we'll get in contact with you. Thank you to our callers for calling in. Thank you to you beautiful people for listening. And if you send texts or you send voicemails, we appreciate you. You can now follow us on Facebook, It's Been Said with Cat Wade, on Instagram, on It's Been Said with Cat Wade. Next week, we're going to be off because we're going to recognize Labor Day, but we'll be back on September 14th. We meet together every week to hear everyday stories of ordinary people who have overcome challenges, finding ways to cope and to live extraordinary lives. Because as we say, Shonarika,
0: a negative mind.
1: She said too much. She needs some food.
0: A negative mind will never give you a positive outlook.
1: Yes, and we'll take life. But that's okay. That's just a talk for you. So until next time, stay positive.
3: Yeah.

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For more of what your soul needs to refresh your mind through positive words, join Cat Wade again next Monday at 7:30 p.m. here on Magic 102.7 FM.